A very good morning to you. It's a rainy morning here in the city. Welcome to Politics Nationwide on the network service of Radio Nigeria. Today is Thursday, and we brought you an edition of this particular program. 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

0: Today, we'll be looking at update on state police in Nigeria, prospects and road to the implementation. But first, let's begin with the political tidbits.
1: National chairman of the APC, Professor Nentawe Ibrahim, says President Bola Tinubu's intervention programs are delivering tangible economic benefits through investment in entrepreneurship, small businesses, and youth empowerment. In a statement by his special advisor on media and information strategy, Abimbola Toki, Ibrahim said the presidential intervention funds are easing access to affordable financing for micro, small, and medium enterprises, promoting job creation and expanding economic inclusion. In the meantime, 20 first-term APC governors under the Progressive Governors Forum have endorsed President Bola Tinubu for a second term. Reading the communique after their meeting in Birnin Kebbi, Kebbi State Governor Nasir Idris said the governors would campaign for the president based on the administration's achievement and their own performance in office. Meanwhile, the governorship candidate of the ADC in Rivers and Jigawa states, as well as the PDP candidate in Bauchi State, have announced their running mate ahead of the 2027 elections. The ADC in Jigawa State picked Malam Aminu Ringim to run with Senator Sabona Kudu, while Rivers State ADC candidate Gabriel Pidosom chose David Amafakaye. In Bauchi, PDP governorship candidate Osman Sufi named Abdelkadir Ali Bababa as his deputy, describing the choice as a step towards building a strong governance team. In another development, the Nigerian Democratic Congress NDC senatorial candidate for Delta South, Dr.

0: decisive phase following the passage of the Constitutional Alteration State Police Bill 2026 by the National Assembly and the inauguration of the Presidential Working Group on the National Policing Bill by President Bola Ahmed Tinubu. The proposed constitutional amendment seeks to replace Nigeria's existing single policing structure with a dual policing system made up of the Federal Police Service and separate state police services in the 36 states of the Federation. However, the constitutional amendment alone will not make state police operational. It only provides the constitutional foundation. The National Police Bill, which is now being drafted by the Presidential Working Group, is expected to provide the legal, administrative, and operational framework for establishing, regulating, and coordinating state police across the country. President Tinubu has explained that the new legislation will define national standards for recruitment, training, discipline, funding, intelligence sharing, accountability, and coordination between federal and state police authorities. It will also prescribe conditions that each state must satisfy before establishing its own police service. The Presidential Working Group on the National Police Bill, set up this Tuesday at the Presidential Villa, comprises key stakeholders, including the Chief of Staff to the President, who chairs the committee, the Attorney General of the Federation and Minister of Justice, the National Security Advisor, the Inspector General of Police, the President of the Nigeria Bar Association, and representatives of the Nigeria Governors Forum. Supporters of state police argue that Nigeria's growing security challenges, including terrorism, banditry, kidnapping, communal conflicts, farmer-herder clashes, and violent crimes, have exposed the limitations of a highly centralized police system. They contend that policing is more effective when security personnel are familiar with the local language, terrain, culture, and communities they serve, and that decentralizing policing will improve intelligence gathering, shorten response time, and strengthen collaboration between security agencies and local communities. Some analysts estimate that if each state eventually recruits about 6,000 police personnel, Nigeria could add nearly 200,000 additional officers to complement the existing federal police, thereby significantly improving the country's police-to-population ratio. In the meantime, the Nigeria's Governors Forum has welcomed the initiative, describing it as a major step towards strengthening internal security. The Nigeria Bar Association has equally expressed support for the initiative, but insists that strong legal safeguards must be built into the system to prevent abuse of power and guarantee respect for the fundamental human rights. Despite the growing support, concerns remain over the possibility of political interference by state governments. Critics fear that state police could be misused to intimidate political opponents, suppress dissent, or influence elections if adequate constitutional and institutional safeguards are not put in place. Now, there are more who will be focusing today on this and more, actually, what we'll be discussing on Politics Nationwide this morning. And to examine these issues, we have already seated in the studio a security strategist, Dr. David Okoro. Thank you so much for joining us.
1: Thank you. You're looking handsome.
0: And traditional.
1: In your traditional dress.
0: Thank you. And we are equally expecting to be joining us in the studio, Senator Diket Plank. He's representing the Plateau Central and he's equally the Senate Chairman Committee on Labor and Productivity. We are expecting him in the course of the program. Once again, welcome to Politics Nationwide.
1: Thank you.
0: Yes. Now, let's begin this way. The presidency said that the constitutional amendment process must not be completed first, hence the inauguration of the Presidential Working Group on the National Policing Bill. To you, what is the significance of this inauguration?
1: Oh, it's very, very significant. I think that the president is just trying to be proactive. So we don't have to wait until the process of the constitutional amendment or alteration is completed before you're talking about putting in place the legal framework. So this committee is been set up to do several things, both the legal frameworks and the other frameworks or tools that are required to effectively implement the state policing or dual policing in Nigeria. You know, it used to be one national police, the federal police, but now we are, the constitutional amendment will make it possible for us now to begin to have dual policing. So policing will no longer be on the exclusive list. That

0: federal government or the federal US government will handle. But now the states will also have a role. And so the national policing bill is supposed to outline how this policing system that Nigeria is trying to introduce will work. So it will include the legal framework, and like you said, it will also include the administrative, operational, and standards. These are critical, and I think as we go on, I will try and expound on the criticality of these other frameworks or tools that must be developed to ensure that the entire gamut of the dual policy system is effectively implemented and managed.
1: A few security expert voices argue that instead of going about having a dual policing system and coming up with a framework like this, the federal government should just remove the policing from the concurrent list to the exclusive list to concurrent list and leave the states to come up with their local framework. Do you support that?
0: No. That would be recipe for big national confusion, because then you are talking about what will be the relationship between the state police in Abia State and the one in Anambra State, for instance. What will be the relationship between the police at in Abia State with the federal police? So there is the need for clear boundaries. There is a need for clear framework so that everybody will know what, I mean, policing is a very complex thing. So you can't just throw it to the air. The frameworks we are designing, it's like you're asking somebody to drive from here to Kaduna and there's no road. You give him a car, you see, drive to Kaduna, and there's no road, there's no map, there's no direction. So it is critically important that this instrument, for instance, the constitutional framework, which will help to alter this constitution, you are talking about the legal framework that we mean that National Assembly will make a law that will define what all this is, the relationship, the operation, the administration. I know that we need legal framework.
1: All right. Let's look at the members of the committee. They include the National Security Advisor, the Attorney General of the Federation, the Chairman of the Nigeria Governors Forum, and the Inspector General of Police, and the President of the Nigeria Bar Association. They have 7 weeks to complete this assignment. What's your opinion in the composition of this working group? Is there any that, in your own opinion, is missing as a security
0: significantly
1: expert?
0: Yes. When you are doing policing, you are doing policing for the entire country. What I see is that this is mainly government facing, right? We are not taking into consideration the society itself. So I should have expected that we are not building, it's not a military force, it's a policing force. And you're going to police people. And I'm not seeing the people represented in this among these people. I didn't see civil society. I didn't see, for instance, the traditional institutions. I didn't see representative of those critical stakeholders who are going to be affected by the day-to-day policing that would be, that is going to be introduced. So it's before that this is too narrow. Narrow, like I said, is government-facing. What about the people, the citizens for whom the policing? This is, we are trying to do citizen policing. This is what they're, and the citizens are not in the room. So it is, I think there will be need for government to look at that list again and ensure that critical stakeholders are included so that you can. I was talking to a lady yesterday. I said, in the whole of the debate about state policing or dual policing, I'm not hearing the voice of the women. And they are the people, some of the people that are going to carry the greatest brunt of, if something goes wrong, they are the one that will bear the greatest brunt. So in this kind of arrangement, we should have the voice of the women. We should have the voice of the various other group of people so that you can make it more robust, more expansive, and every voice will be carried along. Because as we go on, I shall try to explain that it is huge. So everybody must be in the room while these discussions are going on.
1: Okay, now to the terms of reference for the working group, which include drafting the National Policing Bill. They have to produce a technically robust implementation ready draft of the National Policing Bill for transmission to the National Assembly. And they equally have defining minimum standards to establish baseline minimum policing standards, setting readiness guidelines to develop the criteria and process for state readiness certification. And then the fourth one is outlining coordination. This is to create a framework for federal state coordination and equally establishing safeguards to design clear accountability and human rights safeguards. And then the last one we have here is defining fiscal conditions. This outline the funding and financial requirements needed to run the state police. Do you see this TOF as meticulously drafted or do you have a critical frame missing among all these six we've mentioned?
0: Okay, yes, because this is generalized, but I would think that we will need to properly synthesize this under various frameworks, right? So it can be very clear to everybody. These are, but we can do that, which I intend to do very shortly. We have about
1: TOF.
0: Okay, so now we have number one is the constitutional framework, which is being worked on. Then number two is the National Policy Bill, which is under legal framework, which is being worked on. But because of the nature of the complexity of the issues that will come up, we don't need to have a national security, a national policing standard operating procedure. Right? The National Policing Standard Operating Procedure will provide the detailed operational procedure of how this police will work, how will arrests be made, how will intelligence be shared, how will investigation be done, what will be the relationship between state one and state two, and state one and the federal police. For instance, how will election security be conducted? In the state, who will be responsible for conducting election security? Is it the federal police? Is this the state police, right? What will be the relationship between the state police, for instance, in state A, with an organization like the Nigeria Security and Civil Defense Corps? What will be the relationship? We are looking at only the federal police. What about other agencies? What will be the relationship between the state police and road safety in terms of road safety management at state level? So we do need then to have a national standard operating procedure, which will define all the elements of operations, what kind of arm to use, and all that such things. People have said, oh, what's going to be the relationship between the federal police and the state police in terms of operations? Does it mean that when the federal police comes, the state police will have to disappear or what? So the standard operating procedure will completely explain this. What will be the relationship with NEMA, an agency like NEMA, for instance? What will be the relationship with such other agencies? Then you will need to have, we already have a policing doctrine, but we then need to now have a national policing doctrine. National policing doctrine will articulate the philosophy, the mission of the police, the strategic principle of policing in Nigeria. These tools, both the SOP, standard operating procedure, and this national policing doctrine will be taught in the colleges, in the training school, so that every policeman will be able to understand what is even policing about and what is required of them. And then we will need to look at a critical component like the national policing recruitment and training standards.
1: Yes, that's the minimum standard.
0: If you give me a few minutes
1: so that I can finish my
0: intervention.
1: Okay, so
0: I can finish my intervention. So I said that we would then need to have a national recruitment and training standard. So what is the minimum recruitment standard? What are we expecting every state, a minimum we are expecting every state to meet? What is the standard of education we are expecting every state to meet? Do we say, oh, because state A is disadvantaged, therefore they can recruit just anybody to the police? Do we say, okay, state B can... Look, so we need to have a minimum standard that will be set upon which state can then build what they want. That's the recruitment standard. Is it going to be tall? What is the height and chest span and all that? The minimum standard, this minimum training standard, recruitment standard, will define that. Because what I understand is currently in the air is that some state government says, we don't need anything, we just transfer the already existing vigilantes and other group to the police. No, you can't do that. There must be a minimum standard that is applicable across board, because we must have a uniform policing system. We can't afford to have Yabanga in some states or OPC in some, or such people in some state. And so we must have a standard that you will meet to enter the police. And then the training standard, we also need to have a minimum. So these are documents that we must have in place. The fifth year I talked about, or sixth, is the National Policing Code of Conduct. Police is a complex thing, and you're giving a lot of power to individuals. There must be a code of conduct, and it will not be a state-by-state thing. It has to be a national thing so that this can be regulated. This, they talk about certification.
1: Yes.
0: So before you certify, you must have provided a framework upon which people will work. Then you come back and check later whether they are meeting it. So then we need to have what I call the National Policy Code of Conduct and Ethics. And then we will then need to also have the National Policing Performance and Inspection. So we will need to have a body that go around to find out if the state X, state Y, whether they are meeting this minimum standard. How are they doing the policing in their state? So its question is, who will police the state police, right? There must be a structure to police the state police. Finally, is the funding framework. The funding framework will look at how the funds will be done. For instance, why a lot of people are focusing on how the state government fund policing in their state. They forgotten that most of the funding for even the federal policing in the state is being done currently by the police itself.
1: All right.
0: I mean by the federal government itself. So when you are talking about funding, you now say, okay, when state policing start, the state government obviously will stop funding federal policing and such other security agencies. The federal government must then need to step in to ensure that they are able to fund even the federal policing more, because if you go to the state, most of the activities are actually funded by the state government. So
1: in other words, the states will have that capacity. They have that capacity to fund state police.
0: Largely. Okay, if we take what they are already doing, they are already funding the federal police. So what the police and the state would then need is additional support. But the challenge now will be the federal now taking responsibility to ensure that even the federal policing that they have largely not provided for completely at the state level are now properly funded by the federal government. So that's where the challenge is. Not just the police, the state government, and state policing alone. Even the federal policing will then need to determine how will the federal government ensure that the federal policing system is properly resourced.
1: Okay, apart from being funded by the state, do you, as a security expert, do you have an idea, or will you support an idea for the state police or even the federal police to come up with strategies to fund, to generate funds for itself for self-sustaining?
0: No, police cannot generate, police provide service, so they cannot.
1: You pay for the service.
0: No. Policing services.
1: Like an individual requiring policing services, escort and what have you. Will you advise that such an individual go to the police, just as proposed by an analyst last time we had him here, that, okay, for instance, you need escort down to your place for a particular reason, and then you go to the police service and they request for that, you fill form, and then they
0: That should not be,
1: and then the money goes to the
0: police. That should never be an idea of how to fund policing. Otherwise, you commercialize the policing from the word go. Policing is a critical social service. That is why citizens pay tax, because the tax that the citizens pay are then used for their protection. So we should never ever talk about, I know you're talking about VIP protection. Even VIP
1: protection. And public, private.
0: No.
1: Banks.
0: No, those who should be doing that is the private security sector, private security companies. They are the ones that do VIP protection anywhere in the world. Not policing. You're now saying, okay, this. No. The police have a primary responsibility for this security and safety of citizens, not a revenue generation. This is why the discussion about funding is so critical. We can decide that policing issues in the state should have a certain, maybe first line charge or certain structure that will ensure that the funding of the state police or the policing system is unimpeded. It does not depend on the whip or caprices of anybody that. From the center, there should be a grant that goes to the police.
1: Now, let's look at this. Ogun State Governor Dapo Abiodun, representing the governors I'm talking about during the inauguration, pledged the governor's support for the speedy implementation of the reform. He confirmed the state governor's that intend to accelerate work on the bill once it reaches their respective houses of assembly. Now, with this expression of optimism and commitment from the executive legislators and the subnationals, are we seeing state police being realized even before 2047?
0: No, that's going to be difficult. St- full policing will happen, but it's not a matter of 2027, because the structures you need, you're just talking about, oh, the politicians have agreed that they will support the constitutional alteration, and then there's a group, and I think that the time frame that is given to the Bajabiamila group is short.
1: 7 weeks.
0: 7 weeks. What can you do in 7 weeks? So they will need a bit more time, because we need to think this thing through. We shouldn't rush. If you rush, we'll enter a jammer. So we should ensure that we think properly through. Like I've listed for you some of the tools that we need to develop. Can they develop a national standard operating procedure in 7 weeks? Can they develop the police recruitment and the training standard in 7 weeks? Can they put all these things together, and even the funding framework? I know that the National Assembly, the passing of the executive bill, the national policy bill, when it gets to National Assembly, will not take long. From what we have seen by history, they can decide to do it in a day. But the work that will deliver that bill and put on the table will have to be properly done. For instance, in developing a standard operating procedure, for instance, you need to go around the whole country and make sure that you have the input of every segment of Nigeria, because they will be affected by the police. Police is not going to be done in isolation. It's going to be done all with the people. We are talking about the people police. So it's going to be done.
1: So you're talking about a segment of society with the composition of these people. Which segment in particular?
0: They can't sit in the room and develop the standards. The you need to go around the country. If you are going to do a standard of operations, for instance, you can't sit down here and do it. You need to go around. And then we need to then be able to take into cognizance the different different areas in the state, the uniqueness of each state. You can't design an operating procedure alone. You need to bring everybody that will be involved in that operation, the state police, civil defense, NEMA, SEMA, FRS, DSS, the military, civil society, women group. Everybody need to be part of this. So the rush is a problem for me, because when you rush a document like this and then you set up a system, you don't need to...
1: So 7 weeks is not enough. You would have suggested how many months?
0: For me, this should not be less than 3 months. 3 months would just be generous. 3 months would just be a short time, but I don't think that you can deliver this. Look, you're asking the committee that will deliver the framework, the legal framework, the administrative framework, the standards, several standards. You are talking about operational standards. It's not good for us if we do a rush job.
1: Okay, now, one of the hopes that state police will be effective is the fact that those to be recruited, just as you stated earlier, are from the states. And then, as security experts, will you suggest that the recruitment into state police should prioritize indigenes or accommodate residents from other states? For instance, you are in Abia, but you're residing in Abia, but you're an indigene of probably, say, Ibadan. Would you suggest that the priority should be given to indigenes or even residents of such?
0: No, I would think that for effectiveness and for success, the state police should have a mix of people from different states. If your state, for instance, preponderance of people should be largely from the states of the state itself, but it will also be helpful if you have people from other states because of issues of intelligence gathering, issues of relationship with other states, issues of diversity, right? So we won't say, oh, because this is Edo State University, you're only going to employ Edo State indigenes or Abia State indigenes. So it will be good that other states employ people from neighboring states or other states, as long as they will be able to deliver. You are looking for some specialists to employ, and you don't have them. Maybe they want to employ forensic specialists, right? And the forensic specialists you can find are not from your state to serve your police. Will you say you will not employ them? You want to employ drone pilots, right? Because state government, obviously, I think they are going to get technology to support them. You want to employ drone pilots. They are not from your state. Will you say you will not employ them? So the system that is going to be developed will provide space with which you can bring in people to fill the gaps that you don't have.
1: Okay, so you support the idea that other people from other states should...
0: Oh, yeah, they're Nigerians. And like I said, are we going to employ Cameroonians to come and help us? No. If you find... We are not fighting, right? It's not a competition between state A and B. We are doing something that... In fact, the policing will... You will need a lot of cooperation and collaboration with the other states in order to be able to operate the state, the drug policing system. So we can't say... Because XYZ is not from my state, and it can help to play a role that will support the success of policing. I think at the end of the day, what we should be concerned with is the success of the entire framework or the entire thing that we are looking at, the state of origin and all that.
1: Okay, well, we've just been informed that Senator Plank may not make it to the studio, but we are going to try and connect with him via phone virtually. So we'll do that, and when we engage him, we'll bring him to the program. Now, there's one important question I want to ask you, which is... are we going to see more usefulness of security votes at the sub-national levels? And what would you suggest as ways of sustainable funding, just as we stated earlier? We understand that our second guest is already on the line. We're talking about Senator Dikke Plank. Good morning, sir.
2: Good morning. Please, can it be louder? And good morning, Nigerians.
1: Okay, good morning. Can you hear me now, sir?
2: Yeah, I can hear, but not very loud enough.
1: All right.
2: I can hear you. I don't know whether you're hearing me well.
1: Yes, a little. You faint, but we're going to work on it. Good morning once again. Welcome to Politics Nationwide. Yes, we're looking at the state police and the inauguration of the working group by the president. What is your overview of the whole process?
2: From the alteration of the 1999 Constitution as amended, and a desire to include the state police services with the federal police services, and also the desire to roles in the clause 26 clause of the alteration to be able to have a federal police and a state police, and also the ability of coming out with a presidential committee to really look into the functions, roles, oversight, formation of services commissions, funding is definitely a very right, it's the right thing done at the right time, and I'm very certain that we'll come out with recommendations and amicable rules that will make, at the end of the day, after the state House Assembly have gone through and approved the formation of both the federal and national and state police. I believe that if you look at members of the committee, it is quite holistic, and it has a very strong background of coming out with a resolution that will make the formation of both police services work and attain the purpose for which all the alteration establishment is done. So I believe that I'm very certain that it will be a result oriented committee.
1: All right, Senator, some people argued that in 2017, the ruling party inaugurated a committee on restructuring, and then, but the recommendations was not holistically adopted or implemented. Will you say this will be different?
2: I want to believe that this will be different, because if you look at the desire of the contributions, traditional rural commission services,

connections you don't need, and make sure that you create a phone-free hour before your bedtime. 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And when you're with your friends, let them feel like they really matter to you. Let your phone not be a distraction. Be present in the environment that you find yourself. Be present when you're there. If you're hanging out with your friends, for instance, keep your phone face down or keep it in your bag. When you continue to check, when you keep checking, when you're hanging out with someone and you keep checking your phone, it's quite rude. Yeah, it makes the person feel like this meeting is not so important to me. It's not right. It's not an appropriate way to behave. Okay? So please, let's be present. You see people, even in public spaces, they are completely oblivious of what is happening in the environment. Guess what? The phone is guilty. So let's adjust. Let's make these adjustments and make sure that we don't begin to walk in the negative side of these things, okay? So protect yourself from telephone addiction. It's called nomophobia, all right? Nomophobia. And if you have warning signs, if you're shaking, if you're you know, if you're addicted, one of the signs is that you cannot but touch that thing, you cannot but do that thing, you might want to actually seek help from professionals. If you think that you cannot help yourself, you've tried everything you can, you can't stop pressing your phone, you can't stop using money for food, for data, especially in a place like Nigeria where data is quite expensive, it's better for you not to eat than for you not to have a phone to press. You might want to seek help from professionals that will help you and walk you through the journey of breaking away from nomophobia. That's if you're already addicted, completely addicted, and you don't know what you need to do. So practical tips, just as I said, remember, create phone-free time. When you're hanging out with your friends and family, after you've decided to create a face-to-face time with them, be present. Anywhere you're going, be present. See what is happening. If it's not important, you don't need to pick up your phone, okay? So the next time you're waiting in a queue, instead of looking down, wanting to engage your fingers, look up. You might even smile at someone that is, you know, just smile. Just be present, okay? Be present. Keep your phone away. Charge your phone away from yourself. You don't need to keep pressing your phone. Don't deprive yourself of good quality sleep because you're pressing your phone, okay? Let me take a break. At 9:30, we'll take a look at what the papers are saying. And at 9:35, your menstrual health in 5 minutes with Anike Adefunke Treasure will be here, okay? And after that, Damilola Onifade will be taking us through happenings at the World Cup and other sports stories that we have for the day. Stay with us.

Hello everyone, my name is Dr. David Ajibade and I'm the founder and director of Brain and Body Foundation. Diabetes is a big problem in Nigeria. We need to understand that high blood sugar can cause terrible effects in the body, from brain damage to kidney damage to heart damage. Estimates say that you are twice as likely to suffer a heart attack or stroke if you have diabetes. And this is happening at younger ages, so please be sure to check your blood sugars regularly. Be sure to exercise. Be sure to focus more on taking fruits and vegetables as much as possible. And be sure to check with your doctor so your doctor can give you the right medications to use to deal with your diabetes.

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1: Hi, my name is Mimi. 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

taking a look at what the papers are saying this morning. We have the Punch, the Nation, as well as the Vanguard newspaper. The bold headline on the front page of the Punch this morning, 2027 elections, six legal hurdles before INEC. Okay, federal government targets 30 trillion naira mining sector expansion by 2030. Bandits threatened to kill Oyo pupils if troops came closer, defense minister says. My son well behaved, these rumors heartbreaking, says fake agency DG's father. Six ISWAP fighters surrendered to military in Borno. Senate clears customs 1.3 trillion naira spending, 11 trillion naira revenue plan. Oil tops $80 as Trump reignites Iran tensions. APC opposition clash over Obi safety allegation. Rising prices threaten Nigeria's poverty reduction gains, says IMF. 100 naira notes still legal tender, says the CBN. Moving on to the Nation newspaper, presidency knocks Obi over 2027 safety claim. Senators reps differ on fake agency. Our campaign promises are becoming realities, says Tinubu. Okay, CBN warns against rejection of standard 100 naira notes. They are rejecting 100 naira. Or is it that they are rejecting it, or 100 naira can no longer buy a lot of stuff? Okay. Whatever it is, between strengthening local varsities and embracing foreign partnerships, that's an editorial on the Nation newspaper for today. Tinubu pledges more infrastructural support to academia, professional institutions in the ICT, in the FCT. Moving on, the Vanguard newspaper, PFIPC, I'll give documents to DSS. Police, says Adeyemi. Hey, okay, it's going down. It's going down. The twist turns. Let's see where the story will go. On the Vanguard as well, IMF rising cost of essentials to push more Nigerians into poverty. Defense minister to troops, shoot terrorists, don't wait for orders. That's your only job, my brother. Okay, you've done so much for Tinubu. We expect courtesy from M. El Rufai's wife. Gunmen kill three in fresh plateau attack. CSE gives companies August 1 deadline to meet letterhead rules. Okay, nothing must happen to Obi El Rufai. Atiku warns Tinubu. Russia says to continue support for Burkina Faso, Niger, Mali militaries. Okay. Iran Health Ministry says 14 killed in 2 days of U.S. strikes. Troops foil Boko Haram ISWAP invasion into Borno base. All right. Those are stories that we have this morning. And right after this break that I'm about to go on, your menstrual health in 5 minutes is up next.

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1: Hi, I am Anike Ade from Care Treasure. Now, let me start with a question.

0: So we'll probably count it as the next day for us. But really in America, it's usually about 4 or 5. The occasions that you even have about 5 games, the last one starting very late. So we're getting into the last 8. From 48 teams, we got to 32 at some point. Now we are, we got to 16. At the moment, we are the last 8. I mean, these are the top 8 nations as far as you want to mention. And Europe is still dominating. They had a rough start with the surprises from most of the African teams. Credit to most of the African teams, except Tunisia, who left the tournament with no point. I think most of the African teams, I mean, ruffled some feathers, made some surprises. Kudos must go to Cape Verde, and then you mentioned DR Congo. These are nations that attention were not on. But if you understand that DR Congo had the World Cup at the expense of Nigeria, and I'm not saying by any shred of it that Nigeria was a better team. I'm not saying nobody should get that wrong. I'm not saying that. In those games, in the game that we play against DR Congo, they were better, and that's why they won. That you must be humble enough to admit it as a team. But if you talk about player for player, in terms of the global appeal of our individual players, of course, we definitely do. And if DR Congo can overcome that to beat us to get to the World Cup, so they must have something. So to expect that they'll get to the World Cup and teams will run over them, I think was a mistake. Yeah, from some of the teams that played against DR Congo.
1: Cape Verde.
0: I think it was a mistake. I can understand Cape Verde. Cape Verde, usually you have those one-off teams that come to the World Cup. I mean, we saw it with the Asians. They didn't do so much. So you expect that Cape Verde would go the same way, but then no. Cape Verde, from the very first game against Spain, they played goalless against Spain, and that's the only game that Spain have not scored so far in this World Cup. And if you understand that the same Spanish team sent out Cristiano Ronaldo and Portugal in the last round. I'm just trying to put in
1: context. I like that Cristiano Ronaldo and Portugal.
0: I intentionally say that because Ronaldo, there will be a day we'll discuss Ronaldo.
1: Okay.
0: Ronaldo himself positioned himself as Ronaldo and the team.
1: Yes.
0: I mean, when you're going out of the World Cup and you're saying you're living with your conscience clear that you tried your best.
1: No, but I mean,
0: and he used
1: what
0: the word. Really, that's the difference between, that's why he gets a lot of criticism and people think he's unfair. And I say he's not. The man draws those kind of criticisms for himself. Messi lost the penalty and said until they won that game, he thought he has let his nation down. He didn't make it about himself, he made it about the team, about the nation. You left to walk up and you said you're living with your conscience clear that before Cristiano Ronaldo, Portugal has not won anything. With Cristiano Ronaldo, Portugal has won 3 titles. You see, that's the point. That's why I said sent us Cristiano Ronaldo and Portugal. Because the way the young man even positioned himself is like he stands alone and the team is another entity. Anyway, so today, that's why I'm talking about Africa. We have France against Morocco later today at 9 p.m. Nigerian time. This is a game of... I am hoping that Morocco will do something. The French team is scary. Probably the best attack in this World Cup. I don't think their defense have been tested enough. I don't think so. I think there is a soft underbelly somewhere there, particularly from the defensive midfield going forward. A lot of people will mention Tchouaméni to me, but I remind you that going to see Real Madrid with Tchouaméni. They were not the strongest defensively. I'm not saying that they don't have good defenders, but I think they have defenders that I think if you put them under pressure can cave. In the central midfield, you have Upamecano and Saliba, good players any day, any time. But then we see them with their clubs. Under pressure, they can cave. Upamecano for Bayern Munich, Saliba for Arsenal. And in the fullback position, you have Koundé that I think, in my view, contribute more to the team going forward than even in defense. And I think that's why he's in the team. So that is, I hope the Moroccans will get their tactics right. It's all about, for me, it's not about the players on the pitch. It's about what the coach is thinking and how the players are able to interpret the plan of the coach and make a lot of difference in this game. I think for once, France will go against an African team in this tournament at a World Cup level and will have some respect for the Moroccans. People should not be shocked that France will be extremely careful more than they've been against any other team because they know that these Moroccans are on fire. And Morocco has already made a record.

0: the first African team to make the quarterfinals back-to-back at a World Cup. And that's something very commendable. So we look forward to that. If Morocco should lose, the African interest in the World Cup is over.
1: No, Moroccans would this even tell you that we don't. They are not African.
0: No, they, I've not heard them say that.
1: They parade themselves as non-African.
0: Well,
1: that they are just Africans.
0: I don't agree because if they say that they will not compete at the African Cup.
1: Anyway, we wish them the best.
0: We wish them all the best. So let's treat Morocco as our.
1: Supporting Morocco and South Africa.
0: All right, but sadly for them, Saibari, one of their star players, Ismael Saibari. I will not be playing due to an hamstring injury. The coach confirmed yesterday. Saibari just signed for Bayern Munich, so we'll see who will come in and replace him. FIFA has also rejected the appeal for Michael Olise for bookings before this round. So I find it strange that the French will actually appeal. But FIFA opened the door. When you open the door for the integrity of the sport to be questioned, people will exploit it. I think shame on FIFA for all that. With the Falayan Balogun. Yeah, situation. Going into the quarterfinals, 17 players head into this round with bookings that if they picked another one, they will not feature for their countries in the semi-final. The English have Jude Bellingham, Declan Rice, and in that order, you also have Achraf Hakimi for Morocco, Michael Olise for France, Granit Xhaka for Switzerland, Ferran Torres for Spain, and Gonzalo Montiel for Argentina. Morocco and England are four players each working the disciplinary tightrope, and Jarrell Kwanza picked up a red, so he's actually out of this one completely. So that's the tone for the World Cup. Away from the World Cup, we might go back to it if we have time, but let's not dwell on just the World Cup throughout the show. Golden Eaglets suffer second straight defeat. That's the Nigerian under 17 team. They lost yesterday in an invitational tournament in China, four nation tournament. They lost again to Australia. 4-2. These are the kind of things that are very difficult to react to, because the reason being that under 17 is supposed to be discovery. The results shouldn't matter. But again, in sports, the only way you get confidence is by winning. You don't develop that confidence to keep going forward if you keep losing. So there must be a balance. And for youngsters, there must be a balance. There must be a culture of winning. We don't also want to have good players that are used to losing games. And so I always say it's very difficult for me to react to when under 17, under 20 losing game. There's a part of me that want to move on and focus on the positives.
1: But again,
0: a culture of losing is not good. Under this, and the coach is pretty young as well.
1: Encourage
0: probably one of the youngest.
1: Encourage you. It's a win.
0: At least get a draw. Do you get my point? At least get a draw so I can get excited about it. Because I keep saying this. We have this culture of we lose a game in Nigeria and people tell you we tried. And I'm like, okay, if you tried, the person who won, you call, kill him. Do you understand? Let's just be humble enough to accept that we're not good enough. And I think that's what I'm basically saying this morning. If you're going on a four-nation invitational, no pressure, friendly games, and you're losing two games back-to-back, the coach should come back. I know that the coach is sound in terms of paper qualification and the places he had worked, developed outside of this country, worked with some of the Premier League clubs as attached to them. He's a fantastic analyst in terms of looking at a team and analyzing the way they play and all that. But sometimes, those things, I'm sorry, in this part of it, we say not theory. Until you can bring it to the table and produce results. And I think so that there might be a need of a rethink on the part of the coach. I'm not talking about the NFF. Leave the team alone. Let the coach, you have given him the job. At least, this is just his first two games on the job. Have the confidence. If you ever believed in him, I mean, give him some time. Give him some time. Let him play a proper qualifier and then we can start looking at what the team can become. But then the fear is that this competition is supposed to be part of Nigeria's preparation for September's WAFUBI Under 17 Championship, which will serve as a qualifier for the Under 17 Nations Cup. Meanwhile, Nigeria's Flamingos, that's the women under 17, will travel to Lomé, Togo today ahead of Saturday's decisive second leg clash with the Benin in the final round of the qualifiers for the under 17 Women's World Cup. The coach, Akin Busari, said, secured a narrow 3-2 advantage after last weekend's first leg victory in Ikenne. That was quite slim. Nigeria against Togo ending 3-2. I'm not even sure. Yes, we got a win, but I'm not sure you can classify that and the level of women football in both countries as a good result. But at best, you say it's a scary one.
1: It is.
0: Kelechi Iheanacho is in discussion to move to Celtic, where he played on loan last season. We understand that the coach, Martin O'Neill, is interested in retaining him, and I think that's good for him. If he got back into some decent form playing for Celtic. And Austria Wen have just signed in a Nigerian defender, Ibrahim Vuari. That was confirmed yesterday. And Nigeria has officially again signed the hosting agreement for the 2027 African School Games with the Association of National Olympic Committees of Africa, NOCA, confirming Abuja as the venue for the second edition of the continental event. The National Sports Commission Chairman Shehudeko described the game as a major milestone for grassroots sport development on the continent. So we'll see how it goes. In boxing, we're talking on these on Ringside with Amy on Saturday. Fury against Joshua will be in November, but where that bout will take place has been a major mystery. The money bag behind it, Turki Alasheikh from Saudi Arabia, is thinking it should be in the US, Las Vegas, but the UK people are saying these are two British boxers. The natural, normal place to have the fight should be in Britain. But then Turki Alasheikh came out 2 days ago to say that if UK will give them everything they want, including the time zone that will be favorable to the rest of the world, including the USA. Because it's all about money. And that means that
1: time zone that is very key.
0: That means that 4 a.m. might be when that about to take place. Now, there is a problem. The Wembley Stadium that the UK people want to put on the table has a curfew of 11 p.m. as a shutdown period at Wembley. And we hear that the local authorities around the area might find it difficult, because when they look at whatever security
1: arrangements
0: they might not allow it. So we see how that goes. It's about the money. I mean, for the two boxers, only Joshua inserted in his own contract that the fight should be in the UK. But we understand that when money speaks, trust me, an extra 10, 20 million pounds to Joshua's contract,
1: that clause will be omitted. Carry no weight.
0: They don't need the tippers. They'll just tear the old one and write a new one. I can assure you of that. Because on current agreement, each boxer is expected at the barest minimum, guaranteed, to earn about £100 million for a 30 minutes of punching each other. It's time to go. I'm not punching anybody, but I'm looking for money as well.
1: Abio. Thank you so much, Tammy. We'll see you at 1 o'clock for other stories that possibly would have developed or other stories that you have.
0: Particularly the Wimbledon result and reaction.
1: Right. Okay, that's the much we can take on our show this morning. Please be reminded that your phone should not control your life. Nomophobia is real. Experts have told us that people literally lose their lives because of addiction to their mobile phones. If you keep forgetting things, you were pressing your phone, okay, let me go and call them. And you say, why did I even pick up my phone, safe? I've forgotten. You might need to check yourself. If you keep burning food because you're pressing phone, if you keep forgetting to pick your kids from school early enough, if you keep forgetting to do important things, if you keep wasting money on apps that you don't use, these are things that you might want to reconsider. If you keep losing sleep because of your phone and it affects your productivity, please check yourself. I will check myself. This was a wake-up call to each and every one of us. I've been produced by Fred Aeni, and I thank you very sincerely for being a part of the program. My name is Eitai Adebisi. I'll see you on the other side at 10 o'clock. Good morning.

0: Uganda. 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

morning. Here is the news update at 10. My name is Eyitayo Adebisi. Over 1,000 households in Odunla community in Ikorodu North LCDA in Lagos now have access to clean, safe water under the one-year Advancing Inclusive Access to Water, Sanitation and Hygiene AI Wash project in Lagos. The wash facility includes a 25,000 liters capacity newly constructed solar-powered motorized borehole with a treatment unit of two water kiosks facilitated by WaterAid Nigeria and funded by DP World. At the official handover of the facility to the community for public use, WaterAid Nigeria Country Director Evelyn Mayer, who was represented by the Lagos team lead, Dr. Adebayo Alao, called on the WASHCOM community members and Ikorodu LCDA to take collective ownership of the facilities and ensure long-term sustainability. Appreciating the gesture, Chairman Ikorodu North LCDA, Mr. Amin Olawale Akpanishile, who was represented by the Vice Chairman, Mr. Matthew Aliu Adesoya, commended WaterAid for the huge investment and hinted that the council is constructing three water plants with the same model in different communities and promised to ensure maximum maintenance of the facility. Law graduates of the National Open University of Nigeria now have renewed their demand for admission into the Nigerian Law School. Speaking on behalf of the graduates during a protest at the office of the Attorney General of the Federation in Abuja, the national president of the backlog of NAN law graduates, Mr. Adefuwora Adediji, alleged that more than 4,000 qualified law graduates have been denied admission into the Nigerian law school since 2020. Mr. Adediji said the continued exclusion has subjected many graduates to financial hardship, emotional distress, and career stagnation. He maintained that the National Universities Commission accredited NAMS law program and that there is no legal basis for denying qualified graduates admission into the Nigerian law school. President Bola Tinubu and Lagos State Governor Mr. Babajide Sanwo-Olu have called on civil society organizations, CSOs, to deepen collaboration, promote patriotism, and strengthen accountability in support of sustainable development and national unity. The call was made at the Maiden Southern Civil Society Organization Summit 2026, held in Lagos with the theme Nigeria First. Represented by the Secretary to the Government of the Federation, Senator George Akume, President Tinubu described civil society groups as critical partners in nation building and urged them to align their activities with national development priorities. The president encouraged CSOs to intensify budget tracking, community monitoring, and data-driven accountability, while cautioning against foreign funding capable of undermining Nigeria's national interest. Former Vice President Professor Yemi Osinbajo has pledged to strengthen environmental conservation and climate action following his emergence as president of the Board of Trustees of the Nigerian Conservation Foundation, NCF.

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0: Hello, who is on the line?
1: Hello, ma. My name is John from Black Mirror Bank PLC.
0: Okay, John, how can I be of help to you?
1: Ma, I'm calling you as regards to your account with us.
0: I'm listening. Go ahead.
1: Mommy, your name is Mrs. Pedro. Your date of birth is 28th of February, 1952.
0: Yes, you're right.
1: You came to the bank today to renew your ATM card. After you left, we discovered an error. That's the reason I'm calling you to rectify it.
0: Oh, my God. That means I'll have to come back to rectify it.
1: No. That's why I'm calling you to avoid stressing you, ma.
0: Oh, thank you very much, dear.
1: Now, mommy, you need to do something. Text your BVN and the number written on your ATM card. With this information, we should be able to rectify it for you right now.
0: Thank you very much. I'll do that right away. That was fast now. Okay, it must be a message from the bank.
2: Hello, debit alert. What did I buy? 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I'm finished though. Mogbe, it was 419 that called me. 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Hello.
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name is Dr. David Achipade, and I'm the founder and director of Brain and Body Foundation. Heart attacks and strokes are on the rise in this country. For the first time ever, in 2015, strokes and heart attacks have cracked the top five causes of death for people living in sub-Saharan Africa, of which Nigeria is a part. The estimates say that over 80% of new cases of heart attacks and strokes all over the world will be found in developing countries. It is very important that countries like Nigeria learn to make cardiovascular health a priority among their citizens. And we feel that's very, very possible. If you focus on checking your blood pressure, many of us are hypertensive, but we're not aware of it and we're not doing anything about it. So it's very important to check your blood pressures regularly, see your doctor, any medications that are given to you, make sure you ask questions, be sure that they're the right ones, and be sure to take them religiously as your doctor has prescribed.

0: A beautiful skin, a healthy skin, isn't that all we want? The definition of a beautiful skin differs from one person to another. To some, it is a light skin. To others, a darker one. To some, it's simply one without any form of blemish. So, what is your definition of a beautiful skin? We took the microphone to the streets.
1: Beautiful skin is not too light, not too dark, beautiful blue.
2: Beautiful skin to me is the darkest shade of skin. I love dark skin.
3: A beautiful skin is its natural in your form.
4: For me, a beautiful skin is all about the texture.
5: A beautiful skin is a skin that requires very little makeup.
6: I love people who have light skin. It is that light skin always grab my attention.
7: I like dark skin because it means whenever I see between my dark skin, my attention is instantly captured.
8: I love fair girls because they are more attractive.
0: The skincare business in Nigeria is a flourishing one. The most prominent is the skin bleaching business. In Nigeria, about 77% of women and 28% of men admit to bleaching their skin. We see evidence of extreme measures some people go to in order to get lighter skin. We contacted an entrepreneur who specializes in making skin creams. Let's listen to her as she talks about the business.
9: My name is Ewaluge Beautiful. I've been in cream making business for 5 years now, and about 80% of my customers ask for skin lightening products because they feel like there are better opportunities for people with light skin. Light skin get noticed. I try as much as possible to advise them and discourage them that dark skin is the most beautiful. Black don't crack. You only need to maintain your dark skin and then you can glow. Some of them, peer pressure, some of them, their husbands push them. Some of them, I've met some married women that can explain to me their husband keeps complaining that their skin is too black. Can they be fair? Some of them just want to do it on their own. There are lots of quacks in this business. Unprofessional people that just gather information, ingredients, mix it up and start selling. You cannot tell how bad the product is from the advert. These unprofessional people have the best packaging, best adverts, highest Instagram followers. Even some of the people selling have good skin, but they don't use what they sell. Skincare business is very, very profitable if you're doing it right. My name is Ewaluge Beauty Pro.
0: Skin bleaching is indeed a billion naira business. However, we cannot dismiss the health implications of skin bleaching. Let's listen to this healthcare professional, Dr. Shomiola.
10: When you have suppression of the melanin, the effect of that varies, and the ultimate one is that it might lead to skin cancer. You can have peritonitis, and you can have fish odor. You can have the popular one that has the lizard part, and agent that contain mercury can cause neuropsychiatric illness. Agents that contain steroids, they can also be absorbed and enter the hand and cause steroid-induced cataract. Chronic bleaching can cause adrenal gland suppression, and if you have adrenal gland suppression, you might have problems with patient having surgery. In some people, they have the skin cleaning out to the point that when you want to suture the skin, they have problems. They can have wound breakdown. If perhaps you feel that skin is getting affected in some areas exposed to direct sunlight, like the face, like the hand, they might get darker because the skin is trying to protect those areas from ultraviolet rays from the sun. So if it is because of those reasons that they are contemplating on toning or bleaching, I will advise them to use sunscreen. Most of them are able to block the effect of the sun, so I will advise them to start bleaching at all. In some, they are not reversible. Like some conditions like rotting fish odor cannot be reversed permanently. Even if with all this best therapy, it might not get back to initial skin nature.
0: Do you still think bleaching your skin is the best? Your skin is the largest and most visible part of your body. Love it. This has been a production of Olawumi Akonwo. I am Funmilola Boluwade.

0: mental health is a very important part of our health. Unfortunately, it doesn't get as much attention or acceptance as other illnesses. According to the World Health Organization, mental health is a state of mental well-being that enables people to cope with stresses of life, realize their abilities, learn and work well, and contribute to their community. Mental illness can be caused by different things. Environmental factors, which include exposure to unfavorable social, economic, geopolitical, and environmental circumstances, including poverty, violence, inequality, and environmental deprivation. Mental illness can also occur due to psychological, biological, or chemical imbalances in the brain, such as emotional skills, genetics, and substance use. It is important to note that struggling with mental health is not something to be ashamed of. Being mentally healthy is just as important as being physically healthy. So it is important that we take proper care of our mental health. Seeing a mental health professional is key if we cannot deal with issues ourselves. But this is just not me talking. Let's listen to Dr. Kike Oyakomi as she explains further.
1: A lot of people don't understand that mental illnesses are legitimate biological illnesses, just like any other illness. Mental illnesses are biological illnesses like hypertension or diabetes or arthritis or any other illness. Most people believe that mental illnesses start only during adulthood. This is completely incorrect. In fact, mental illnesses can be diagnosed as early as before the age of 5 years. Researchers have shown over the years that 50% of all mental illnesses begin by the age of 14 years. When a child or an adolescent or a teenager begin to show symptoms and signs of mental illness, these signs and symptoms are often overlooked or dismissed as something else. And this usually comes at a very, very great consequence to the child or the young person. As with any other illness, the later you diagnose, the poorer the outcome or the prognosis. And the good thing is that mental illnesses are largely manageable. There are fantastic treatments that are available that an individual can take, and the person is going to live a happy and productive life. No life should be crippled. No life should be stopped. No life should be truncated because of a mental illness.
0: Part of what helps people successfully deal with mental health issues is support from others around them, family, friends, and society at large. This support is very important. Dr. Kike Oyakomi speaks further.
1: Society must understand that when they delay in giving people affected with mental illnesses the right treatment, they are robbing society of productive human beings. And society would continue to pay a huge price until people change their attitude to mental illnesses.
0: Please do not be afraid to seek for help with your mental health. It is a very important part of our lives. Just as we take care of our physical health, our mental health needs to be properly taken care of. Covering up or hiding this ultimately leads down darker and more grievous consequences. And if you know somebody who is struggling with their mental health, please be a support, not an obstacle in the care process. Stop stigmatization. My name is Olawumi Akonwo.

0: 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It's a minute to 11. You just listened to that lovely, lovely song from Jordan Sparks, One Step at a Time. At 11, we'll bring you MTN Abeguna. 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

Yellow Lagos, yellow Nigeria, to work on a salute, give you any part where they hear me loud and clear. Yours sincerely in the building. The one you know as the Minister of Enjoyment with that portfolio, Fred Nwulune. Now maybe this second Thursday for the month of July. Yes, the month went down, started the third quarter of the year. Just like less than 1 month to the 25th anniversary of this great brand we call MTN Nigeria PLC. So how you there? How are your side? I hope say you do okay. Me, I there very, very okay. Inshallah, by God's grace. You know, one person tell you, say, you there very, very okay. God bless, say, no, then they okay. But it's okay. It's well and good. A lot of things sometimes can just make you know now. But it's okay. Yeah, so the next 25 or 30, less than just the next 20 something minutes. Anyhow, Tebi, now me with you on the different channels on a beautiful Thursday like this. Like I tell you, the second Thursday for the month of July. So are we good to go? We are good to go. Plenty to talk about. The MTN Museum Scholar, since yesterday, grooving things. They are another set, they do graduation. So, the day before yesterday, when be Tuesday, yes, they do their concert. Then yesterday, Wednesday, they do the graduation proper. If you go that place, you go see so many things. And, of course, the campus thumb. After they don't go there, so where else? You won't know, especially you won't be young, before, you won't be students. When they enjoy the groove, you want to know where one go next? All right. Plenty other things. The MTN CEO, he done the move to TV stations. Explain, yes, data on trial, don't come and go. But instead, explain, give you so that you can understand better. MTN, stand for transparency. The way it be, they're going to let you know. I'll come back after I've done run this commercial. Sharp, sharp.

0: 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We are driving digital and financial inclusion, supporting our communities and national priorities, as captured in the core pillars of our ambition, Beyond 2025. We are proud to be the first telco to achieve over 82% coverage in 4G, providing access to more than 190 million people, and the first to roll out 5G in Nigeria, already reaching an estimated 30 million of the population and counting. Our fiber to the home is growing exponentially. We continue to deepen financial inclusion in underserved communities through our Momo agents and merchants. We are committed to ensuring that we provide through these platforms access at the fingertips of every Nigerian. Oh yes, we truly believe that everyone deserves the benefits of a modern connected life.
1: 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MTN, 25 years in less than 1 month. Yes, August, I think August 8th.

home and they're just getting started. Because if you look at MTN Nigeria, MTN proper. When I mean MTN proper Nigeria, now we get them. Yes, now we get them. Homemade, almost everybody in MTN and Nigeria. So even if the headquarters are there for SA, being a Nigerian brand, all the who is who are from this country. And you too, you'll be shareholder on top the matter. And so, we are going to text us. You and always complain about your phone all the time. Say the thing they shop your data. Every time your update for the background there, they shop your data. So, MTN, see, make us see, they remind you. See, make you shine your eye. Yes, that is the language. Make you monitor your data consumption. Because phones pass phone. You get some phone when be quick phone. But you get some phone when be organ master. Yes. All those high-end phones, they chop more than 30% of their data. Even when they sleep, they're different from the all those middle phones. Yes. So phones get different levels. So please, they're very, very important. So make you check your app well, waiting the shop that your phone, even as they sleep, your phone, not they sleep, because so many things they work out for there. Your data go they run, you not gonna say your data they run without your knowledge. So please, like I tell you, shine your eyes, stop data links so that you feel enjoy your data, so that they complain every time my data they run, they complain. Go there less. Like I tell you, shine your eyes. Monitor those auto updates. And of course, all those cloud backups. You know, go know. Clear unused tabs. Very, very important. Clear background apps. And of course, monitor your hotspot sharing. Because most times, you know, go know, so these things that happen. And your data go they go. You go say, waiting. I load 5 gig yesterday. I no can know waiting to happen. I just tell you, say some of these big phones all they carry for hand. Some people not gonna say na machine they carry for hand there. Alright, and I tell you as part of the things when MTN they do, the MTN charms. Yes, somebody they make MTN and Nigerians very proud. Double gold, two personal best, one unstoppable champion. That's from the MTN Champs track to the top of the podium at the CAA Region 2 under 18 and under 20 championships when seller for Dakar, Senegal. And waiting with the person's name, Lucy Nwankwo. Yes, Lucy Nwankwo, the proof that champions keep raising the bar. Yes, they keep raising the bar. She stormed to victory under 20 women's 100 meter with a new personal best of 11.40 second, then return to claim the under 20 women's 200 meter title with another personal best of 23.46 seconds. So, congratulations, the sham product of the MTN Champs. Lucy, they say MTN, say, this is just the beginning. The future isn't waiting. Say the future is already here. That is it. Okay? So, where do we move to again? All right, make a quiz to remind you this one. I don't talk this simply anytime. Plain people don't even come to the studio here. Talk about them. That Nabadaya SIM card, inactivity on your SIM card. And if you know do something sharp about them, they go disable them and reassign them after 365 days. So please, stay connected on the MTN network. Recharge. Make us buy data. See, three things what I don't face tell you now. Recharge, make us buy data, and send SMS as frequently as possible. Leave it 100 and stay connected, because you are online on WhatsApp. Is it SIM active? No. They say yourself you're online on WhatsApp. It's not, you don't get anything to do with your SIM. Wi-Fi keeps you connected. That one, no see, keep your SIM active. You don't understand that? No SIM activity for 365 days means your number don't become inactive. And before you know it, another person don't begin using them. So, to keep your line.

0: very active. Remember, and some people don't come here from MTN. Don't tell you this story well. 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I think I just make an emphasis on use MTN mobile data, because most times when they use maybe somebody hotspot and all that, your mind will tell you, say, you they active. No, your SIM is not active because not that thing. So maybe they use Wi-Fi, they browse. Your SIM is not active. Waiting empty and won't be say that SIM, there must be one form of activity. Even just common SMS. Send SMS to somebody, bros, how far? You don't tell you see last. So boom, that is keeping the SIM active. Or make us, or not be flash. Flash, not be activity. Make up, no sense. Somebody say, I better flash now. Flash now, waiting. So please, so that you don't lose that you have seen. Just 365 days before you know it, then 1 year, you know, tear at all. Half of the year don't go out. So, you know, as a matter be. So please, make sure, say, you have seen the active. And from there, make us remind us of this. Why settle for limits where you can go unlimited with the MTN 5G device? 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Very, very important with the 5G. Yes, you get unlimited data for 30 days. Okay? So, that is the news. As it concerns that one, if you never begin to enjoy them, waiting, you they wait for. Yeah, because especially as weekend they come so, you need to keep yourself busy. That is why you need to go to the MTN site there. So I give you, look at the different things where they do there. Those where you go fish shop for there. And from there, I tell you, say the past week, the MTN CEO, even if say we don't finish data on trial, and see they move, because he won't make the message move around, make more people carry the message. That's the data on trial event. You don't enter a teller. Very conversation full everywhere. So the conversation on data transparency, MTN CEO, now carrying leg, now they move to TV stations to make the message clearer. The who are they talk about? The other CEO, Carl Turiola, did tour now last week. Yes, in fact, exactly by this time last week, in day for one of the stations, I think TVC News or so. And of course, in Wakago, Arise TV. So for there, waiting the car and go, we say, in go share Tori. Yes, since we never know. For those who don't know before, matters we supposed to know about your data usage, transparency, as far as the network they concern, the steps where you go take to help customers better understand their data consumption and the future for MTN. So some of the issues when you talk about, say, MTN networks, yes, they already get it back. As it is so, you need to follow how the system they work. So anytime where you overload your data, traffic on the network go heavy and miss everyone else service quality, it goes suffer because of the heavy traffic. So part of the thing when you sit off for TV there, you say MTN Nigeria, like play. This quarter went past, so 1 quarter, the first quarter of the year, they don't spend $390 billion for capital expenditure for quarter one, that January, February, March this year. All of that now to upgrade their system so that you know go get issue with the network. And it can't be say this $390 billion. So I got Toriola talk say he passed the $359 billion profit after tax when they still make for the same period, that January to March this year. So that one miss say, even the profit when they make for that quarter no reach to take measures, say they put on ground things where you go need to make things work out well on top of the network. And on top of all of that, you say as it be now, say price hike, then they see and say it will soon happen, because nobody then handy day. Say future tariff increase. Now the economy it depend on the network cost. And the other guys, when it consign, then I go tell them as a matter be. And so, as I want to take a bad break, make us still remind you that day before yesterday, when be Tuesday, and of course yesterday, when be Wednesday, every road for Lagos, day for Museum Center, yes, for the Museum Scholars Program, where they celebrate the next set of Nigerian musical maestros through the graduation ceremony, when happened yesterday, but the concert happened day before yesterday. Now, so the matter be, both of them happened for the Museum Center there for Unicorn Lagos here. And like I tell you, on Tuesday, not be small groove, correct performance for Museum Scholars and other big, big members of the Nigerian music industry. They fool down, yafu, yafu. They groove with the young graduates, so when they don't teach music. Now, be others will say they burn me with music. No, this will be the teaser music. And as it is a music, so they perform to show say they understand what it is teasing. So the concert, like I tell you, mark another milestone for MTN and Muzon's long-standing commitment to see say every time they will train young people when get interest for music. If they follow this program here, they don't come here plenty times to talk about that one. So that is our congratulations to the new set of people. Maybe with time too, I feel they get them here. Maybe they make the gist. They gist us as a matter to be. They do that last year. Anytime they graduate like that, would they bring some of them inside the studio here to teach us? But we come to hear some canting like violin and all of those ones. And I'll be saying, my bomb me with music inside. But like, no. This one, they teach them. All right. Make a bad break. When I come back, yes, the campus tour, you don't move to another university. I've been at next week, they go move. Waiting for the name of the university, just wait for me, my claim of truth, when I come back, and I'll tell you the story well.
1: We are a nation of passion and resilience. For almost 25 years, we have believed in our people, invested, innovated, and connecting millions. We build vital infrastructure and provide essential services like health centers and clean water that sustain communities. As the biggest supporter of Nigerian football and athletics, we are developing the next generation of champions. We are proud to be the first telco listed on the Nigerian Exchange. Owned and led by Nigerians, with nearly half our executive team being women, we are building the nation's most inclusive company. With over 6.7 trillion naira in taxes paid and deep investments through the MTN Foundation, our numbers tell a story of purpose, partnership, and progress. We are MTN Nigeria, a proudly Nigerian company that will continue to be a force for good.
0: If you're already joining us, you don't miss out plenty. But not forget, yes, now the MTN sponsor program it is. On top of the different sessions where we did on a beautiful Thursday morning like this. Leave it 100 on campus store. Where they go to? Ekiti State University. After ABC, the group for Abraka, not be here. After you don't kick off the group for Abraka about 2 weeks ago. Yes, we remember well. That's Delta State University for Abraka. Why one lucky girl? What do you mean, girl named Joyce? Yes, I remember the girl name. The girl nearly faint too. Where they give and kit one brand new car like that. No, be Tokumbo. Empty and they give Tokumbo. Mm-hmm. When I look the car safe, all those kind of car, when you say, if you honor, put an on, you go there near, you no go hear sand. You go there, see small, small water, they come up from the exhaust. Now that's what you're going to say. And you can't look inside, you can't see the nylon still there. Now one young girl win for Abraka that time. I thought they look the girl, I say, chai. As the guy they come out that day, boys when the iron sins, they go down plenty. So the story now is moving to Ekiti State University. Who will be the lucky student when go win a brand new car for the grand finale on top of the MTN Pulse Leave It 100 on campus tour? Yes, this one go sell it for Ekiti State University, EKSU, Adu Ekiti, and next week, in fact, by this time next week, all roads done it. Mwaka, every motorway you see now, now that side they go, because young boys must go there, go groove their life on top of the campus invasion. So, on the 15th of July, that's exactly a week from now, or before then, Glory 17, plenty students, go get another opportunity to connect, learn and enjoy different experience coming from the number one network, MTN. And the way they treat is Anna, they arrange and to empower young people and enrich campus life. Yes, Ekiti University, are you ready? By Tuesday, I will still talk about now Tuesday next week, because that time we don't near Wella. If I by Tuesday next week, you could be like saying, just a day remain, make activities begin the shelter for there. And of course, this correct news for our teachers, MTN, they call this one, doing for tomorrow today. The MTN says the digital intervention for the year down the on. The MTN Foundation, they partner with SAIL, the CELAM, they call them CEL, sorry, and they arrange to teach us with practical digital skills for the modern classroom. As it may be so, teachers don't learn different skills spanning across 2D animation, cloud-based note-taking, content creation tools, and AI-powered lesson planning starter pack. And this one includes AI literacy, responsible technology use, and of course, practical integration of AI tools. This one are intro lessons, making educators fully equipped to teach and assess students in an AI-integrated environment. I like this kind of one. Yes, AI-integrated. So by the time you teach it, teachers tell them, says, now say the AI matter, they build, they can carry and go teach their students. Now you say, Nigeria done better. Our digital economy done improve with that. Because everything where they do about technology now, ICT, if you never mention AI, now you say, you never start. Because AI, now the way to go. So, MTN, like I tell you, they partner with the SAIL, Digital Intervention. That is good news. So by the time that true, the students where they go teach to, go not say, yes, true, we don't learn something. And of course, not forget, we talk about anti-substance abuse program here. That's the ASAP. They don't kick off to the trained teachers across Nigeria. Plenty teachers, where they teach, if you teach the teacher well, the teacher go teach the students. Remember, when they do the work, I talked about them last week for Unilag there, somebody give us story, as you take this, in life, be done, pafuka, sake of say, drug wound them. Yes, say drug wound them, not be small. And so, as it may be now, drug and person not be friends. So they very important. Say, you come out your hand from batting before drug go wound you. Very, very important. Okay? Yes, that's the impact of drug on top our youth. MTN, they work well to see, say, they come out. Yes, they work with NDLA, they work with other organizations. So she said they stop the drug matter inside this country. And of course, not forget, say, I tell you, the next Afrobeat Stars is here. Yeah, they call on season 2. By next week, Tuesday, I will give you the load well, as it may be. It's back and the stage is set for another exciting season of discovering when they will take trained young boys, showcase the next generation of Afrobeat talents. Okay? You don't return to an exciting second season, building on the success of the first one when they do last year. We remember some of them to enter the studio here to show as it might be. So the 13-week competition will feature a nationwide call for entries, physical auditions across key regions for Nigeria. Before they go reach that stage, well, now go to see them for TV, where they go to perform, and you go to see them, where say as they perform, used to go be the judge. So, the journey, like I tell you, before the week go far, they go down start. But by next week, I'll give you the details well, on top the matter. All right. I don't talk plenty. Plenty is when I'm trying to do to take empower different people to make success. So watch out for next week, Campus Storm going to Ekiti. Yes, Ekiti State University for Ado Ekiti. So make we see who be the person. The person for Abraka, na younger win. This time, another young guy will win. I've been a young boy will win. So, is it a competition? No worry. By next week, I will give you the lowdown proper. Basari Karima Akaya come out inside the studio here. One of my very, very glad listeners on Tuesday and Thursday. He's saying, Body the Pepperam. That's all be okay for. Saying, Body the Pepperam. As he said this Saturday, so, hey, Mama, went down by. Hey, in they go. Say, yeah. Bye-bye, French, au revoir. So, Mrs. Rosemary Neka Odigwe, that they bury Mama this Saturday for Abule for Ipaja Ayobo area of Lagos. So, madam, not to cry. You know, tell me how many years I might be, but I know say she go down old. As we say, my Peking must have buried Mama. Not be so. So, make you nervous. But still listen to me, since you be saying you know, they miss this program. Where they talk about Obi Okafor, and of course, my main man, that's the one we call management. Yes, Pale. God bless you. All of you who don't listen to me, Tuesday next week will be another correct edition of this program. I think that day we will talk proper about the next Afrobeat stars. I think it's very important. We need to let you know as a matter to be. I will still put much for Leave It Campus Storm when they come to Ekiti State University. Until then, Fred Mulaney, Minister of Enjoyment, with our portfolio. Stay well and be good. Be good, Nigerian. Au revoir.
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0: ladies and gentlemen, how you are doing? How are your work? 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Keep listening. Thank you very much. You're welcome.
1: Hello everyone, my name is Dr. David Ajibade and I'm founder and director of Brain and Body Foundation. Diabetes is a big problem in Nigeria. We need to understand that high blood sugar can cause terrible effects in the body, from brain damage to kidney damage to heart damage. Estimates say that you are twice as likely to suffer a heart attack or stroke if you have diabetes. And this is happening at younger ages, so please be sure to check your blood sugars regularly. Be sure to exercise. Be sure to focus more on taking fruits and vegetables as much as possible. And be sure to check with your doctor so your doctor can give you the right medications to use to deal with your diabetes.

0: 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They tend to spend more money, borrow funds to play, even to the extent that children steal from their parents to gamble. Gambling can cause marital issues, depression, and personality disorder.
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1: Hello, who is on the line?
2: Hello, ma. My name is John from Black Mirror Bank PLC.
1: Okay, John, how can I be of help to you?
2: Ma, I'm calling you as regards your account with us.
1: I'm listening. Go ahead.
2: Mommy, your name is Mrs. Pedro. Your date of birth is 28th of February, 1952.
1: Yes, you're right.
2: You came to the bank today to renew your ATM card. After you left, we discovered an error. That's the reason I'm calling you to rectify it.
1: Oh, my God. That means I'll have to come back to rectify it.
2: No. That's why I'm calling you, to avoid stressing you, ma.
1: Oh, thank you very much, dear.
2: Now, Mommy, you need to do something. Text your BVN and the number written on your ATM card. With this information, we should be able to rectify it for you right now.
1: Thank you very much. I'll do that right away. That was fast now. 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

0: A beautiful skin, a healthy skin, isn't that all we want? The definition of a beautiful skin differs from one person to another. To some, it is a light skin. To others, a darker one. To some, it's simply one without any form of blemish. So, what is your definition of a beautiful skin? We took the microphone to the streets.
1: Beautiful skin is not too light, not too dark, beautiful glow.
2: Beautiful skin to me is the darkest shade of skin. I love dark skin.
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4: For me, a beautiful skin is all about the texture.
5: A beautiful skin is a skin that requires very little makeup.
6: I love people who have light skin. It is that a light skin always grabbing attention.
7: I like dark skin because it means whenever I see between my dark skin, my attention is instantly captured.
8: I love fair girls because they are more attractive.
0: The skincare business in Nigeria is a flourishing one. The most prominent is the skin bleaching business. In Nigeria, about 77% of women and 28% of men admit to bleaching their skin. We see evidence of extreme measures some people go to in order to get lighter skin. We contacted an entrepreneur who specializes in making skin creams. Let's listen to her as she talks about the business.
9: My name is Ewalugi Beauty Pro. I've been in cream making business for 5 years now, and about 80% of my customers ask for skin lightening products because they feel like there are better opportunities for people with light skin. Light skin get noticed. I try as much as possible to advise them and discourage them that dark skin is the most beautiful. Black don't crack. You only need to maintain your dark skin and then you can glow. Some of them, peer pressure, some of them, their husbands push them. Some of them, I've met some married women that can explain to me their husband keeps complaining that their skin is too black. Can they be fair? Some of them just want to do it on their own. There are lots of quacks in this business. Unprofessional people that just gather information, ingredients, mix it up and start selling. You cannot tell how bad the product is from the advert. These unprofessional people have the best packaging, best adverts, highest Instagram followers. Even some of the people selling have good skin, but they don't use what they sell. Skincare business is very, very profitable if you're doing it right. My name is Ewalugi Beauty Pro.
0: Skin bleaching is indeed a billion naira business. However, we cannot dismiss the health implications of skin bleaching. Let's listen to this healthcare professional, Dr. Shomiola.
10: When you have suppression of the melanin, the effect of that varies, and the ultimate one is that it might lead to skin cancer. You can have peritonitis, you can have fish odor, you can have the popular one that has the lethal part, and agents that contain mercury can cause neuropsychiatric illness. Agents that contain steroids, they can also be absorbed and enter the heart and cause steroid-induced cataract. Chronic bleaching can cause adrenal gland suppression, and you might have adrenal gland suppression, you might have problems with patient having surgery. In some people, they have the pain cleaning out to the point that when you want to suture the skin, they have problems. They can have wound breakdown. If perhaps you feel that skin is getting affected in some areas exposed to direct sunlight, like the face, like the hand, they might get darker because the skin is trying to protect those areas from ultraviolet rays from the sun. So if it is because of those reasons that they are contemplating on toning or bleaching, I will advise them to use sunscreen. Most of them are able to block the effect of the sun, so I will advise them to start bleaching at all. In some, they are not reversible. Like some conditions like rotting fish odor cannot be reversed permanently. Even if with all this best therapy, it might not get back to initial skin nature.
0: Do you still think bleaching your skin is the best? Your skin is the largest and most visible part of your body. Love it. This has been a production of Olawumi Akonwo. I am Funmilola Boluwade.

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1: This is Dr. Ake of Health Angels talking a bit about albinism.
2: Albino people don't eat salt, because if they eat salt, it will cause black spots on their skin.
1: Albinism has nothing to do with eating salt.
3: So are the kind of people who are unique in nature. They don't see well in the sun. Their best time is in the evening, around that 4-5, when the sun has left.
1: Albinism has nothing to do with, it doesn't have anything primary to do with the sun.
4: I think what causes albinism is when a lady has sex when she's on her periods.
1: Albinism has nothing to do with having sex when

0: your period. Albinism is a congenital disorder where the person's body does not produce the pigment that leads to dark colored skin. Then the person comes out in this extra light color. So there's no darkness in the skin, there's no darkness in the eyelashes, there's no darkness in the hair.
1: I remember my boss telling me that he wanted to sleep with me. He just wanted to see how my body looks like, know how it feels like, make out with a Nigerian Igbo. He laughed about it and he told me he was going to pay me handsomely, in millions. It's not as if he loved me or he wanted a relationship. It's hot, really, really hot. My name is Chidimba Lilian Oramali. They call me Sunshine. I am the CEO of Sunshine Agro and Stores Limited and the proud producer of the most popular brand, Guarantee.
0: Yes, it is true that to some extent, harsh sunlight affects them, affects their eyes, but not all of them. And so it's important to take care of your hair, your skin, your eyes, and every part of yourself, just like anybody else who isn't an albino should do as well.
1: At the end of the day, I'm a winner. I am a proud winner. My color is now an advantage to me because if you see the kind of thing, the kind of height, the kind of position I've attained in life, you're wondering, how does she do it?
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Ladies and gentlemen, how you are doing? 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Keep listening. Thank you very much. You're welcome.

tell you a story, okay? But in order for me to tell you this story, you just must use your imagination. Okay, ladies? Okay, first, imagine that this is the finest man you have ever seen in your life. Woo! Is he fine or what? But he's mine. And I love him. But on my way to rehearsal, I saw this man.

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Enter security access code. 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Activate.

0: My mom. 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Your mom. Your dad. Our pillars, our comforts, our guidance, our mentors.
1: Hi, mom. To all my son.
0: Have you called them today? Just ask them how they're doing. Spend time to gist with them, relive fun memories, even share funny memes. Tell them about your challenges. You never knew. They may just have a solution. But even if they don't, the support and listening ear goes a long way.
2: Daddy.
1: Hey, Dad.
0: Now, being a parent is a journey of highs and lows, joys and sometimes pain, struggles and doubt, hoping you're doing the right thing. Some of us have wonderful memories of something your mom or dad did for you.
3: I think I have one of the best dads in the world. After losing my husband and I was saddled with the responsibility of caring for two kids under the age of five, my dad became a hands-on father mom to my kids. Let me put it that way. I'd resume work after 3 months and he could take care of my son. Sometimes I'll get back home and I would see my son on his lap and he's trying to cool him to sleep. It was just so remarkable at that time to see a father do that for his daughter and for his grandkids. And so he was like that rock after they lost their father. So it's something I can never forget. My dad was a super daddy mom. That's what I would call it.
1: For the sacrifice, I would say that I still appreciate about my daddy. When I had my first son, there was nothing as a nothing. He was one that catered for everything in respect of my naming ceremony, everything. He did that outright me. So I can't forget that. And I can't forget that. I appreciate that what he did for me at that time. I appreciate that.
4: So I remember when I was going to university, my mom got on the road and drove from Akure to Ogun State. At that time, it wasn't common to see moms doing long distance. That's how we drove there. And so it was memorable to see that my mom, she defied all odds and drove on that trip. So that was memorable. I remember when I think I was 10 or 11, and I'd gone to my cousins, and then I had broken my arm. And I wasn't allowed, of course, to put water on it, so it was going to be hard for me to, like, take my bath in the morning and all. So my dad was so concerned, and then he would bathe me every morning. The fact that he was even so concerned and he wanted to help me every way possible to make sure that I wasn't uncomfortable and I was getting things done, I was getting to school on time. Because I think it was the first school, like, how is she going to go to take her bath? Well, I'll take your bath for you and all that. So that was good. And I think overall, for the both of them, they made home very comfortable for myself and my siblings, right? We'd be at peace, go home, do anything you want to do. Home was where you could be yourself.
5: One memory on sacrifice that will always stay with me was when I was in SS1. My school back then was really expensive. At the same time, things were also tough for my father. He had moved jobs and starting a business. So, you know, all the growing pains. So, you know, not the best time financially. With that, my school had increased our school fees. But despite that, you know, they never brought up me changing schools. They knew how much I loved the school and they were determined to keep me there. For my dad, that meant making endless trips for work as an engineer. And a lot of the places you travel to are the safest places. And he kept going again and again, and he was safe. Looking back, I realized all the risks he took and the sacrifices he made. Also, I wouldn't lose something I loved. That's cool. That period of life showed me the depth of his love and sacrifice, and something that will carry with me forever.
0: So just have it in mind. Your parents did the best they knew how. And if you think well about it, your parents have indeed been good to you. And if you know this to be true, cut them some slack. Appreciate what they've done and never reject the chance for reconciliation if and when it comes. I am Olawumi Akol.
6: I swore I'd never be like them.

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Junior secondary schools across Lagos State, get ready to run, compete, and shine at the iconic CMS Grammar School Sports Ground, Bariga. 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

0: 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Gambling has becoming a social menace as men, women, and even teenagers are getting addicted to it. They tend to spend more money to borrow funds to play, even to the extent that children steal from their parents to gamble. Gambling can cause marital issues, depression, and personality disorder.
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0: mental health is a very important part of our health. Unfortunately, it doesn't get as much attention or acceptance as other illnesses. According to the World Health Organization, mental health is a state of mental well-being that enables people to cope with stresses of life, realize their abilities, learn and work well, and contribute to their community. Mental illness can be caused by different things. Environmental factors, which include exposure to unfavorable social, economic, geopolitical, and environmental circumstances, including poverty, violence, inequality, and environmental deprivation. Mental illness can also occur due to psychological, biological, or chemical imbalances in the brain, such as emotional skills, genetics, and substance use. It is important to note that struggling with mental health is not something to be ashamed of. Being mentally healthy is just as important as being physically healthy. So it is important that we take proper care of our mental health. Seeing a mental health professional is key if we cannot deal with issues ourselves. But this is just not me talking. Let's listen to Dr. Kike Oyekomi as she explains further.
1: A lot of people don't understand that mental illnesses are legitimate biological illnesses, just like any other illness. Mental illnesses are biological illnesses like hypertension or diabetes or arthritis or any other illness. Most people believe that mental illnesses start only during adulthood. This is completely incorrect. In fact, mental illnesses can be diagnosed as early as before the age of 5 years. Researchers have shown over the years that 50% of all mental illnesses begin by the age of 14 years. When a child or an adolescent or a teenager begin to show symptoms and signs of mental illness, these signs and symptoms are often overlooked or dismissed as something else. And this usually come at a very, very great consequence to the child or the young person. As with any other illness, the later you diagnose, the poorer the outcome or the prognosis. And the good thing is that mental illnesses are largely manageable. There are fantastic treatments that are available that an individual can take, and the person is going to live a happy and productive life. No one, no life should be crippled. No life should be stopped. No life should be truncated because of a mental illness.
0: Part of what helps people successfully deal with mental health issues is support from others around them, family, friends, and society at large. This support is very important. Dr. Kike Oyekomi speaks further.
1: Society must understand that when they delay in giving people affected with mental illnesses the right treatment, they are robbing society of productive human beings. And society would continue to pay a huge price until people change their attitude to mental illnesses.
0: Please do not be afraid to seek for help with your mental health. It is a very important part of our lives. Just as we take care of our physical health, our mental health needs to be properly taken care of. Covering up or hiding this ultimately leads to darker and more grievous consequences. And if you know somebody who is struggling with their mental health, please be a support, not an obstacle in the care process. Stop stigmatization. My name is Olawumi Akonwo.

0: 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My name is Damilola Unifade. Nigeria's Flamingos depart for Lome Togo today ahead of Saturday's decisive second-leg clash with Benin Republic in the final round of qualifying for the 2026 FIFA Under-17 Women's World Cup. Coach Akin Busari's side hold a slender 3-2 advantage after last weekend's first-leg victory in Ekene, where Queen Joseph, Zainab Adebuyi, and Ifeanyi Kindness were held on target. The winners on aggregate will qualify for next year's FIFA Under-17 Women's World Cup in Morocco. Celtic are working to secure the return of Super Eagles striker Kelechi Iheanacho after his impressive loan spell with the Scottish champions last season. Manager Martin O'Neill says discussions are ongoing with the forwards' representatives and hopes an agreement can be reached quickly to allow Iheanacho to enjoy a full pre-season. The Nigerian played a key role in Celtic's domestic double winning campaign with a series of crucial late goals. Now to the World Cup. England forward Morgan Rogers believes Harry Kane can come out on top when England face Norway in Saturday's World Cup quarter-final, where the Three Lions captain will go head-to-head with Erling Haaland. Both strikers are among the leading contenders for the tournament's golden boot. Rogers described Haaland as one of the toughest forwards in world football to contain.
1: Stops Erling Haaland. I'm not sure they have, but he's such an unbelievable player. The things he does, the numbers he puts up. We're going to have to maybe try and stop how they play and work on those things and stop how the balls go into him and how he gets his chances, because he's so deadly in front of a goal. And we've got to be aware of that. We've got to know that. But also, it's not just him. They've got other good players as well that we play against regular basis in the Premier League that we need to be mindful on. And
0: Rogers also says the battle between Kane and Haaland will be a spectacle for football fans, adding that he's confident England's captain will deliver on the biggest stage.
1: This tournament, and yeah, it's a spectacle, I suppose, for the fans. There's going to be a good one to see who comes out on top, and I hope it's Harry, and I'm sure it will be. I think we've got that confidence in him, and he's playing at probably the highest level he's ever played at, which is madness to say, because what he's been doing for so many years, to say that this is the best is crazy, really. But he's such a good player, such a good leader, and yeah, we'll be leaning on him for the game for sure.
0: Away from football, now to other sports, starting with school sports. Nigeria has officially signed the hosting agreement for the 2027 African Schools Games with the Association of National Olympic Committees of Africa, ANOCA, confirming Abuja as host of the second edition of the continental event. National Sports Commission Chairman Shehu Diko says the games will boost grassroots sport development, while Director General of the Commission, Bukola Olapade, has pledged that Nigeria will stage a world-class competition. ANOCA President Mustafa Beref praised Nigeria's commitment as organizers also unveiled the official logo and mascot for Abuja 2027. In tennis, French Open champions Alexandre Zverev has reached his first Wimbledon semi-final after a commanding straight set victory over Taylor Fritz. The German second seed defeated the American 6-4, 6-4, 6-2 to end a 7-match losing streak against him and become only the third German man in the Open era to reach the semifinals of all four Grand Slam tournaments. Zverev described the achievement as a dream come true.
2: Yeah, happy to be in the semifinals for sure. I think especially against someone like Taylor, who I struggled with over the past 2 years. You know, it's been a pretty one-sided tennis match that always went his way. So I'm very pleased with how I played, and to be in the semifinals is great. I think winning Roland Garros definitely helps, for sure. There's no question about it. But I think I changed my game a bit for grass, and it's working quite well this year. I think I spoke about it the previous matches, my return position. You know, my position generally on court has changed, and I tried it the last couple of years, but I never felt comfortable doing it, which this year feels a bit different. So, of course, I'm very pleased and very happy about that.
0: British wildcard Arthur Ferry has continued his remarkable Wimbledon run after defeating Flavio Cobolli in straight sets to set up a semi-final against Zverev. Ranked 114th in the world, Ferry becomes the first Wimbledon wildcard to reach the men's last four since Goran Ivanisevic won the title in 2021. The Briton says self-belief has been the key to his remarkable journey.
3: Wimbledon is something else. I've taken it match by match. I haven't looked ahead. I've just played every match as it is, and yeah, just believe in myself, do the best I can do every match, give myself 100% and see then where that will take me. And yeah, today especially, because I've beaten him in Australia, so I knew I could do it, and yeah, I did.
0: In the the women's singles draw, Marta Kosyuk booked a place in the Wimbledon semi-finals with a convincing straight-set victory over Jasmine Paolini. The Ukrainian says returning to centre court as a player, having watched Roger Federer there as a fan 9 years ago, made the achievement even more special.
4: Yeah, for sure. It was a very good match. Happy with the performance. I think I did everything well tactically. Yeah, it's never easy to go out for the first time on the center court. I didn't know how I'm going to handle this and how I'm going to perform. So happy with

Tom's Back to the FIFA World Cup later today as France take on the sole African survival, Morocco, in the first quarterfinal. Kickoff is 9 p.m. Nigerian time. That's sports updates for today. My name is Temlola Onifade. Good afternoon.

0: name is Doreen from Uganda.
1: Hi, my name is Mimi. I'm from Norway.
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just tap your brakes.

0: need to guide them. We need to guiding them is different from shutting them up. So we are looking today at a child's right to talk, a child's right to hear their views, a child's right to share their opinion, telling us that every single child deserves a voice. They have a voice and they deserve a chance to use that voice to talk about what concerns them on Women Affairs Today. Now you can join the conversation 0704 700 3341, 0704 700 3341.
1: Okay, this topic is quite dicey because I mean it's both ways, it goes both ways. I believe that the voice of the child, there's this thing I heard one time and it has always stayed with me, that we need the strength of the elderly, the wisdom of the elderly, but the strength of the young ones, which sometimes is in their voice.
0: Yeah.
1: You know, we need the wisdom of the elders while we, the strength
0: of the
1: wisdom of the elders would need the strength of the younger ones to move.
0: Ooh, yeah.
1: So
0: yeah.
1: Let's not quieten
0: that strength. Let's not shut out that strength.
1: Yes.
0: And that strength starts from the confidence they have when they start talking.
1: Able to express
0: to
1: themselves.
0: Express themselves, to talk about what they want or how they feel.
1: Yeah. For parents, because I would be speaking from the perspective of the parents and then someone who is a subordinate, because I mean sometimes if you're parenting a child and the child asks, no, mommy, cannot keep quiet, you know, things like that, don't stress me. But then you will not realize that as these children move away from being toddlers, if you shut them up too much, by the time they become adolescents and young adults, they would not be able to even express themselves at all, because they already know that when they have anything to say, my mommy is likely going to tell me to keep quiet.
0: Now, funny enough, I watched a skit, sort of. It was a while ago. And what happened was simply the girl wanted to talk to the mom about something sex related, and she will come today. She'll be like, mommy, I want to talk to you. She'll be like, what is it now? Can't you say I'm busy? Come, mommy, tomorrow. Come, I want to, mommy, I want to ask you a question. Don't ask me any question. Next time, mommy, it's about this thing. My friend said, what are you people talking about in that school? She never let the child speak until that child now went and made the wrong decision and made a mistake that cost her a lot. And then she was like, why didn't you tell me? Why didn't you tell me? You didn't give her a chance to talk about it. You never gave her a chance to open up about it. And that is the issue that we have here. How, I think a lot of the questions a lot of people have is, when is it too much? Because of the kind of society we have, you must obey your elders, you must keep quiet when elders are talking. People will bring in that argument that, okay, fine, we want the child to talk, we want the child to have a voice, but when does it become too much?
1: Because the society we live now, up until now, right, I still cannot look in the eyes of my elders when I'm speaking, because it's wrong. We were trained to believe that it's wrong. You don't look into the eyes of an elderly person.
0: I know. The children of Jesus will
1: look. They will look straight into your eyes.
0: As you are talking.
1: Because I can't even do it. I can't. As a matter of fact, sometimes when I'm displeased, you know, with somebody who is older than me, I would rather be walk away from the conversation and I'll let it just, you know, douse, the tension just goes down, and then I'll find a way to express myself in such a way that I'll not end up apologizing, or I'll just let it go and just, you know. But you find out that children these days, they do not care. Young people these days, if you give me, you collect. Like, you know, something like that. In as much as we should raise expressive children, in as much as we cannot stifle that voice, you know, that they have, there is also
0: intersection. That's where the wisdom of the adults come.
1: You
0: need to be able to draw the to maintain the line between expressing yourself and just being outright disrespectful.
1: Yeah, disrespectful.
0: You can't be

0: be disrespectful and be saying that I have a right to express myself.
1: Because even the law will tell you that where your own freedom ends is where another person's rights begin.
0: Exactly.
1: So you cannot be the basic things. For instance, as Yoruba people, they will tell you that when an elderly person is speaking, allow the courtesy of the person finishing first, and then you say your own. It will always stand the test of time. Even though you have something to say, please let the person speaking, let them finish speaking. If you know you have something to say and it can wait, don't come and talk to me when I'm eating. Or I'm in the middle of a very important conversation.
0: That's when you want
1: don't
0: to
1: say because you have access to me. You will now be like, I'm in the middle of a very important conversation. You're cutting in. You're not allowing me to focus. And I'm just, you know, those are the boundaries
0: that need to be set.
1: That need to be set. I think we have a vox pop.
0: Yes, we have a vox. We just asked a few kids what it means to them to have a voice. We also have someone in the studio who will speak with us also and share her own thoughts about that. So we'll take a quick break before we go to listen to that vox pop. We'll take a quick break, come back, and then we'll listen to our guest, and then we'll listen to what people are saying. Stay with us.
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3: My name is Adeyemi Odusanya. I'm a director of education. We all know that the family is the beginning of life of any community, and a lot of things have to be put in place to make the family bond together. The couple have to understand themselves. They have to understand the fact that they have children who are looking up to them. They have children that are looking at how they come in and go out with one another. Without good rapport, without good relationship between the husband and the wife, the children might not get it right. And when the children are not getting it right, they come up with a lot of pain. They come up with a lot of hurt. They go about hurting people. It says, a child that has not been given love, we go about giving people hatred. We give bitterness. We give anger. The family unit cannot be undermined, because without the family, we will not have a community. The family unit is very, very essential, because the father, the mother, and the children make up the family. Then the extended family joined together makes the community start.
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0: All right, welcome back. It's the Women Affairs on Radio 1, 103.5 FM. Now, I said we have a guest in the studio to talk to us about the voice of the child. She's not particularly a child, but at least she's a
1: Gen Z.
0: She's a
1: they are the people, they are parts of the people causing the problem. Because, and you look at him like, she won't call in. It's that generation.
0: It's that generation. But at the same time, you know, I think the struggle a lot of people are having right now is striking the ideal balance.
1: Yes, in
0: letting they really want their children to have a voice. They want to hear what they are saying, but then they don't know. They maybe lost it somewhere on getting that boundary.
1: Maybe teaching them how to say it.
0: I know, or something.
1: Yeah, because these guys are very conscious. They're woke.
0: Mm-hmm.
1: I don't know if I'm supposed to say woke, but they are the woke people who will. They are self-aware,
0: yeah, which is not a bad thing.
1: Yeah, in itself.
0: It's not a bad thing in itself at all. And that's what we want to encourage the children to do, as well, encouraging you to allow your child to have a voice.
1: Mm-hmm.
0: Accept the fact that just your child is self-aware. If you bring up a child to be self-aware, then the child should be able to express what he's feeling at every point in time to you. It's now up to you to now train the child on when to say what and when not to say, or how to say it. Welcome to the show, Tim Tapper. How are you?
6: Thank you.
0: All right, so let me just say this. The number 0704-700-3341. That's the number to call in. Let's talk about what you feel about children having a voice. Do you think Nigerian children are cowed or timid and they don't talk or do they, you think they talk too much? What is your take? So I think I'll just ask you straight up. Do you think we, the society, gives the Nigerian child a voice or a place to talk?
5: So for me, I believe that, I feel like most children, they're actually scared of their parents. They are scared of their reactions. Like, they want to talk, but then their parents have not given them, like, that, they've not set that grounds for them to be able to express themselves freely. They are really like, hey, oh, my daddy, do I tell my daddy? Hey, mom. Like, that fear, I think, has been there since. So I feel like parents, they need to see their parents as friends. We want to see our parents as friends, like someone that we can
0: just... Well, I'm not a friend.
5: But we need... I understand that, okay, she's your mother, or probably she's your father, but you want to see them to, like, friends. Like, when I mean friends, I don't mean, like, literally. Like, you can just really walk up to them. Mommy, do you know what happened in school today? Mommy, I even have gist for you. Mommy, I want to tell you something. Like, they should be able to see you that way. It would be easier for them to, like, approach you that, okay, I know I can tell my mom anything. But then when the mom is already, like... Before, maybe you want to say, okay, mommy, I want to tell you something. And then they're like, what did you do? What? They're like, no, mommy, nothing. Don't worry, forget about it.
1: What young people need from adults would be a safe place.
5: Yes.
0: Mm-hmm.
1: You know,
5: they know they can come to
1: they
5: you
1: can,
5: freely.
1: The first person you want to think about when you're in trouble is your parents or an elderly person that is trusted.
5: Yes.
1: Do you understand? Because parenting, in as much as young people like... that part, that friendship part, yes, it's a thing, but sometimes your friend also does things that might not be palatable. Your friend can, as a matter of fact, your true friend should be someone who can tell you, you have goofed, this thing you have done is wrong. But young people, sometimes they want somebody who would always want to pamper them.
5: Like, and enable
1: would,
5: them.
1: Yeah, enable, exactly, enablers. But I believe very strongly that the role of a safe place that every parent should have, at least towards their children, is not they are not mutually exclusive of each other. But
0: okay.
1: I necessarily, as she said, she doesn't have to be your friend, or he doesn't have to be your friend. You people go and do.
0: outside.
1: I should be your safe place. Yes. I should be somebody who would be able to correct you in love. Yeah, something like
0: and
1: that.
0: And harshness if necessary. But it's all in
5: but
0: love anyway.
5: But the thing I say, like, okay, as a friend, I feel like it doesn't necessarily be like, oh, okay. I feel like when I see you as a friend, then I won't be scared to approach
0: to tell you.
5: Just the tone, yes, just the tone.
0: Yeah.
5: Like, a friend, when you're talking to a friend, you don't have to be scared. When you're talking to a friend, you can easily tell them that, oh, this is what happened today. So that tone is tone of friendship, exactly.
0: Okay, so before we go on and our conversation, because we have a lot, we have two themes to listen to today. We're still going to be listening to Dr. Grace Defiel. She's a child, she's a lawyer, and she's been in the field of fighting for the rights of the child for a while. So we'll listen to what she has to say too. But first, let's listen to what some children think or feel having a voice means to them.
6: Having a voice to me as a child means identification and solution. As a child, if I am allowed to speak, be listened to, and taken seriously, that way my problem will be easily identified and immediate solutions will be given to make my life better.
7: To me, having a voice is like you're talking freely and expressing yourself without anybody weighing you down, particularly parents.
8: For me, having a voice as a child means being seen, being heard, and being valued, not just for what I achieve, but for who I am. It means that my thoughts, my feelings, and my experiences matter, even if I'm still young. A voice gives me the power to express myself honestly, whether I'm speaking about what makes me happy, what worries me, or what I hope for in the future. Having a voice also means having the confidence to ask questions, to say no when something doesn't feel right, and to speak up when something is unfair. It's about knowing that the adults around me are not just listening to reply, but listening to understand. When children feel safe to speak, we learn that our ideas can create change in our families, in our schools, and in our communities.
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10: 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My voice gives me self esteem. My voice makes me safe and wanted. My voice helps me to express myself.
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8: Having a voice goes beyond talking. It's about being taken seriously. Many children speak, yet they are ignored. So when I say every child deserves a voice, I mean that every child deserves a chance to be heard. No matter their background, their abilities, or their circumstances, no child should ever feel too small, too scared, or too unimportant to share what's on their mind. To me, having a voice is a right, not a privilege. It represents freedom, dignity, and hope. It gives us the courage to dream, to learn, and to become the best versions of ourselves.
12: To me, having a voice as a child means being able to express who I really am. It means having the chance to say what I think, even if my ideas are still growing and changing. Having a voice also means being included. It means that when decisions are being made that affect me, whether at home, at school, or anywhere else, I get to be part of the conversation. I may be young, but my perspective is important because I experience the world differently from adults. Another big part of having a voice is feeling safe to speak up. If I feel hurt, confused, excited, or proud, I want to be able to say so without being judged or told I'm too young to understand. Having a voice also gives me the chance to grow. When people listen to me, I learn to communicate better. I learn if I feel hurt, confused, excited, or proud, I want to be able to say so without being judged or told I'm too young to understand. Having a voice also gives me the chance to grow. When people listen to me, I learn to communicate better. I learn confidence. I learn that my thoughts have power. And the more I speak up, the more I discover who I want to become. Most of all, having a voice means being respected. Not for being perfect, but for being honest. Not for knowing everything, but for trying to understand. When adults listen to children, they're giving us the space to learn, to dream, and to feel like we belong.
2: To me, having a voice means that people listen when I talk. It means that my thoughts, my feelings, and my ideas matter. When I have a voice, it means I get to share what I see, what I know, and what I care about. Having a voice also means being able to speak up when something feels wrong. Like if someone is being treated unfairly, or if I feel sad or confused, I can say it without being scared that someone will laugh at me or ignore me. When I have a voice, I feel safe to be honest. It also means being able to make choices. Small ones, like what I want to read or wear, and bigger ones, like what kind of person I want to be.
0: All right, so voices there of some children. I think they mentioned a few things that we talked about. Number one, being a safe place. Feeling safe enough to voice my feelings without the fear of repercussions. Being able to decide what I want to do. Something as simple as deciding what to wear, which, of course, a lot of us still struggle with, I must admit, depending on the child that you have. Once your child starts having their own individuality, they might clash with the kind of your dress sense. But then, of course, you have to deal with it. So which of what when she talked about when one of them say mentioned especially parents being able to talk without being your ideas being squashed or your ideas being stepped on, especially by parents. Are parents that bad when it comes to letting the children have their own opinion, say their own opinions, at least right now?
5: The thing is that most kids, they are actually very scared of disappointing their parents. Their parents' opinion really matters so much to them. So they are scared of being condemned. They are scared of being judged. They are scared of seeing the look on their parents' faces when they say certain things. So they really want their parents' approval. Sometimes some kids, they rebel, and then you feel like they are just bad children. Sometimes they do that because they actually want their parents' attention. They want their parents to see them, like they don't feel seen enough. So they feel if they are maybe being rebellious, then they'll notice them. You are doing something, you are causing trouble, but they want your attention. It might seem like maybe it's opposing in a way, but some kids actually do this. So they value their opinion a lot. So them, the parents now giving them the platform to be able to like express themselves without fear.

0: that fear is actually very key.
1: Mm-hmm.
0: I should be able to say, okay, maybe let me tell my mom, she'll know what to do, instead of, if I tell my mom, what will she say?
2: But one of the things that I always tell my kids, as much as I try and encourage them to have their voice and they can talk about all these things, is know that if you tell me something, if you goofed, the worst I can be is mad at you. I'll be angry. Mm. You can't expect me to hear something like that and not be angry. Mm. I will be angry. But if you have the confidence to know that, see, that mommy will be angry, but she has to know. Or daddy will be angry, but he has to know. I think that is one thing that a lot of kids need to understand. You can't just be going, you talk to me, what I did. Why will I not be angry and talk? You cannot push buttons and not expect.
0: The manner of anger.
2: you cannot determine the manner of anger, depending on the level of
0: whatever it is,
2: what you did wrong. So I am an advocate of let the child talk, making sure that the child has a voice and understanding what the child has to say.
3: Good afternoon.
2: Thank you
1: for calling.
4: Okay, for my children to talk, especially these days, where friends cannot trust friends, they can easily trick them to danger. So it's good for children to talk. And it is good for parents to listen, and whenever they are going astray, to correct them. To correct them, even with the word of God. Correct them. Mm. But at the same time, some children are talkative. Yes, some children have them, they are talkative. When you allow them what they don't supposed to say outside the faith. So let them know that this is what you need to say. I think people said this is what you have to say. When you are in the bedroom or when you are outside. Because the moment you allow the child, she preferred the olden days training. I cannot talk and look at my mom like this. My dad will always allow us to look at him. And my mom, you cannot. You must put your face down if you are talking to my mom. But I still prefer that training. Anyway, God will save our children, they will not go astray, and they will not fall into wrong friends' hands.
2: Amen.
4: To correct them, always correct them.
2: Yes.
4: With the way of God, the way of the Lord, and the word of God. And God will keep our children for us.
2: Amen.
4: Thank you. That's my
3: take.
2: Thank you so much.
3: Just before we go, I believe my opinion on this is that every family has a standard to uphold.
1: Mm-hmm.
3: I have a legacy I'm trying to pass on to my children. Do you understand? In my house, there are certain things that cannot be done because we believe that those things are wrong. Mm. So how I communicate it to my child, whether the child is willing to receive it, is a different conversation entirely.
2: Yeah, that's a different thing. We are not talking about the parents.
3: That's what I'm trying to say. A lot of times, when you're trying to pass on these legacies to these children, they will never readily accept that it's the right way to go. So the reason they object and they start to shout is because they're thinking, why are you so hard? What's the big deal? What did I do? But they will not know. Okay. You understand?
2: Let's listen to Dr. Grace here as she talks more on the legal angle of a child's voice.
5: I'm Dr. Grace Perpetua Bafia, a distinguished legal scholar, student advocate, and respected researcher lecturer, with my career reflecting over 25 years of service in the development and humanitarian sector, and over 21 years of legal practice dedicated to the protection of women and children and other related matters. When you hear the word or you hear the expression, every child deserves a voice, what it means is that it's a grounded principle that says that children are not passive subjects of adult authorities, they're rights-bearing individuals whose views carry rights. What I mean is that irrespective of age, social status, or background, the inherent right to express their thoughts, preferences, and concerns and to have the expression taken seriously in matters affecting their lives is paramount. And when you look at the Child's Rights Act 2003, by virtue of Section 3, it says the best interests of the child must always be protected. And that's why I'm saying that their voice deserves a voice. Every child deserves a voice means that the dignity, autonomy, and evolving capabilities and capacities are central to a child's legal status. It is not only the opportunity to speak, but the obligation of institutions, families, courts, schools, and states to listen, consider, and incorporate children's voices in decisions that shape their welfare. When you are talking about children, we should be able to teach them to express themselves without fear, looking at the issue around self-confidence, but not being disrespectful. And we should be able to support them to encounter or access emotionally literacy programs that are child-centered and can have restorative practices and mentorship initiatives so that we can equip them with the necessary tools for self-expression. There are several legal instruments which affirm the right of the child to be heard. We have the United Nations Convention on the Rights of the Child, particularly Article 12, which obliges states to ensure that children capable of forming their own views have the right to express these views freely with due weight given in accordance with the child's age and maturity. Also, when you look at Article 13, it promotes freedom of expression. Article 3 mandates that the child's best interest guide decision making. When you come to Africa, we have African Charter on the Welfare of the Rights of the Child. We have European Convention at regional level to exercise their children's rights. And then domestically here in Nigeria, just like I have mentioned earlier, the Child's Rights Law Act 2003 is like a Bible that guides all this, ensuring that the right of a child to be heard is paramount. And then on the question of when a child's opinion within custody issues, abuse is in question, to be able to enable children to contribute effectively, the courts may have to appoint guardians ad litem, through child advocates, and then all independent legal representatives. As I mentioned earlier, we need to strengthen the alternative care system and framework, legal framework, to enable children have their rights. In this, all those legal frameworks, or through the appointment of guardian ad litem and all of that, is to enable that the child has a voice and his views or opinions are taken cognizance of in the course of discussing anything that has to do with their rights with regards to custody and abuse or violence. Because we need to ensure that all of these are within the ambience of the law, because if they are not in conformity with so these provisions of the law, for instance, the court may set aside some of the decisions or may give room for the decisions that are negative with regards to custody or abuse or violence be reversed, because the court upholds the justice system. The court ensures that children are catered for. In cases involving abuse, child protection agencies can intervene, and also Federal Ministry of Women Affairs, for instance, who are responsible for or are mandated to provide and protect children, can also intervene. At the state level, the relevant NDE can also intervene. And we need to ensure that there are mandated interviews conducted by trained professionals. For instance, when you're talking about issues around child custody, we have trained protection officers as provided by the Child's Rights Act to be part and parcel and all of this. Also, when you talk about custody issues, the court expects that the court will sit in chambers and take the views of these children, especially in the presence of professionals that have been trained for that purpose. And this is to ensure the child's testimony is properly elicited, because they are trained so they know the age appropriate words and phrases to use to bring out these things without it being tainted with any form of coercion or thought to be seen as being manipulated to speak. And then when schools or institutions silence children and there are administrative constraints, Ombudsman interventions, the Marriage Commission offer additional recourse. And, this is to ensure that the legal principle of protection for the children is constant, because decisions made without meaningful engagement with children's viewpoint risk being procedurally deficient and substantively unjust. And then when you look at issues around what rules and government and all of that should play, civil society should play, I feel that it is the responsibility of the government to embed participatory rights into legislation, invest in child-friendly justice system, and ensure professional training for judges, teachers, social workers, and law enforcement officers. I expect that NGOs like mine, that I have worked with for over 25 years, provide advocacy, monitoring, and support services that amplify the children's perspective where state systems fall short. Also, we could function as intermediaries to translate children's experiences into policy. Before, for instance, when I was developing the alternative care guidelines, using Lagos State as an example, I went into one of the homes within the community where children were staying, and I had interactions with them through the playful mode and the plays and the activities they undertook. Through observation method, I was able to record that which pertained to them with regards to their protection and safeguarding. Also, I also expect that the media should be able to provide ethical reporting that highlights children's stories, that avoid exploitation and promote awareness, so that this can influence shift in societal norms. You know, the media have the power to shape public consciousness. With the advent of social media and collaborating and supporting the works of the traditional media, we have a lot of large audience. So if we do ethical reporting and we are able to ensure that the stories are told without it being exploitative in nature, I believe that the society will begin to act differently towards children. I believe that the government, civil society, and media, complementing each other, work together so that we can create an ecosystem where children's voices are not exceptional intrusions, but expected contributions. My concluding message to parents, schools, and society is very simple. Listening to children is not an act of indulgence, it's an act of justice. I believe strongly in full participation of children. I don't believe in tokenism where we gather them and make it look as if they're a part of it, whereas we're the one opposing our whims and caprices on them. So I believe that we should listen to these children, because it's not an act of indulgence. It's an act, actually an act of justice. We need to empower them to speak in an investment in democratic culture, emotional well-being, critical thinking, and trust. We need to build their confidence, but not to make them to become disrespectful. For me, to every right, there's a corresponding responsibility. And so we'll be able to help them to achieve their overall well-being. And so I'm saying that, and I'm calling on everyone, the society should treat the child's voice as a vital source of insight, one that enriches families, strengthens institutions, and upholds the foundational principle that human beings, human dignity begins in childhood. My closing remark is we should learn to listen to children, we should allow their voice to matter, and we should be able to build their confidence to be able to speak and stand up for their rights without being disrespectful. and then culturally and contextually enabling to be able to ensure that their rights and privileges are upheld. Thank you.
6: Hello, my name is Echenyo Idachaba Obaro. I am an entrepreneur in the creative sector, and I also build capacity in the area of crafts with a focus specifically on women and youth. Women Affairs on Radio 1 helps women discover their true potential. Keep your dial locked on this station, 103.5 FM. It's the place to be.

0: All right, so that was Dr. Grace telling us the legal angle, talking about a few things about how we can help the child when it comes to expressing themselves, helping the child have a voice and everything like that. She was answering a few questions that we asked her, and but I think from all the things that she has said, I think we all need to come together. Parents, schools, society, everybody needs to come together.
1: Mentors and superiors, let's just teach the younger people, and for younger people too, because this matter rests really with you guys. Don't run away from correction. And when people do things to you, when people that you're sure love you, when they teach you, know that it's for your best interest. It's in your interest.
0: And at the end of the day, we want you to have a voice. We want you to be able to talk, express yourself. Because at the end of the day, if you don't have a voice, you won't be able to tell us what is wrong, when something is wrong.
1: Yeah.
0: And we won't be able to even know what you want, to guide you aright on what you want and your thoughts.
1: So remember that we are your safe space.
0: We are your safe space.
1: Please come to us.
0: So please come to us and talk. And a trusted adult, when a child comes to you, please listen. Don't turn it into I'm an adult, I know better than you, kind of funny teachable move. Please don't do that. Thank you so much for listening. Thank you everyone for contributing. Thank you Temi Tokpe for coming. I hope you had a good time.
2: Yes, I did. Thank you.
1: Okay, Eitai Adebisi is my name. Please, children, express yourself, but in a good way.
0: My name is Olawumi Akon. We were produced by Salime Moses. Women Affairs will be back same time next week. Until then, please welcome to our world and enjoy yourself.

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6: Cleanliness na second to godliness. So therefore, my people, make we dey make sure say where we dey live, abi where we dey work, where Oyibo people dey call environment, a dey clean every time, so that yama disease them and sickness where dirty dey cause go run away kia from we side. Oga, you where dey drink pure water, abi bottle water, plus including biscuit and every other thing, and you go throw away the remaining anyhow for road. Tabi you where dey wait till night come before you go carry on a dirty throw away for inside gutter. Remember say goat where they spoil and scatter where him they stay, where they think say na him owner him they do, he don't forget say na himself him they do. For this rainy season and other times, make we borrow ourselves sense, so make we they throw away with dirty the proper way, so that water flood no go show in our face for we area. Disease them and yamayama sicknesses them, then go pack and go. Our strong body matanko, that one self go stand kakraka for ground. My people, say no to the throw away dirty anyhow. This message now from Radio 101.5 FM.
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0: A very good afternoon and welcome to today's edition of Newsreel. 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
0: We begin with the headlines.
1: FRCN inaugurates anniversary organizing committee.
0: Bill to curb street begging in Lagos scales second reading.
1: NATOP moves to curb quackery in tourism industry.
0: Aviation unions give airlines ultimatum for remittance of ticket sales charges.
1: In today's focus, our correspondent captures education stakeholders' reaction on federal government's proposal on secondary school transition.
0: Plus issues in politics, business and sports news. Now the details. Lagos Operations of Federal Radio Corporation of Nigeria has inaugurated its 75th anniversary local organizing committee. Recall the Radio Nigeria clocked 75 on the 1st of April this year. At the inauguration at Broadcasting House, Ikoyi, the director, Lagos Operations, Princess Adenike Adeguke, said the committee is charged with the responsibility of conceptualizing, planning, and implementing activities that will ensure a successful celebration of the 75th anniversary in Lagos. Princess Adeguke said Radio Nigeria has maintained its position of flagship of broadcasting in the country.
2: It is not just a celebration per se on that day, but programs and events will culminate on today in the last quarter of the year. So we have programs both on radio, on metro, and on board. So look at all the things that we can do. Oh, we can talk to our friends, partners, our clients.
0: The committee has Princess Adeguke as chairman, while the deputy director, New Media, Ms. Julie Ekong, is to serve as co-chairman. Other members are the deputy director, ICT, Mrs. Latifat Ajenaku, deputy director, administration, Mr. Adebayo Esho, and deputy director, news, Mr. Minga Fatile. The general managers of the three FM stations in Lagos operations are also on the committee.
1: The Lagos State Government says it is intensifying efforts at completing ongoing housing projects at the Egoingondo Mixed Housing Scheme, the Joint Venture Housing Scheme, IPAJA, and the Lagos State Workers Village, Command Road, IPAJA. The Commissioner for Housing, Mr. Maruf Akinderu Fatai, gave the assurance while inspecting the project. Mr. Akinderu Fatai expressed concerns over delays by some contractors and warning that non-performing contractors would be sanctioned.
3: Why we are here is to look at what we've done so far, look at the engineering part of the scheme, and then we are happy that we have been able to resolve the challenges that we have in electricity. And you can also see that the water reticulation plant is ready.
1: Mr. Akinderu Fatai said the Egoingondo scheme has key infrastructure such as electricity, water treatment, and sewer systems in place, while the joint venture housing scheme in Ipaja consists of 128 units comprising 82 bedroom and 48 three bedroom apartments.
0: In efforts aimed at restoring order, enhance public safety, and foster a cleaner environment, Lagos lawmakers have read for the second time a bill aiming at prohibiting street begging in the state. The motion follows reports of prevalence of street begging, which the lawmakers described as a social challenge that has persisted for years. The lawmaker representing Surulere 2, Mr. Desmond Elliott emphasized the need for a compassionate approach, particularly towards children found on the streets. He urged the government to remove vulnerable children from the streets while providing them with adequate care and rehabilitation. Also speaking, Mr. Bonu Solomon of Badagry Constituency 1, who noted that many street beggars in Lagos were not indigents, recommended that the law should not only penalize individuals who encourage begging through indiscriminate giving, but should also provide for the arrest of adult beggars. The Speaker of the House, Chief Mudashiru Obasa, said giving to the needy was a noble act, but the rates of street begging had become worrisome. He suggested that government establish structured channels through which charitable donations could be made to genuinely needy persons, while ensuring that beggars are rehabilitated and reintegrated into society. The Speaker committed the bill to the Committee on Youth, Sports and Social Development to report its findings in 2 weeks.
1: The Lagos State House of Assembly has commended the federal government over the proposed establishment of state police, describing it as a major step towards addressing the country's growing insecurity challenges. Speaking at plenary, Speaker of the House, Chief Mudashiru Obasa, commended President Bola Tinubu, the Senate, and the House of Representatives for advancing the proposal, describing it as a significant reform in the country. Chief Obasa said the creation of state police would strengthen the country's security architecture and enhance efforts at combating kidnapping, terrorism, banditry and other violent crimes threatening lives and property across the country.
0: Still on security matters, the police in Lagos have arrested 135 suspected cultists and recovered firearms and other dangerous weapons during coordinated raids on criminal hideouts and black spots in the state. Spokesperson for the command, Mr. Abimbola Adebisi, made the announcement in a statement. According to the statement, the simultaneous raids were aimed at preventing cult-related violence and criminal activities associated with the annual 7-7 celebration.

0: 16 dangerous weapons comprising cutlasses, battle axes, daggers and knives, cult insignia, assorted charms, 11 bottles of different alcoholic drinks, substances suspected to be Indian hemp and other illicit drugs, as well as 6 mobile phones.
1: Former Vice President Professor Yemi Osinbajo has assumed leadership of the Nigeria Conservation Foundation, NCF, a position that will see him mobilize public and private sector support for the preservation and protection of Nigeria's environment. In an acceptance speech, Professor Osinbajo, who succeeds former Minister of Petroleum, Chief Philip Asiodu, said the increasing incidence of flooding across the country and the growing impact of extreme weather globally demands bolder and more urgent national action to tackle environmental degradation and climate change. Correspondent Innocent Honor was there for Newsreel.
2: Pledging to build on the legacy of the Nigerian Conservation Foundation, NCF, Professor Yemi Osinbajo said he accepted the responsibility with humility, noting that the organization is now better equipped and better informed than when it was founded.
3: It is a crown, honor and privilege to succeed a giant of public service and an eminent and distinguished statesman in the person of our President Emeritus, Chief Philip Asiodu, who were the initial thought leaders and founders of the NCF. I think that was a generation of visionary Nigerians who somehow, so many years ago, saw the importance of environmental conservation, biodiversity, long before climate change.
2: Osinbajo expressed confidence in the foundation's future and pledged to work closely with stakeholders to advance environmental conservation and sustainable development in the country. The outgoing president of the foundation, Chief Philip Asiodu, reaffirmed the organization's commitment to protecting Nigeria's natural heritage and biodiversity. Speaking on the theme, Restoring Balance for People and Nature, Asiodu stated that Nigeria continues to face serious environmental challenges, including climate change, deforestation, biodiversity loss, and pollution.
4: Can turn commitments into vision for us recovery. The private sector has a critical role to play in reversing forest loss and investing in restoration. Businesses must adopt and enforce the field of deforestation commitments across supply chains.
2: Also speaking, the organization's Director General, Dr. Joseph Onoja, highlighted that they recorded significant conservation achievements despite growing environmental challenges. Onoja mentioned that in 2025, the foundation empowered about 20,000 beneficiaries, planted over 250,000 trees, restored 300 hectares of degraded land, and supported the protection of 58 endangered species, among several other interventions. Innocent Honor.
5: The 6334 system of education, which comprises 6 years of...
0: Many thanks to you, Innocent Honor, for that report. The Nigeria Association of Tour Operators, NATOP, says the establishment of its first national secretariat will help tackle quackery, promote professionalism, and sanitize Nigeria's tourism industry. The assurance came during the unveiling of the association's national secretariat in Ikeja, Lagos. NATOP President Alhaji Abolaji Mustafa said the permanent office will provide visibility for the association, strengthen regulation within the tour operating the profession, and encourage members to operate according to professional standards.
6: When NATOP is visible, other quacks will no longer have any option but to do their business professionally. So people that will just wake up one morning and start writing content, being a tour operator overnight, is not accepted. And that's why we're positioning ourselves to say, come and align, let's train you to be a professional.
0: Alhaji Mustafa explained that the secretariat, which houses workstations, meeting lounges, and a conference facility, will also serve as a resource center for members while generating revenue to support tourism. Development initiatives. She added that the association plans to deepen partnerships with government agencies and foreign missions to promote professionalism and strengthen confidence in Nigeria's tourism sector. The Permanent Secretary, Lagos State Ministry of Tourism, Arts and Culture, Mrs.

0: Bokpo, Bokpo Oyeko Ismaila described the Secretariat as a unique tourism experience center that will boost domestic tourism in Lagos while creating opportunities for relaxation, business meetings, and cultural experiences.
1: When people come and use this place, it will further enhance our domestic tourism. So it's one day in Lagos, experience the spirit of Lagos, and go back refreshed. You don't really have to go outside of Lagos State.
0: Also speaking, former president of the Federation of Tourism Association of Nigeria and senior special assistant to the Akwa Ibom State Governor on Tourism, Mr. Nkeruwem Onu, said the opening of the Secretariat marks a new era of stability and structure for the association and will strengthen domestic tourism and promote Nigeria as a preferred tourism destination. The unveiling of the National Secretariat precedes NATOP's 10th annual general meeting and reflects the association's renewed commitment to professional standards, stakeholder collaboration, and sustainable tourism development in Nigeria.
2: Newsreel is coming to you from the combined service of Radio Nigeria Lagos Operations. A reminder of the top stories in the bulletin. FRCN inaugurates anniversary organizing committee. Bill to curb street begging in Lagos kills second reading. NATOP moves to curb quackery in tourism industry. And still to come, aviation unions give airlines ultimatum for remittance of ticket sales charges. In today's focus, our correspondent captures education stakeholders' reaction on federal government's proposal on secondary school transition. Please stay with us.

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1: The two major aviation unions, the Air Transport Services Senior Staff Association of Nigeria, ATSAN, and the National Union of Air Transport Employees, NOT, have given airline operators operating in the country a 14-day ultimatum to remit all outstanding ...5% ticket sales charges owed to aviation agencies. In a joint letter signed by ATSAN General Secretary Comrade Francis Akinjole, the NOT Deputy General Secretary Comrade Odinaka Igbokwe, the unions said the failure to remit the statutory charges has deprived aviation agencies of huge sums, weakening their finances and threatened the effective discharge of safety oversight responsibilities. The unions stress that the ticket sales charge is a statutory levy collected from passengers on behalf of aviation agencies in line with Nigerian laws and international civil aviation organization standards, stressing that the funds are essential for maintaining safe and efficient air transport operations. They warned that airlines that fail to comply within the 2-week deadline risk industrial action capable of disrupting the nation's aviation sector. The unions insisted the outstanding remittances must be paid without further delay to safeguard aviation safety and the continued operation of the industry's regulatory agencies.
0: Now to our focus story. Federal government's proposal to remove the transition barrier between junior and senior secondary school education, allowing students to undergo an uninterrupted 12-year basic and secondary education program, has continued to generate reactions from stakeholders. In this report, correspondent Kike Lamar Ifekoya captures the views of some education stakeholders on the proposal. Her report.
2: 3-3-4 system of education, which comprises 6 years of primary education, 3 years of junior secondary school, 3 years of senior secondary education, and 4 years of tertiary education, was introduced in Nigeria in the year 1982. The system introduced under President Shehu Shagari's administration replaced the old 6-5-4 system, which allows for 6 years of primary education, 5 years of secondary school, and 4 years of tertiary education. The 6-3-3-4 system, which replaces the old 6-5-4 system, was designed to inject functionality into the nation's school curriculum by emphasizing on impacting practical skills, vocational training, and technical education in every Nigerian child. This explains why there is emphasis on the 9 years of uninterrupted basic education, which is 6 years of primary and junior secondary school education, which exposes students to technical and vocational education. According to the Minister of Education, Dr. Tunji Anausa, the 6-3-3-4 system has contributed to poor retention of students in secondary schools, as millions of children usually leave school at the junior secondary school level after acquiring the basic education certificate examination without completing the senior secondary education. He stressed that available data has shown that more than 20 million pupils dropped out of school before getting to the senior secondary school level. Looking at the proposed elimination of the transition barriers between junior and senior secondary schools education in the country, the national president of the Nigerian Union of Teachers, Mr. Audu Amba, said beyond looking at how to retain students in schools at the secondary school level, the issue of shortage of teachers, particularly in the rural areas, should also be looked into.
3: There's nothing wrong with if a system does not work. Now you come back to the project and look at it critically with the mind of going back and to the former one and see how you can be able to improve in one or two areas where you felt you need to be adjusted.
2: To a former president, National Association of Nigerian Students, Mr. Haruna Kadri, the nation's education system has a systematic challenge which would require attention at every point in time.
4: Scrapping it, turning it to a strict 6 years program, doesn't inform them, to increase the number of teachers.
2: Some parents also aired their views on the matter.
5: If the curriculum program doesn't change, irrespective of changing name from class 1 to class 5, or GS1 to GS3, or SS1 to SS3, irrespective of the name, it's just a name. As long as the primary basics for the fundamentals of what the student is going to be taught.
2: While education stakeholders await the final decision of the elimination of the transition barriers between junior and senior secondary schools education in the country, it is their hope that government would give more attention to the issue of insecurity in schools to enable students, particularly those in the rural areas, to have keen interest in formal education as expected. I am Kike Lomo Ifekoya.
1: Thank you, Kike, for the report. Still on Newsreel, we'll take a break. Do stay tuned.

0: very apt there. We're still on newsreel. Let's go straight to business news. Center for the Promotion of Private Enterprise, CPPE, has urged the federal government to prioritize structural reforms that lower the cost of doing business, warning that recent gains in macroeconomic stability must translate into higher productivity, increased investment, job creation, and improved living standards for Nigerians. In its half-year review and second-half economic outlook, the chief executive officer of the organization, Dr. Muda Yusuf, says improvements in exchange rate stability, moderating inflation, stronger external reserves, increased crude oil production, and resilient financial markets have significantly reduced macroeconomic vulnerabilities and boosted investor confidence. According to the report, the first half of this year recorded continued progress in macroeconomic stabilization with positive economic growth, a more stable foreign exchange market, stronger government revenues from oil and non-oil sources, and improved confidence in the financial system. However, the CPPE notes that businesses continue to struggle with high production costs driven by high interest rates, expensive energy, inadequate electricity supply, poor transport infrastructure, and logistics challenges. Central Bank of Nigeria, CBN, has reaffirmed that both the standard 100 Naira banknotes and the commemorative 100 Naira banknotes remained legal tender, warning that the rejection of either notes is a violation of the law and can attract sanctions. CBN, in a statement, says it has become aware of reports that some individuals, businesses, and other stakeholders were refusing to accept the standard 100 Naira notes over concerns about its legal tender status. The clarification follows reports of confusion in some quarters over the acceptability of the standard 100 Naira note, prompting the CBN to reassure the public that there has been no change to its legal tender status. The CBN points out that the commemorative 100 Naira notes introduced to mark the country's centenary is not intended to replace the existing standard 100 Naira note, stressing that both versions remain valid for all transactions across the country. The bank describes rejection of the said Naira notes as a breach of the provisions of the CBN Act and a practice that undermines public confidence in the national currency. At the foreign exchange market, a U.S. dollar exchanges for 1,369 Naira 98 Kobo, and pound sterling goes for 1,839 Naira 31 Kobo, while the euro sells for 1,572 Kobo, all at central bank rates. And that's business news as put together by Fumi Adeoye.
1: Before we end today's edition of Newsreel, here is a recap of major stories in the bulletin. Lagos Operations of Federal Radio Corporation of Nigeria has inaugurated its 75th anniversary local organizing committee. Lagos lawmakers have read for the second time a bill aiming to prohibit street begging in the state. Nigeria Association of Tour Operators says the establishment of its first national secretariat would help tackle quackery in the sector. Aviation unions have given airlines a 14-day ultimatum to remit outstanding ticket sales charges owed aviation agencies. And in today's focus, our correspondent highlighted education stakeholders' reaction on the federal government's proposal on secondary school transition.
0: And there we end today's edition of Newsreel, which came to you from the Combined Service of Radio Nigeria Lagos Operations, comprising Radio 1 103.5 FM and Metro FM 97.7. For more stories and news updates, please log on to www.radionigerialagos.gov.ng and on X at RN Online News 22. You can also connect via Facebook, RN Online News Lagos. On behalf of the editor, Bamidele Osha, the entire production crew, and the studio manager,
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0: 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On a good afternoon, wherever on a day one day listening to us. Now your brother Kimpasi 49 don't report for today. Today will be Thursday, the number 90 for inside the month of July 2026. On a day, and also I would expect to hear police diary where they come from our network studios right about now. But unfortunately, the program no go show face. So now so we take see him. And as the program no go come, that one no mean say the station go close because he no come. Next week, another day, I mean Wednesday, and I think Wednesday next week, yeah, they will come again and we'll get fresh edition, then Thursday repeat edition or something. But anyhow, we still there here. You know, as we did, we don't start since 2. We will join our sister station for our local network news, what they call Newsreel, where Maria Ihoma and Sunday Mona bring come your way. Like I talked before, that police area for the Chuk Yanagwe Princess Akwararo, sometimes they present, or our sister Adams, Harriet Adams. But as the team be now, I go play on the music, go reach 3 o'clock when I go bring in the Shankly news. After the Shankly news, we'll get something I want to talk about. I beg you, any area where they listen to us, I beg, I won't make you go, even if now 100 naira, make it put for your phone so that I go fit the colors. But I won't talk about how dirty Lagos has become. How people, they get their mind to pack their dustbin go put from middle of express road. That one end shocked me, that one end surprised me. How so many people go by the side of the road where people they look, bend down the poo, some go they pee. Thing, like say nothing they happen again for Lagos. You know, so when I go join me, tell me as your own area be. We'll talk about this thing. Waiting government supposed to, waiting government they do, all of this thing now, which because when they look at last thing play play, when the sickness go start, we both they call them epidemic, when it go start now. Everybody, and in short, before I go, you get one thing when they play all this, with the column environment and sanitation, what they talk about, making you know they throw your dirty anyhow. Some people this and I play. You go wait until night come, you go pack all on a dustbin, go put them for road, and close to where you they live. This person go bring you home poor, this person, and then don't they fall. You know, we go make the thing come rotting, come begin smell. Different Oshodi, different places, Maryland, Ikorodu, like say them pour like one kind of evil spirit entered people mind. Almost every area for Lagos State, dirty, dirty, dirty. Go they pass a whole express, people go pack but dirty put for the center of the road, where people suppose follow cross. You get a CP. You get that CB, no be smart. Some say no, they even put for the center of the road. Dirty don't divide express into two. So people they use motor now, they take them easy. You know, like say now, if they cause traffic, like where flood they or like where road spoil. So all these things we go check, I put by, when I don't read the Shankly news, finish. You say where they ask, and I beg, they beg you. So that if government want to do something, make them know where they want to start. You go call us, tell us as your own area P. And then waiting on CDAs they do to check meta. Because this time around, this thing's supposed to be the problem of everybody. So we'll go there till 4. We'll go see whether we'll bring on the network news. But if you know Kontu, we're still there. Yeah, we got you covered. I know they're alone inside the studio. Daniel no go there here. Whether she go there here, whether he go there here with me to the end, I never know. But for now, in the inside studio with
1: I
0: me.
1: Stand I'll be with you.
0: Okay.
1: Ground.
0: So I greet our people.
1: My people, now good afternoon. No, I hope you so, do very well this afternoon. However, hope say rain no they fall for your area. If they fall, find somewhere, hold yourself, make rain no beat you. And I hope say flood no catch your area because they hear news of flood everywhere. Now good afternoon. We'll come back talk about this dirty way one take over Lagos. By God's grace, you no go take over.
0: Alright, so by God's grace we now we go do and make it no take over. That grace where we talk about God now people
1: so.
0: Now people go carry the grace come
1: out. So, no be like.
0: Alright, now so it go be Moku we'll go play some like I don't promise say we'll go play music we'll reach 3 o'clock so that when I go dance, nobody when we begin talk, when I go say we don't talk too much. Remember say from now reach 3 now dancing, now when I go to dance so but they come back. Radio 1 103.5 FM News Talk and Sports Station.

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1: Ladies and gentlemen, how you are doing? 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Keep listening. Thank you very much. You're welcome.
2: 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Now, Hit Right Inc., VIP code where they Obodoyibo bring and come. 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Not forget to now every Sunday when 5 minutes waka come on from 3 o'clock. Celeb for hot seat. 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
3: My concern people, 3 o'clock, don't start attention for inside with studio Shankly News. Now, in the Richard Amont, my name be Pascal Ike. Shapali, my givena, don't want to carry come. But before that time, my people they always talk say, Pekin, where they carry for back, you know, the service say, road, it they very far. Onto that level, they say the members of the Lagos State Assembly, they don't come read the, they don't take the second reading of one bill where we say they won't use and take stop street begging, plus including made and take stop them as the way all these agro boys they behave for inside the state. This one wouldn't do so, they say now because of the way street begging don't come won't take over Lagos. We can you don't day for many years, and this one they say as they say, so it don't be like saying a threat, it don't become to public safety. For even our environmental sanitation, plus including the image of Lagos. When in the doing on contributo, as it concerned the matter, Mr. Desmond Elliott come they tell the government, say, made them remove all these pikin that will be say get a CB for their side, and made them come out them from street, carry them, go put for better place, take care of them, and according to Igbo people, say, made them rehabilitate them. Another lawmaker where they do law for inside house, when name be Mr. Aro Boshud himself come talk say, I beg, before they go do this one, may them cool down, may them yokomita this bill well, all the provisions and the checks with the inside to make sure say they go give correct interpretation, may they no give a misinterpretation, or may they no give power to the law enforcement agencies them when they won't begin to implement them. They send over 1,000 households for inside Odonla, where the community, where they for inside the Krodu North LCDA for Lagos. They don't get better access to clean, safe water, where they do for under the 1 year advancing inclusive access water to sanitation and hygiene AI wash project, where they do for inside Lagos State. The wash facility, they say, include 125,000 liters. Of capacity, we be say na new one with them build, then call them solar power motorized borehole. This one self, no, you no stop there. They say the place self, you still get treatment unit and 2 water kiosk. They say this one, na people we put hand on top na Water Aid Nigeria, we be say na DP World, na him put money for down. When did they do the official handover for the for yonder, so that people go begin to use them? Water Aid Nigeria country director will be Evelyn Mere, who be say na the Lagos team leader Dr. Adebayo Alao na instant for her. Call the Washcom community members and the Krudu LCDA say I beg, may them take collective ownership of the facility and may them make sure say the thing it go serve their people for a very long time. When they clap for this one, we didn't do so, the chairman of Ikrodu North LCDA will be Mr. Amin Olawale Apanisile. Webby say, na the vice chairman, Mr. Matthew Aliu Adesanya, being Stanford Ame, con they commend Water Aid for this big investment and contact say the council. Then said they don't they construct three water plants with the same model for inside three different communities and compromise say they go make sure say they go they maintain this facility correct. The Ultimate Health HMO. They don't officially launch what they call U Health GIF Ship. We be saying that one initiative will be said and designed to expand access to a small money and quality healthcare for millions of Nigerians for inside within inside the informal sector. They say this one in support of the federal government drive within they do to achieve a universal health coverage, UHC. When in the talk for the launching, the managing director and chief executive officer of Ultimate Health HMO, Otumba Lekan Ewenla, can they describe this one within do so as another milestone for inside the company's commitment, say within do to expand the strong body matter insurance to cover for inside Nigeria. Otumba Ewenla can they talk say the scheme say then tellerum to meet the healthcare needs of traders, artisans, transport operators, market associations, and small and medium scale enterprises. SMEs. According to explanation, say the package attracts an annual premium of 38,718 naira per enrollee. Now, if a person who won't join, now the money we're supposed to pay, now be that. Say this one, it make quality healthcare more accessible and it could be more affordable. Now, be saying now small money, as it didn't even break it, now small money they go to pay. When they present an overview of the program, the head of medical services for that Ultimate Health HMO will be Dr. Chima Francis Madu. Contact say U Health Jeff Sheep say provide comprehensive better package as it take concern strong body matter benefit. Say this one include outpatient care. Now, if it's a person who even there for the hospital, say the way they care for them. Specialist consultation for people who get one kind particular problem. We'll be saying that some people that they are then specialized. Go. Plus, including laboratory investigations, then go chuk eye put on top any test we do for lab. Then they will come tell you the kind medicines we go use and emergency services, hospital admission, maternal and child health care, dental and eye care, selected surgical procedures, and last, telemedicine services. Now, be this one, say, na total package. Now, this one, now, they take come. Law graduates them waiting for National Open University of Nigeria now say they don't begin renew the demand for admission into Nigerian law school. Speaking on behalf of the graduates, so whether they do one protest, we no go agree, we no agree. For the office of the Attorney General of the Federation for inside Abuja, the national presido of the backlog of now law graduates, Mr. Adefowora Adedeji, con the talk say more than 4,000 qualified law graduates. Now they don't deny admission into the Nigerian law school since 2020. Well, my concerned people now, so I take and reach on top with Shenkele Torif on Thursday. Will be number 9 day for inside the month of June. Tomorrow will be another time for the news. My name is Pascal Ike. Una, good afternoon. This not to be time.

0: All right. 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We don't come back. Check your time. 10 minutes and I don't take come off from 3 o'clock. Yes. You know, say, for this place, we'd like to keep our promises. What we don't make. Now, we're telling us, say, after the Shenkele news, say, we'll talk about something we relate to you, we relate to me. Because if people where they throw away this dot anyhow for their own side, get the medicine where go make them no get sick. What are people where they use the road? So it affect everybody. Some people know that they are things and the people will be say the thing they their side. Now the thing they affect. No, it affect it because people they pass there now. Even if you know they there. What are people where they close to them with the same market? Let me use this one. I get one where they for should here. If they go from Ikeja here, say they go Oshodi. You go meet one. After you don't pass Brown Junction. Yes. You go meet one for there. This one say they leave the truck where Loma put there. They report the thief for ground. Then if they come from Oshodi, they come towards Ikeja here. You get one popular market self where they there. For the front, one pedestrian bridge where there's a bridge where people they use leg pass. You go see say yes, another dirty day there. That one say if you pass, you must use something to cover your nose. And people sit down there at the same market. And some market where they say, nobody saying that something will be say. Most of that they see okra, and they see vegetable. For that, yes, you see, I'm using. They see corn. Yes, they put the corn for that place. And now my fellow human will come go buy them. Sometimes they go tell you, say, they go just boil them. Maybe they will cook them. But all these things, you get a CB. What of the smell where they pass? So, me and Daniel will go chuk my put. This one, self, let's say, one go fit argue say now nah, because that place na marketplace, so the market they generate a lot of dirty. You understand waste. What about people will be see for express? Will be say market no dey there for express. They go pad dot people. Wait till we won't talk about that one.
1: The matter
0: I tell you.
1: Because the whole of Lagos now everywhere na dirty, everywhere na dirty. And if you say you want blame people, it go dey one sided.
0: Mm-hmm.
1: It go dey one sided because you know say they get dump sites. You know say long
0: yes.
1: Dump get dump sites. I discover say those dump sites they don't full. Most of those dump sites don't full. And now the overflow now they happen like this.
0: Okay.
1: So if you want to trace the matter right now, you go straight to Loma, waiting they happen where they know they feed dispose waste like before again. And waiting they happen is either something they happen for the dump site or those people that they contract. You know, say that they contract all those.
0: Some people get truck.
1: Is either those people that they contract, they know they do their job, or they know they pay them their money. Something around that line. Nine they happen because before waste no they realize. I check my area for Gowon Estates now. You get one big waste disposal site like that. One truck, something like truck.
0: Yeah.
1: But they dump waste. The thing full till
0: you can't spill.
1: The thing will even spill itself. Plenty pass
0: the one. The one with inside the thing.
1: At some point, you get one time where if full for inside that waste disposal site, they constantly carry and they put for outside. If full till it's in block road.
0: Imagine.
1: So, in as much as people say, they know they try by

0: dropping waste.
1: Waste anyhow, yeah.
0: Anyhow. Waiting they happen, we know they feed, they know they feed come back the waste again. Because not too waiting, you know.
1: Okay, we talk, say, I've been beg you, say, if you did, they listen. No matter the area where they may try, even if you no get card, I know say things they had. Even if na 100 naira card, make you put for your phone so that you feel call us. You say feel call us, tell us the situation for your own side. And what you think, say, will feed do to stop this? We both go say, na menace, Abi, I speak and well.
0: Yeah, uh-huh.
1: So, now to the later, we go begin to appear like what menace need. I mean, the number we go call now 070-47-00-3341. 070-47-00-3341. I dealt the call that number small so that person fee pick up. Hello, good afternoon. Good afternoon, ma.
2: Good afternoon.
1: Good afternoon, ma.
2: My name is and they call from me.
1: Okay, ma.
2: As
1: music,
2: one bottle of beer, nothing that you do
1: on ground.
2: You see,
1: yes, ma'am.
2: Now, 2 weeks, you know.
1: Okay.
2: Okay, for instance, this afternoon, let me say morning, because it was the first word.
1: Okay.
2: This small, not the corrupt, the other one. Where they carry the right charger for body.
1: Okay,
2: and the girl, one of our guards
1: here. Mm.
2: And they call them. And they call Jaja. So we are the bad bitches. Then they say they no answer.
1: Mm.
2: They no talk whether they are motor don't full or whether they are motor. Because me, I see they are motor, they never full.
1: Okay.
2: I call Wakaguri. Because sitting at Jaja on that, I say yes, oh mama. I say and they call Jaja now, and I know here. Yeah. I say, mama, no vex. No vex. Okay, I say, when you have finished, maybe not come for free. I just wait. No help you now, they never come.
1: Wow.
2: And they don't go.
1: Imagine.
2: Yeah? That kind of thing now. Let me say that they carry on for you. Now, 1,000 per bag, 1,000. Can you imagine that thing?
1: So that black nylon bag per one they collect, they charge 1,000.
2: Now 1,000 then they collect here. 1,000. Put me anywhere. 1,000. Even though you say now 800, 700, they never agree. Then you say now a big nylon. I don't understand. So it's two ways. If I people they call them, maybe they answer.
1: Thank you so very much. Amen. Thank you, Mommy Tinuade from Ibejuloki. All right, that makes the line free. Yeah, waiting. She now even use her mouth to go call the people, and they promise coming, and they never came. That's the problem. Hello, good afternoon.
3: Hello, good afternoon, sir.
1: Yes, who be this? So,
3: great from Ubiri.
1: Oga, please help us quench your radio or make you come up from where your radio
3: okay,
1: did.
3: Okay, I'm here now.
1: All right, sir. So you say your name now waiting?
3: I won't put my for that matter.
1: Okay, wait till you be that your name again, no verse.
3: If you recall, if you want to station, that place, you want. If you have put, they keep foot of grass, I can't do anything.
1: Ha.
3: All that place is here.
1: Can you imagine?
3: You want. All that place, you want.
1: Wow. For relay bus stop.
3: You know, they do anything with life.
1: Okay. All right, sir. Thank you so much, sir, for calling in.
3: This is my first time caller.
1: Oh, congratulations for getting that. May try to the call always, though.
3: Yes, I did hear that I call.
1: Okay. All right, sir.
3: Okay, thank you.
1: Thank you, sir. Thank you. Bless you too, sir. All right, that makes the line free. When I don't hear enough for Orile bus stop, go. He said that one said the repool join. Hello, good afternoon.
4: Hello, good afternoon.
1: Yes. Who am I talking with?
4: My name is Bodilon. I'm calling from the country
1: area. Is that the main Bodilon that we know?
5: Now you get that still. Big name there.
1: All right, sir. Good afternoon. How you got today this afternoon?
4: I got today right.
1: Okay, Moku, hear your own side, sir.
4: Just as soon as I talk, this is now 2 weeks side.
1: Okay.
4: The because the lawman needs to sit up. Because this refuse people get dumped. Now, what if people don't keep for inside their house?
1: Exactly.
4: And mostly, if you go area, say all those kind mini small markets, you will notice the dump there, they very, very much. And anything we Loma put there, any dump inside there, mostly the dump inside don't too full, so they get spillovers when they enter route. And those market areas, government they generate money from those ones because then they pay some kind of forms of money like that.
1: Yeah, some levies.
4: No matter how much they sell for market, whether or not for wood, they roast corn or anything, they don't do that thing for free. They get people, they come collect chickens and all that. And those people, in return, I think government, law must supposed to sit up to declare all those things because those people who go sell market finish, carry the dustbin, put for back, they carry go house. They must dump them somewhere.
1: I get.
4: And at that depth again, all those things, then they contribute to all this flooding because some person will throw them inside gutter. And secondly, this open defecation.
1: That one might be another thing.
4: That one, another serious problem.
1: That one, another thing.
4: Have to really touch light, my way.
1: Because
4: most of these people, if you go just, if you want to the worker, any gutter where the main road do where they open, as long as the slab does they open small. If you look inside, you'll see say they don't defecate inside. Some go down for nylon, some not take away, and all those things, and they go on for night and early morning. So just look inside gutter. Main road, you'll see say they don't defecate, use that thing just I think Loma have to sit up and the agency where Lagos State government they don't put in touchlight open defecation. I think those ones too need to really sit up.
1: Thank you, sir. Bodilon, you don't really talk like Bodilon. A big name and you talk like a big person. Oshé, sir. Thank you so much for calling.
4: Thank you very much.
1: Wow. That was a comprehensive one. Yes, when I hear waiting in talk and two waiting, yes. Make we agree, say, for areas where market day, they generate there too, yeah. And most times, the two way they generate there, they plenty pass. So, like, Bodilon talk, they know put them for bag now, they go house.
5: Yes.
1: But now, make we textile, look for those ones we be say, now for main road. For center of main road. And no be say market near that place. So wait till we go call that one now. Those ones will be say, then go leave their houses. Go for main road, express. Go to drop the tea, so they don't grow. Hello, good afternoon. Good afternoon, sir. Abe, who be this?
6: My name is
1: Uche. Where are they call us from?
6: From
1: Amukoko?
6: Yes.
1: Okay. Amukoko, there, Jeremy, followed inside. All right, sir. Okay. Moku, hear your own side, sir.
6: I
5: greet you, Uche. Oseko, don't they catch you like this? They sound like Oseko, they catch you.
1: Bella said, Uche, the verse. That's why in voice low like this.
6: All right, then. I think I just
1: Okay, but the reason
6: I want to talk about the idea when the last car we talked to for my brother, I need to tell you something. Everything is based on Roma because if you think about in Roma, out of that location, you get different disciples, people with different disciples. And by the time we see that way, disciples, when every passenger don't come down, a lot of them, sometimes they're not even in the street. I don't know how many times they use the disciples. They don't think a lot of them carry them to the fisherman's side. Then by the time they reach the fisherman's side, they think they do very good. Now, I don't think the situation would be even right again about the identity of the idea.
1: Are they hear you, sir? Are they hear you? Yeah.
6: I don't carry wood. Like, I don't buy something for wood. Why I carry wood? Like, the cycle of wood tonight.
1: Mm.
6: I carry on from here, because I have here, I suppose, in Tabot. I check. Let's say from that bush.
1: Mm.
6: On that bridge. I kind of trek, like that, you go.
1: Okay.
6: Remember, to my friend, we think, looking at the fire, I defined where we so that I would.
1: Fitrowam.
6: So the guy was like, that orientation was like that, and he was the throwam for those, you know,
1: imagine. Yes.
6: So now the orientation we will be done. Yes, that orientation will be asked. Your friend will tell you to move the ground. Then you don't shoot the ass. Who cares after who is the good guy? But it's not what we do that with that way they compile like that, and it could have got the way we move. But now we get there. So I think the government, needs to create an awareness and let people on the experience of how to move. Now what do you mean I shit about?
1: Thank you so much, Uche.
6: If you create that awareness, then it's time. I told you, if you do this kind of thing, I'm gonna do this now, I did it before. Even just then, I don't know about now, then I remember, if you enter bus, they get with me.
1: Exactly.
6: They will hang them like this, hang them for motives. Because they don't want me to. They will hang them like this for motives. Drop anything with the time, they die again. So, what we start from, the reason they talk about the market, it's hard. What major is this thing now, which is, most of this is getting ready, you know, this is our one of the major things. And some of the new things are now, another thing about that was the commission of and this water now, some water will be majorly, some of the fishes will be are from this water, and then they can't come.
1: Uche, no go there, I beg.
6: It's a fact.
1: Uche, no go there, I beg.
6: Yes, I good go there, I beg.
1: Exactly. Exactly. Thank you so very much, Uche, from Amukoko in Ajeromi, fellow LCDA. Thank you so much for that comprehensive talk we talk. The one we I gather well from where to Uche talk, orientation. I tell you. Imagine him now, we one day clean.
5: Yes.
1: Carry the two in, don't chop. They try find where in go through where. Don't trek go far. Best way in there with Conlan, so but what is the meaning of this one? Now Lagos, now you did.
5: Now Lagos, now the, the normal.
1: But
5: the,
1: you know, like it's a norm. For Lagos, do you get?
5: You can throw the tea anyhow.
1: So
5: nobody could do anything.
1: This one when you talk now, it really makes sense. Orientation.
5: Mm.
1: So government really need to begin to reorient people again. Create awareness, send people. I don't know. You get the time where. Like in talk, where we say you go enter moto, whether in a small bus or big bus, you go see waste baskets.
5: Normally, I saw it the day before.
1: But now, suddenly, everything come, like say, can't disappear. Nobody, they see all those things again, you know? So we need to revisit that levels again.
5: Mm-hmm. Now, you know, say monitoring again, another thing.
1: Yes.
5: Government on the part supposed monitor. Not be just to tell people somebody they get waste basket.
1: Uh-huh.
5: Like, I remember one time when I be there, Imo State.
1: Okay,
5: where,
1: yeah.
0: for the vehicle they use, did they take that waste basket very serious?
1: Wow.
0: People say, you don't get waste basket, they don't fine you 100,000, 50,000.
1: Hmm.
0: Okay, the waste basket now, they don't care whether waste day inside the basket.
1: Shall I make the thing just did there?
0: They go say, make you even hang up. Make you hang up on top of the motor. So, the whole idea now, say, get waste basket. But we don't care whether they
1: whether waste, they waste or not.
0: Uh-huh. So, the another thing that monitoring and help the implementation. Make we not say yes. We not just they do the whole waste thing for fancy, the basket for fancy.
1: To use and decorate inside the motor.
0: No, before decoration.
1: All right, in case you just join us, now Radio 1, 103.5 FM, BDs, and the voices where they are, and the voice of Kimpasi for real, and Daniel himself. We talk about how Lagos done dirty rich. We sote. George, it won't come become like saying a normal something for you to just throw away your dirty anyhow and just move on. Check your time. Now 3:30. Moku go drink some more water. When we return, the program will continue. 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
9: Cleanliness na second to godliness. So therefore, my people, make we dey make sure say where we dey live, abi where we dey work, where Oyibo people dey call environment, they dey clean every time, so that yama disease them and sickness wey dirty dey cause go run away kia from we side. Oga, you wey dey drink pure water, abi bottle water, plus including biscuit and every other thing, and you go throw away the remaining anyhow for road. Tabi you wey dey wait till night come before you go carry una dirty throw away for inside gutter. Remember say goat where they spoil and scatter where him they stay, where they think say na him owner in they do, he don't forget say na himself in they do. For this rainy season and other times, make we borrow ourselves sense, so make we the throw away with dirty the proper way, so that water flood no go showing our face for we area. Disease them and yamayama sicknesses them, then go pack and go. Our strong body matanko, that one self go stand kakraka for ground. My people, say no to the throw away dirty anyhow. This message now from Radio
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0: All right, Radio 1, 103.5 FM. Nadia, you still there, in case you just did tune in. And we'll talk about dirtiness, waste, as people they take throwaway dirty and as people they take poo-poo anyhow for Lagos without, with reckless abandon, if not be waste blow grammar. So, when I don't hear waiting some of people, our callers don't talk, and yourself, in case you just join us and you want contribute, we talk, say, we'll talk about it, then you go call us. Tell us about your own area and what thing you feel government fit do. Me, I know, see, you get one out, those that would they call them Kai, kick against indiscipline. I don't know whether they still they, whether they still they work or they still know they work. Because those days, now their work, as I be, no be to the whole market people. And thing, if I say, get another one where Lagos State government bring by themselves, where they call neighborhood, something, something, you know. So, waiting be the work of these people. Government go to do their own. We self supposed to do our own. Like
1: they don't bring another one again. They call them waste police.
0: Waste police.
1: Yes. Waste police.
0: This and one just catch.
1: Yes. That one they go just sit down one place. Wait, make it.
0: Make you drop what you won't drop. They will come call you.
1: Catch you.
0: At least make them make them know. Make them make them. Yes, make them know make them. Because you know go good. Make you make them this secret. When the person already carry the daughter, already come. Nah, argument feed day.
1: That's so I see them do the last time.
0: So, argument go feed day. The daughter done the grind, done the grind already. So, let people know, say, things like that. They, so that themselves go fear to even carry and come out. You know, so, kick against indiscipline. They say, okay, they now operate under Lagos State Environmental Sanitation Corps, and then they're responsible to enforce environmental sanitation laws and promote order across Lagos State. But, well, where are they? Because if these people are working, they should be in partnership with Loma.
1: Yes.
0: You understand?
1: Yes.
0: Now, but then not be like the ones where full should be here. They wait, they no go tell you no cross.
1: They go wait, may you cross.
0: They go wait, may you cross. They will come hold you.
1: They go stop us. Oh, we even cross the road.
0: Yeah, for you. Yes. They go cross road you where you cross. So they go come cross from. Come meet you where you don't cross. Come go catch
1: come
0: you.
1: Catch you.
0: And some, you get one way I intervened one day at the con walk. So, and one, if I the worker, they come sometimes. Some people know they know, say me, I don't already observe front. I don't observe. So, I saw this guy crossing. Them be two, like two gentlemen, yes, will yes, cross. Yes. And the person will call himself that officer.
1: Yes.
0: Now, first put head. Nine this person cross. Follow him. When they don't cross to the other side, now this one hold him. And I tell you, the guy was arguing, say, but we cross together. So, you know, he can't bring at me, I can't cross. I call him, so, guy, why are you holding him? He said, cross the road. I say, you are the one that prompted him to cross.
1: Yes, now.
0: Because he followed you.
1: He
0: called the look and say, who are you? I say, who I am doesn't matter now. Or, do you want to know me? Yeah. You know, when I just talk with confidence, I know, sir, I know be anything. But with confidence, but I'll be for that level. Maybe he they look me like, say, maybe I'll be one officer or I'll be one kind, you know.
1: No, man.
0: Uh-huh. So, when he see the confidence when I get now you can't really he already hold the guy for trouser. You know, they drag him and the other person they drag. I say, guy, government ask you to stop this thing.
1: I'm
0: not before you today prompt the thing.
1: I'm telling you, it's just
0: best
1: like,
0: way see you cross, go follow you cross.
1: It's just like them, they don't want to prevent them. They want to make you
0: fall victim.
1: Yes, make you fall inside the trap, make them make money.
0: But what would they talk be say? We need Lagos to be saved. The government for me, this is my own personal opinion. The one I see Lagos State government, they do everything possible to make sure that we are at least a bit okay. Do you understand? Now, talking about Loma, where you talk, when we take start this issue now, two-way thing. Loma, trouble I say, maybe they no get enough trucks again with it to come pick Dottie. And some people now, when I don't interview in the past, they tell me, say, why even did Lagos State government reintroduced this sanitation of every last Saturday of the month?
1: Yes,
0: so it can't be like say the thing come washed. The dirt now everywhere, the refuse everywhere, dirt everywhere. And I can't be like say some go dredge, they go clean their gutters, pack the teapot.
1: Just go keep one
0: if
1: side.
0: Keep one side. Loma no will come carry them. Then this rainy season where they fall like this, when rain fall, you go dark powder. You carry all those things plus other things we carry come go back inside that gutter. So Loma, what is happening? Oga agba de gesi, chebina imbi dia oga. Kilo unado try before. What's happening? Send your people, make them go go to CDAs. You know, not be only go to market as soon as they do them before. Uche don't talk say orientation. People don't take and say it's a normal thing.
1: Yes.
0: Make una make people know say no be normal thing.
1: Mm-hmm.
0: Put fines where people go pay.
1: Yes, and make we see say una they really punish people.
0: Exactly.
1: If you pick three people, punish them, find them every time. People go to even warn you say, hey, lawma go catch you.
0: That oriented and the other self go come there. Oh boy, no do that thing, you know, if they catch you.
1: Says, then go they warn
0: do you understand?
1: Yes.
0: Now, you don't. Which time you pass Maryland last? That Maryland Bridge. That place don't become like, I don't know. Major road.
1: Hmm.
0: It don't be like, say, then do. Okay, we'll get call here. Hello, good afternoon.
2: Hello, mom.
0: Daddy, good afternoon, sir.
2: I'm Pastor Tashel Lavin.
0: Yeah. Don't be surely day here. This one, Daniel Day.
1: Daniel Nungo.
0: Daniel Nungo Day with us.
2: In the lion of them.
0: Have you?
1: With your ones then.
2: God bless both of you.
0: Bless you too, sir.
2: And the work of your hand.
0: Amen.
2: I think this topic you were discussing, fought it with all of us.
0: Mm. Okay.
2: The government is trying its best. As a whole, I'm going out of the, I mean, no, you said the foul language, because I'm annoyed.
0: It's annoying.
2: I mean, and I think I'm not saying just because of our own welfare.
0: Mm.
2: We need to sit down. Each one of us, we need to sit down and think deeply. Say, okay, let me behave first, at least for once.
0: Mm.
2: If I behave, and you behave, every one of us behave, things will be normal.
0: Mm.
2: There are places they provide the bin. People will not use it. I remember there was a time Marwa put all these small buses everywhere. Some people would go and pack that from their own house. They sort of wrap the biscuit wrapper, sweet wrapper, you know. So I don't know.
0: It's really annoying, serious. It's pathetic.
2: Really annoying.
0: It's pathetic.
2: We have to rethink. Government is trying its best.
0: Yes.
2: If any government is punishing, I think it's God. That is asking them to punish Nigerians because we don't know how to behave.
0: Mm.
2: Even at home, even at abroad, this is the same thing all over the place. Is it only Nigeria that is in the world?
0: Mm.
2: God has endowed us with so many wonderful things.
0: I'm telling you,
2: let's use it. Let's use it for our own benefit.
0: For we are.
2: Huh? Bless you
0: too, sir. So, thank you so much, sir. Yes, sir. All right, sir. Mr. Taylor, nine colors like this, and if you hear in voice, you're not saying they provoke.
1: Mm.
0: No, be smart. The matter for anybody way in sense complete. Suppose provoke somebody, because the one way they tire me be say you could just wait, carry that for main road. Forget say some foreigners they pass our roads. Forget say the image of the country. You
1: yes,
0: say
1: sir.
0: They are part of the image of
1: yes,
0: the country.
1: Sir.
0: Like what Mr. Taylor talk now, what he say a government would they do? They are not living with
1: we
0: us.
1: Even do ourselves.
0: Most times now, waiting to record them, helicopter, plane, now they fly. Sometimes me, I they believe, I don't know whether that's true. I just the thing, see, all those one, where they do on top of express, you see one government official day. Maybe the person don't reach where they go. But now to use that motto, go to say, some of them, all these things, even when they hear them much later, it they beat them like, say, are you for real? Because they need to observe them. That's why for that PSA one where I play now, talk about environment. They use that goat example. Say, goat where they spoil, they scatter where in the things that they own in they do.
1: Yes,
0: you know, no say that in safety they do. Because when the things start,
1: yes.
0: You no get money to fly yourself, go outside, go treat yourself. Them, And it's, if ordinary headache, where they suppose drink water, get themselves, they don't go outside country to meet an expert, we go treat them. Mm. You and I, na lagbo, we go drink. Then before you know it, you go say, government, they do anything. Yes. But now, wait till you use your hand, take course yourself.
1: And so now, how cholera they take start?
0: How did they start?
1: And it's in they spread everywhere.
0: And you, Oga, if you know somebody, I mean, how can a grown man, sometimes if I pass, you get the way, 2 Sundays ago, where rain fall, we be say, every day flooded, even though should they flooded. That day, at the go, I can't walk. So at the trek, they know everywhere blocked now. Now so one bros, I did do life, Facebook life, as just a video everything. See one man with the piece, I video him. I saw a girl, I just look at for road. Imagine. I mean, shame, don't scat. No, I mean, I don't understand.
1: Nobody, we know they're accountable anymore. Nobody, they checkmate anybody.
0: Do what you like. And then that is not good enough for us.
1: Everybody get role to play for this thing. Everybody gets something to do. Otherwise, it go worse past like this.
0: We need to really stand up. You wait the house, I beg, and I beg, I beg. CDA chairman, members of CDA across Lagos State, I beg for na CDA meetings, one they do maybe every Saturday or every third Saturday, whatever weekend when they do that meeting. Let this be a topic.
1: A crucial one.
0: I beg. Let it be a topic. Make una de enlighten una people. Landlords them. Tell your tenants. I beg. Where I de live now for Ikorodu, we get dustbin for front of our compound. And every month, we de contribute money, both security and for, what they call them, lawma and security, yes, this levy.
1: Most residents now, so they contribute.
0: Sir. They will come carry. We don't already pay for the month. So, for that side, it is kind of safe. But this one now, she no man know they come on our side, ni, we abi on now because na no one pay the money.
1: Make I tell you something.
0: Okay.
1: Our own, that's the same thing we do. But before Loma go come,
0: it go take time.
1: It go down full, through way.
0: Okay.
1: Yes.
0: Okay.
1: Before say, they come, sometimes they come twice in a week.
0: In a week.
1: But now, before they even come, you get one time where we've been staying, like last year, during, whether or not because of festive period, they stay till late January, they no come. So, the thing, not be only one side, like most of our
0: callers
1: don't talk. Not be only one side, now two way thing. In as much as we know they do well by indiscriminately
0: dumping of refuse. Yeah.
1: Government too, they need to do their own part. How do they take ensure say you the government they at least ensure this waste management,
0: they move,
1: and enforcement again another thing.
0: I've been told they open one recycling plant where we see some of this dirty where they bring, they carry and go there, they go recycle them or they go compress them and all that. Well, this is Radio 1, 103.5 FM, Nadia Wide. You still fit call us if you want to contribute for the program. The number now is 07047-003341, 07047-003341. We'll talk about how Lagos don't become like, say, everybody they do waiting in, like, in spite of effort. Oga, we're in charge of Loma. We don't know what thing that happened. Your boys, not be so they be before. What thing that happened? Some people, they complain, say, when I know they turn up as when they turn up before. You can come out and address the public. If now waiting person feel, waiting people feel to contribute, we contribute. Whether trucks, not today. I be on ourselves, when I know can't get where. Since now land, they hear, say, some people will say, even the place where they caught, the where they say they are, where they don't grab the land. Some people don't buy the land. I don't know how true it is. All those songs in our story, because you know when something happen, stories go plenty. Do you understand this allegedly? So even if say okay, they don't buy the place, because I know say those days get one place where they call a Lucius. That place that time if they pass there sometimes you go cover nose. We know say that in a general dump site, all these trucks then you go see them line up. I don't know whether the things still.
1: I hear saying that because of the queue. You know, say the queue they did longer now.
3: Okay.
1: Yes, the queue they did longer. Before the truck was supposed to come your area,
3: go offload, come out again.
1: It will take time.
3: Which means maybe they need more trucks now.
1: More hands. They need more hands and more dumping sites. Need to create more dumping sites. We they go decongest that place down also soon. And again, this PSP, that is a private waiting partnership. Private sector participation. You know, say now them they handle most of this waste management.
3: Oh, okay.
1: Yes, they get different PSPs where they handle them.
3: Okay, the government they get different PSPs.
1: Yes, they get different PSPs. The thing we say, how did they take assign PSPs? Now that thing, because I believe see, we get well-meaning Nigerians. We get trucks.
3: We feed volunteer.
1: Is it that the thing is highly regulated, or people they find it difficult to even participate in that business? Because this is our business now.
3: Our business.
1: If you tell me say this thing they open to all, and me I know say waste they plenty for Lagos.
3: Yeah.
1: No be lucrative business.
3: Very lucrative.
1: I go just go find truck. I no go ever lack waste. Where I go waste?
3: Where I go carry?
1: Go dispose. So is it that there are restrictions for private participation? Now one thing we will need to consider with that. If the work be overwhelming for Loma, allow more private
3: people to step in.
1: Private individuals, make them come in. Come in with their trucks, help. It no go bad if we get even 50 more.
3: With the level of waiting I see now.
1: Make because start
3: I,
1: with that one.
3: I say last week Thursday when I go, where I go safe? Where they come back? Pass is it Egbeda? After Egbeda, which is place again?
1: Yanagbaja. Is it Yanagbaja?
3: No, Egbeda, you get us to take enter.
1: Is it Igondo?
3: No, be Igondo. Egbeda. No, be I no reach that side. From command, I enter that moto.
1: Egbaja?
3: No, be Egbaja. Na Egbeda. Nasa just food my hands. Still use I no carry nose mask. See the stench. See the stench where person they perceive. And people just sit down, relax. Where they say market. I say, how this thing won't be? Now, talking about places to dump, like we said, you know, are they here? Those things are rumors. Most rumors, I know they believe them until it is, you know, officially stated. But then again, my people go talk, say, there is no smoke without fire. Even if, they get they no get enough place to the dispose. I mean, I'm talking about Loma now and their partners.
1: Yes.
3: Make them do them, see, like for instance now Ikorodu. No be everywhere for Ikorodu don't develop. You get some places where we say nasty bush, nasty forest, where governments to get.
1: Yes.
3: Government go fix okay. More could develop this place. For people of Ikorodu and environment.
1: Yes.
3: All their own deity. Make it go that side.
1: Go that place.
3: Okay, let's just assume, say now, Lagos, I mean, Ikeja, all these places now, they don't develop. No, you know, go to see bush for that side.
1: Not true.
3: That Tolu, Shosonza, where they talk about.
1: Yes.
3: Then you go towards that Okoko side. Land, plenty empty bushes and the forest, still plenty there.
1: Yes.
3: Let them develop one particular place. Okay, yes. So for those people around those axes,
1: yes.
3: Make it be where. Then go they throw away. Nobody say everything. Yes, not only this or lose. What did they call it? Or lose or some way.
1: Yes, we go say decentralized.
3: Exactly.
1: Decentralize the waste management.
3: No exactly. One particular place.
1: Before those trucks even get to that place,
3: another thing.
1: Imagine say the truck where they go or something. Nah, Ikorodu.
3: Yes. You go come go load with the traffic before you go down. Yes, beat now. The traffic finish. Come drop. Still one can't go back and they go come meet traffic again. So make them designate them like that. Then get offices instead of those trucks to they come out. You pick around your side, go drop around your side. You pick around your side, go drop. Then those days, I remember those days too for Lagos State. No, it not happen for another state. Now this Lagos State happen. When we say would they get health workers? where they work out from street to street, compound to compound, to check how una they stay. Sometimes even people where they use pit toilet or even the toilet, they will come inspect. I saw it. No be story where they tell me. I don't encounter them several when they come our own, when they live at Jigule.
1: Then they come inspect.
3: They come in, yes. If that place they put paper for the compound, they will give una like 7 days to evacuate this thing, or they will come lock up the compound. And people that time, everybody they fear. Before you know it, if soccer away done the food that time, everybody done the fear to make sure say they contribute so that they'll feed pack them before health workers will come. I don't know what happened to all those things. And those days, everywhere just they calm.
1: These days, you know, say as we talk about soccer away, I just realized for my area now, they will just leave the thing just overflow.
3: Open.
1: Rain where they fall now, we just pack everything in that road. Some people now, they pack their soccer away.
3: Hey now, that one I noticed that
1: what is going on?
3: I noticed that one that they sleep for in the midnight. Now they record this movie, they can't do them. They just a poem.
1: They put poem for no be this one.
3: Yeah, this one I got at
1: na road, na road.
3: Hi,
1: na road. The thing don't get that bad.
3: Just well. All right, my countryside people, check your time. Now 6 minutes, 9 remain. Make 4 o'clock orientation. Like I tell you, we'll try to see whether we'll get signal from our network studios for the network news. But if you know, come, make no worry. Now, music, we'll go to play, we'll go to dance, we'll talk small one or two things. We don't talk much. I want to thank everybody we don't contribute for the program. All of now, we call us. Thank you so very much. You'll be part of the person who make the program thick. And then we don't understand. I know the government, they listen. We did talk about these things for our own benefit. We no use and take blame anybody. We no use and take attack anybody. We just create awareness so that they could know how deep in trouble we are if we allow these things to continue. So, thank you so much, Dan, for being part of the program.
1: Thank you.
3: Oshé Modukwe. So, Moku play, more listen to this song where they come from, Kiss Daniel. It titled this one, Madu. Radio 1, 103.5 FM, News, Talk and Sports Station. On Aduwe.

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3: Bros, no dey throw your dirty inside gutter so you no go block.
4: Cleanliness na second to godliness. So therefore, my people, make we dey make sure say where we dey live, abi where we dey work, where Oyibo people dey call environment, dey clean every time, so that yamayama disease them and sickness wey dirty dey cause go run away kia from we side. Oga, you wey dey drink pure water, abi bottle water, plus including biscuit and every other thing, and you go throw away the remaining anyhow for road. Tabi you wey dey wait till night come before you go carry una dirty throw away for inside gutter. Remember say goat where they spoil and scatter where him they stay, where they think say na him owner in they do, he don't forget say na himself in they do. For this rainy season and other times, make we borrow ourselves senso, make we they throw away with dirty the proper way, so that water flood no go show in our face for we area. Disease them and yamayama sicknesses them, then go pack and go. Our strong body matanko, that one self go stand kakraka for ground. My people, say no to the throw away dirty anyhow. This message now from Radio 1103.5 FM.
5: My people, that Una Ogbonge entertainment program on top radio, celeb for hot seat, don't get padimano. Sick of say, that's my entertainment connection half hour, don't land inside celeb for hot seat. From 3.05 p.m. go reach 3.30 p.m. Bonquem, Kimpasi for real, plus including Ebony Babe, go begin the teluna about our black people where they make way for inside music and other entertainment for Obodoyibo Yonda. Now Hit Right Inc., VIP code where they Obodoyibo bring and come. 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Not forget to now every Sunday when 5 minutes waka come up from 3 o'clock. Celeb for hot seat. Come know about your celeb then.
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0: emergency health care and reduce maternal deaths caused by excessive bleeding after childbirth. He added that the government had already resolved to provide another office for the association, stressing that the government would continue to care for members of the association. In Abakiliki, Leonard Osing, Radio Nigeria.
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2: Nigeria is taking another bold step in public procurement reform. The Bureau of Public Procurement, in collaboration with the Federal Ministry of Budget and Economic Planning, Federal Ministry of Health and Social Welfare, Federal Ministry of Education and other stakeholders, proudly presents the launch of the National Guidelines for Public Procurement of Food and Other Related Services. This landmark initiative promotes the procurement and consumption of healthy food and nutritional standards in public institutions, support local agriculture, and strengthen Nigeria's economy. Join us 13th July 2026 at NAB Conference Center, Abuja, by 10 a.m. prompt. Be part of this historic milestone towards a healthier and more prosperous Nigeria. Strictly by invitation. Announcer, Dr. Adebowale A. Adedoku, Director General, Chief Executive Officer, Bureau of Public Procurement, BPP, driving national development.
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3: Thanks for staying with us. The House of Representatives has commenced a public hearing on a bill seeking to amend the South Sound Development Commission, SSDC Establishment Act 2025, to provide additional sources of funding for the commission and strengthen its capacity to address developmental challenges in the region. Declaring the public hearing open, the Speaker of the House of Representatives, Dr. Abbas Tajuddin, said the proposed amendment aims to place the commission on a funding structure comparable to other regional development commissions in the country. Dr. Tajuddin, who said the South-South region remained critical to the nation's economic prosperity due to its contributions to the oil and gas sector, noted that the region had continued to face environmental degradation, infrastructure deficits, ecological challenges, youth unemployment, and other socioeconomic challenges. Earlier, the chairman of the House Committee on the South-South Development Commission, Julius Bondi, said the South-South region had been for decades served as the nation's foremost hub for oil and gas production and contributed immensely to national revenues, yet continues to grapple with poverty, environmental degradation, youth unemployment, and infrastructure deficits. He said the proposed amendment was also intended to place the SSDC substantially on par with other regional development commissions established by the federal government. Uganda's judiciary has pushed back against a directive by the country's lawyers association instructing its members to stop addressing judges as my lord or my lady and to abandon the long-standing practice of bowing before them. In the directive, the Ugandan Law Society, ULS, said such feudal and colonial honorifics elevates judicial officers above citizens who are in reality their employers. A judiciary spokesperson, James Eremye, responded that the ULS had no authority to tell judges what to do or say and would continue to demand the known decorum from lawyers. Like many former British colonies, Uganda inherited its legal system and many courtroom traditions from the UK. The ULS, the professional body which represents advocates, said the archaic colonial structure had contributed to the failure of Uganda's judicial system. The society said colonial courtroom practices forced Ugandans into postures of humiliation as the powerful enjoy comfort and deference. We now bring you sports update, and Ama Ignis is right here. Good evening, Amas.
4: Good evening, Dave, and many thanks. After observing yesterday a stress day following the conclusion of the round of 16, the quarterfinal matches of the 23rd edition, the FIFA World Cup will begin with Africa's only remaining representative, Morocco, facing France at the 65,878 capacity Gillette Stadium in Massachusetts also known as the Bolton Stadium in USA. This will be a hotly anticipated rematch at the semi-final in Qatar in 2022 when Morocco's fairy tale run was ended by the then defending champions. The Atlas Lions hammered Canada 3-0 while France edged Paraguay 1-0 to draw this matchup. France, one of the top seeds of the 2026 World Cup and two-time winners, is led by Kylian Mbappe, as Morocco fourth-place winners at the 2022 edition is led by reigning African Football of the Year, Achraf Hakimi. The tie between the Le Blues of France and the Atlas Lions of Morocco holds at 9 p.m. later today. Elsewhere, Spain will play Belgium tomorrow at 8 p.m. Norway face England on Saturday at 10 p.m., while Argentina versus Switzerland rounds off the quarterfinal stage on Sunday at 1 a.m. And elsewhere, 48 hours to the kickoff of the 2026 the Nigerian Women Football League Championship promotion to the Nigerian Women Football League Premiership. The 16 teams are divided into four groups of Radio Nigeria 10 sports. Radio Nigeria Sports, I beg your pardon, can report a set slug it out for the two available tickets. The battleground is the UGS Werner Stadium in Calabar, the capital of Cross River State. In Group A, first Mahi Babes will play Delta Babes, while Dream Stars Ladies and Rosaria Football Club will battle. In Group B, Pelican Stars of Calabar and the Kukuoma Queens clash, after which Magic Queens will confront Gallant Queens in the second match day one fixture of the, at the UGS Werner Stadium. At the St. Patrick Stadium, Enugu Rangers women will take to the field against Unification Football Club. Fortress Ladies face off with Wazabak International Soccer Academy in Group C. Group D will see Ghetto Tigers engage Kwara Ladies, and Imo Striker Queen will test might with Chosen Generation Angels. The opening matches will hold on Saturday 11th. That's sports update with me. Over to you, Dave.
3: Thank you very much. Congratulations to Morocco. They are the first African team to reach the World Cup quarterfinals in back-to-back tournaments.
4: Yes, indeed.
3: Moving on to the commentary now. The commentary is on the need for affordable housing for civil servants. It is written by Shahat Kalechi of our current affairs unit.
5: Accommodation remains one of the most pressing challenges facing Nigerians today, especially civil servants who dedicate years of service to the nation but still struggle to earn decent homes. In many cities across the country, the cost of house rent and building materials has continued to rise, making home ownership increasingly difficult for low and middle income earners. For many workers, a large portion of their salaries go into paying rent, leaving little or nothing for savings and other family needs. Nigeria's housing deficit is still estimated in millions of units, with experts warning that the situation could worsen if urgent action is not taken. Rising inflation, increasing cost of cement, land, transportation, and other building materials have made affordable housing a serious concern. Many civil servants retire after decades of service without owning a home, forcing them to depend on rented apartments even in old age. Apparently, it is in response to this challenge that governments at different levels have continued to introduce measures aimed at improving access to affordable housing. The federal government has also taken steps to improve housing delivery through institutions such as the Federal Mortgage Bank of Nigeria and the National Housing Fund. The government has continued to encourage mortgage financing for workers while promoting affordable housing projects under the Renewed Hope Housing Program. The initiative is designed to provide affordable homes for citizens, particularly low and middle income earners, through flexible payment plans and mortgage arrangements. In addition, some state governments have entered into partnerships with private developers to build mass housing estates, while efforts are being made to simplify access to mortgages for civil servants. These interventions are aimed at reducing the pressure caused by rising rents and the shortage of decent accommodation in urban centers. Unfortunately, the problem persists despite these interventions. For all intents and purposes, what is worth doing at all is worth doing well. The appropriate authorities must think about all the reasons why commensurate solutions must be put in place to address housing deficit for workers as the challenges remain. Transparency and accountability are critical to the success of housing schemes in the country. In the past, many housing projects meant for workers were hijacked by politicians and wealthy individuals, leaving the intended beneficiaries helpless. There are also concerns about affordability, as some repayment plans remain beyond the reach of junior civil servants. Affordable housing offers several benefits, not only to workers, but also to the economy. Access to decent shelter improves the welfare and productivity of civil servants. Workers who live in stable and comfortable environments are often more focused and motivated in carrying out their responsibilities. Housing projects also create employment opportunities for artisans, engineers, suppliers, and other professionals in the construction sector. To ensure sustainability, government must strengthen policies that support low-interest mortgages, proper monitoring of housing projects, and fair allocation processes. Partnerships with the private sector, housing cooperatives, and financial institutions should also be encouraged to expand access to affordable homes. Ultimately, housing is not a luxury, but a basic human need. A nation that values its workforce must prioritize decent and affordable shelter for workers. With proper planning, transparency, and political will, Nigeria can make home ownership a reality for more civil servants and improve the quality of life for millions of families.
3: Fubara Pebble with our commentary on the need for affordable housing for civil servants. It is written by Shoaib Kelechi of our Current Affairs Unit. For weather updates, Abuja, Ikeja, Benin, and Abakiliki are currently experiencing mild sunshine and sporadic rain with temperatures between 26 and 30 degrees Celsius, while Maiduguri and Kebbi are sunny with temperatures not less than 36 degrees Celsius. To end the news, here's a recap of the major stories. The federal government has uncovered about 100 illegal mining sites. The House of Representatives Committee on Humanitarian Services has reiterated its commitment to strengthen the nation's response to human trafficking by repatriating trafficked Nigerians stranded in Mali and other West African countries. The police have rescued the kidnapped INEC staff in Zamfara State. We also informed you that Uganda's judiciary has pushed back against a directive by the country's lawyers association instructing its members to stop addressing judges as my lord or my lady and to abandon the long-standing practice of bowing before them. That's the news, edited by Abubakar Bestu and the production team. I am David Umoru. Next on the network service of Radio Nigeria is Custom Matter.
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0: morning to you, and I say welcome to Customs Matter, the program where they bring you correctly about the activities of the Nigeria Customs Service and how that they protect our borders, support legit trade, and help build Nigeria economy. 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If you talk with the Nigeria Customs Service on top 070-378-91156. The number again is 070-378-91156. You fit in with them on top 020-188-98888 and then 020-188-98889. You fit carry your leg waka any public relation office of the Nigeria Customs Service way near you for anywhere where you dey for Niger. Today for the program, we will carry you go Apapa Port, Brazil, AFTA Digital Forum, Nigeria Customs Headquarters and SME Border, where correct development been happen. But first, make we stop for command and zones to hear the latest from there. Aletia, what in the happen for barracks today?
1: Go up the Kajat. From international handshakes to record-breaking billions, from security summits to green policy, this one shows say Nigeria Customs Service day busy for every year. Oh yeah, make we enter the gist as it be. Starting from the top, where we say Nigeria Customs and the Netherlands Customs don't shake hands as them sign joint declaration to take share intelligence, train together, and pursue God's border criminals. Now, serious international link-up with that. I'm talking about link-ups. Customs set on their own don't join Interpol grill as they don't set up Interpol data center for Abuja. This is the 8th one for the whole of Africa. And this one said don't give customs officers access to 152 criminal database worldwide. In a stolen vehicle, fake cargo, the system go catch him immediately. Toga Adewale Adeni, the number one man of customs, got talk say this one a major upgrade for the enforcement. Why they say Oga Timi Bomadi, the deputy on enforcement, got still talk say the officers on their own, they don't already ready and they don't learn on how to operate the system like this. For that same week, Oga Adewale Adeni is sit down with the UBA Bank Oga Madam Beatrice Akma. The meeting focus on how to make trades flow across Nigeria and Africa, including building one-stop border post across the continent. Yeah, make we move enter note for inside Kebbi, where we say security submit, gather customs, army, police, traditional ruler, and even community people safe for the meeting. Everybody agrees say them go cooperate, share information, and tackle insecurity so that the border fit open again. The deputy governor of Kebbi, Oga Umar Tapida, costly represent the state, and promise a full support for this one. Meanwhile, for Borno and Yobe, customs don't partner with ICPC, Anti-Corruption Commission, to sensitize officers on integrity and accountability. Oga Mohammed Idris, the area controller, talks say, now clean hand be the foundation of effective border work. Oh yeah, like this, if we slide enter Lagos, where they say action no they finish. Lagos free trade zone don't break record like glass like this. Madam Awe Abubakar announced say them get 408.87 billion naira revenue for only the first half of 2026. The highest where they say they don't ever get for that command. June alone say they deliver 87.1 billion naira. This one a new time record. For Papa, officers they sharpen their eyes, oh, as the scanner image interpretation training don't hold for ship examiners. Like this now, so they fit read cargo pictures well and catch anything where they say smugglers they try to hide for anything. Technology plus sharp eyes, now double wahala for criminals. For Port Harcourt, green tax sensitization don't reach zone CO. Where say Oga Pascal Chibuke explain the new policy where say don't start since July 1st. Is a big engine cars then? Where say they pump plenty smoke, go pay extra charge. There's small engines then like electric cars and buses they free. Government self on their own don't reduce import levy. For new cars, them say from 20%, they reduce them to 10%. Why we say for used cars, them reduce them from 50% to 5%. This one now to balance the new charge. Oga Mutala Muzuko break down the technical details for stakeholders. As we see the Tori today, whether na Netherlands Collabo, Interpol Link Up, Kirby Submit, Kano Intelligence Store, Borno Integrity Drive, Lagos Record Revenue, Apapa Scanning Training, or Port Harcourt Green Tax. Now one thread, now tie everything together. Nigeria Customs, then they upgrade their technology, their partnership, their money, and even their people safe. That Nigeria Customs update for today. I still remain your girl, and let your organizable. Stay informed, stay sharp. Emerald, I don't move.
0: Thank you for those info. Where you carry come, so yeah, I will make we enter the cocoa of today one by one. As I follow serious info, container scanning, physical inspection, and strong collab with NDLEA and NAFDAC, Nigeria Customs Service don't block 9 containers we carry different kinds of illegal drugs and expired medicine products them. The total money of all the things we they see is going to be 53.7 billion naira. Among the things we customs seize na igbo, codeine syrup when they hide inside, other goods, tramadol, injections we don't expire, eye drops we don't expire, crystalline capsules, we no meet NAFDAC regulation, picante eating powder, and many other illegal medical products there.
2: The Nigeria Customs Service will not tolerate the infiltration of illicit drugs and falsified medicines into our nation. We are fully committed to enforcing the law and working seamlessly with our partners to ensure these substances are properly investigated, prosecuted, and destroyed.
0: The Oga Commissioner of Customs, Bashir Adewale Adeni, explained why this blocking is very, very important.
3: These seizures represent far more than monetary value. They represent lives that are protected, families that are preserved, communities that are secured, and countless young Nigerians that will be shielded from the devastating consequences of drug abuse and unsafe medicines. The importation of expired pharmaceuticals and controlled substances poses a direct threat to public health, while the sophisticated concealment methods adopted by these criminal networks demonstrate their determination to exploit legitimate trade channels for illicit purposes. These interceptions equally demonstrate that we possess the intelligence capability, technology capacity, and the readiness to detect, to intercept, and dismantle the criminal enterprises.
0: The Oga Director of Customs constantly talk about one correct move from the recent World Customs Organization Council meeting we've been having.
3: Nigeria Customs Service will now take additional measure to reinforce our capacity for investigation and prosecution of offenders. One of the decisions we made in Brussels was that we are going to be cooperating with the International Narcotic Council and Interpol for investigation and prosecution of offenders. Our seizures henceforth of products like narcotics and drugs and expired products will now be forwarded to those partners and international agencies for further profiling and for assistance in the investigation and prosecution of those offenders.
0: The operation sends strong warning to people where they break the law, and they encourage honest traders where they do legitimate business them.
3: To those who seek to use our ports to traffic illicit drugs, pharmaceuticals, and other prohibited goods, let today's operation send very clear and unmistakable message that Nigeria's ports are no longer safe events for smugglers and organized criminal networks. Through technology, intelligence, coordinated border management, and the professionalism of our officers, the service is steadily closing the gaps previously exploited by criminal syndicates.
0: As part of Customs commitment to work together with other government agencies, they can hand over all the narcotic drugs with them seized to NDLEA, while all the unregistered and expired medical products, them hand those ones to NAFDAC. Meanwhile, moto, spare parts, and other imported goods where smugglers use take hide the drugs go remain with the Nigeria Customs Service for more legal process as the law require. Officers and men of Nigeria Customs Service gather to welcome the Oga Patapata of Customs, Bashir Adewale Adeni, as he returned from Brussels, waiting for Belgium, after he attended the 147th and 148th World Customs Organization Council sessions. As soon as he landed, officers give him to the re-election as chairman of the World Customs Organization Council, eh? Bashir Adeniyi, come to Ali for the confidence where member countries get for him.
4: For us in Nigeria, for us in Africa, that's a Nigerian, you know, is being elected. And not just being elected, but, you know, as they say, also breaking their history. Been re-elected back to back, and each of the time it has been a kind of unanimous, you know, election by popular acclamation. So one feels so honored, feels especially privileged that I am being chosen, you know, by an organization that has 187 members from, you know, different economies in the world. So it's a very big, huge responsibility, big obligation. It's also an expression of confidence, you know, in what we are doing in Nigeria and the leadership that we're providing, you know, in Nigeria. You know, remember that we just stepped down as the vice chair in our region before this election came through. So we are indeed very, very delighted.
0: According to Rame, the activities of Nigeria Customs Service align well with the objectives of the World Customs Organization. So they promote secure borders and make international trade easy.
4: The WCO is undergoing a structural reforms. The secretariat is being reformed. The organization itself is being reformed. And we are currently on the 18th month of a three-year, 36-month modernization plan in the WCO. So we're almost halfway through to it. And this is exactly what we're trying to do here. You know, we're trying to put in measures to ensure that we protect our revenue. We are trying to see what we can do to implement trade facilitation initiatives. And WCO in the modernization program also provides ample opportunity for us to collaborate with other agencies of government, UNODC, Interpol, the World Postal Union, and all of that. So, and this is exactly what we're also trying to do in Nigeria. So there is a kind of very, you know, high level of convergence, similarities in what we are doing at home. It seems like an extension of what we are doing at home, really. And so one is just so proud and delighted that the world has noticed it, and they are giving us the opportunity to provide an expression of leadership.
0: Some customs officer still shows joy and confidence over the achievement.
5: The president's decision to extend the Contralor General's tenure together with his re-election as the chairman of the World Customs Organization Council sends a powerful message of confidence in his leadership, both at home and internationally. For the Nigerian Customs Service, it ensures continuity in the implementation of critical reforms and modernization initiatives for Nigeria.
6: It is a thing of joy because the CGC himself has put in very good efforts in reestablishing and modernizing the Nigeria Customs Service. And also, we thank the president for extending his tenure.
0: That's no day at all. The re-election of Bashir Adeniyi as chairman of WCO Council go give more power to Nigeria Customs international cooperation, improve trade arrangements, boost border security, increase government revenue, and support customs modernization efforts them. Again, the essential when President Bola Ahmed Tinubu give the Oga Patata of Customs, give him enough time to take continue the good reforms where the administration don't already start.
7: Hey, Oga and Madam, make una shine una eyes, oh. Nigeria Customs Service know they advertise recruitment or auction for any website, social media, or through any person we talk say them fit help you get job or buy seized goods cheap. 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Anybody tell you say them fit connect you for custom shop or auction, na lie they talk. They won't shop your money worker. For correct information on how customs recruitment or auction they happen, go our official website at www.customs.gov.ng or call 070-378-9156. You fisty call or write us on 020-188-98888, 020-188-98888, or 020-188-98889, 020-188-98889. No talk, say you know here, oh, my public Public Relations Unit for Inside Nigeria Customs Service, they bring on this message.
0: If you just join us, and this is Customs Matter for Radio Nigeria Network. Technology still remains one of the strongest tools when Africa needs to reach the goals of the African International Free Trade Area, AFTA. This is why all the Uwe be Uwe no Yibo call stakeholders, they continue to pursue better digital solutions for trade across the continent. During the AFTA Digital Forum of 2026, the AFTA Secretariat and Benjamin Security Limited signed one correct Memorandum of Understanding, MOU.
8: Congratulations on this momentous occasion and the work that we're looking forward to doing together as we go forward.
9: We believe that the partnership with Bergman Security will enable us to reach our objective of creating a continental, modern, interoperable customs system that will ensure that all our economic operators benefit from an expanded market. And we believe that digitization will enable us to overcome this challenge of interoperability, and that's where the benefit for the small medium enterprise comes in.
0: The agreement starts the beginning of one strong collabo to build economy where they more prosperous and Africa where they more integrated economically. For Benjamin Securities Limited, the assignments, they clear and they very, very possible.
4: What we're doing in Nigeria, modernizing the customs system, we want to take it all over Africa. I'm proud and excited to be part of it, to have the opportunity to work with AFCFTA to see that this is done. There are quite a few protocols that we have to deploy to make the system we are running today in Nigeria applicable in all of Africa. We have CG of Nigerian Customs, who is one of the major partners that we have, and we're working with together to see that technology is deployed in Nigeria. We're happy we're doing it. We're taking it all over to Africa by the grace of God.
0: As we talk about customs modernization, stakeholders explain, say, apart from common trade policies and tariffs, modern digital tools, they're very important to promote trade facilitation across Africa. Because of this, the signing of the MOU now one major achievement we them don't get.
4: What this will help us to achieve is that it will help our systems to be able to speak to themselves, so that when you make declarations in Ghana, in Cotonou, or anywhere, it should not be difficult for the Nigerian customs system to process it, to process your export as our imports. This is what this agreement means, and it is actually a landmark and historic agreement. We've been talking about trade facilitation and the growth of intra-African trade for decades. This is one major silver bullet that will help us to leapfrog towards achieving that.
0: The other Director of Customs, Bashir Adewale Adeniyi, still explain what make Bergman Security Limited this special.
4: In our modernization journey, we've had a number of service providers, most of them foreigners, most of them foreign countries. They get into our ecosystem. They get those big contracts to modernize customs operation, give us capacity, train our people. But what we get at the end of the day is not what is given in the agreement. But now we have a Nigerian company that has come to join us as partners, that has developed systems that is working, that is very effective, and that is actually complementing our modernization program. And we are happy that, you know, the rest of Africa has taken notes, and this is what we have just seen, that it will be easier for us to achieve the implementation of the African Continental Free Trade if we have a common system running and driving up our customs system.
0: With the agreement where they don't sign now, attention don't move to development of digital systems, awareness creation, and a capacity building for the AFTA Secretariat and customs officers across Africa countries. We will drive the implementation process. They build the policy direction of the Oga Patel of Customs, Bashir Adewale Adeniyi, on top consolidation, collaboration, and innovation. And this policy don't continue to produce positive results from record revenue generation to digital transformation, trade reforms, improved export and strong international collaborative, Nigeria Customs Service don't continue to receive global recognition. This time, now one team from African Export Import Bank, AfriZimbank, when it is said that the president and the chairman of the board, Professor George Elombi, come visit the Nigeria Customs Service headquarters.
10: On this occasion, it was quite unusual. It was the first time we found a very senior government civil servant, not a political official, a senior civil servant, undertakes certain kinds of initiatives which we usually see from, we expect from the politicians, and may not always come. So, he made statements about the need for border posts, the need not for the post itself, but to ease the trade.
0: Professor George Elombi toiled for the better achievements of the Nigeria Customs Service. When he responded, the Oga Patuto of Customs, Bashir Adewale Adeni, described AfriZimbank as one important development partner.
11: We look at your payment system that you have brought very, very groundbreaking and game-changing initiatives through the past. And we see this as helping to bridge existing gaps that, you know, that we have observed in traffic and trade. You see the signing of so many Nigerian banks into this payment system. We see it, you know, gaining traction across all African countries, and we want to believe that in the next few years the story of intra-African trade will be changed for the better. We're also seeing positive developments in the area of the development of support for the transit, you know, system, the bond system, which AfriZimbank has initiated, is also, you know, doing wonders, you know, to trade in Southern Africa, and we believe that this is what we need to replicate in other parts of Africa.
12: Bashir Adeni maintains that there are more to appreciate AfriZimbank for.
11: Massive investments that AfriZimbank has done in Nigerian economy in particular must be appreciated. We have seen the massive investment that you have done in supporting Nigerian companies to engage in production, engage in exports, and of course, we cannot forget in a hurry the massive intervention in healthcare delivery system, the construction of the state-of-the-art hospital here in Abuja to deliver world-class health delivery for Nigerians and other people that are staying in Abuja.
0: The Oga Patuto of Customs still appreciates the bank for the support where he continues to give customs reforms there. He also opened up, say, AfriZimbank will support studies on international best practice there, especially the establishment of one-stop border post to improve trade and movement across African borders.
11: AfriZimbank will be supporting the customs administrations of Benin Republic, Cameroon and Nigeria to undertake a study tour of the Zimbabwe-South African border and see how the joint border post is being operationalized. We want to learn best practice from that region. We want to see what works, what does not work, and what we can bring to ensure seamless cross-border trade along those two critical corridors in Africa.
0: Bashir Adewale Adeni give assurance to the bank, say Nigeria Customs Service, they fully committed to make the collabo successful. The main mission of AfriZimbank now to promote Africa economic growth by supporting trade, financing exports and imports, encouraging industrial development, and give power to economic integration across the continent. And for semi border and security agencies and other important UABO, that one adore where you book us stakeholders gather together to discuss matters where they affect security around the border community. The meeting happened under the platform of the Joint Border Security Committee.
13: We organize this
4: because of the emerging threats, that security threats that is going on recently. We at the border, the security agents, deem it fit to organize this engagement so that we can reach out to our traditional rulers, to our youth group, to the hunters, transfer unions, you know, and the traditional leaders. So that was the essence of this engagement.
0: After deep rapport, for the security wala and possible solutions, the chairman of the Joint Security Committee and Customs Area Controller, Controller Abdullah Ikeila, can't explain the next move.
4: We had a very fruitful engagement. We have heard from them as we told them our own responsibilities, our own area of responsibility, and the way they responded is fantastic. We now look forward to see how we kickstart the operations. The major thing is let us be hearing from them in case they suspect any movement anywhere within our area of operations. Let them reach us, let them call us and tell us. We need credible information from them so that we respond appropriately. We need them. We need intelligence, human intelligence, so that we'll be able to have control and management of the border. Without them, we cannot have that. So we deem it fit to look for them so that they will be able to give us that human intelligence.
0: As border security remains one of the main responsibilities of Nigeria Customs Service, together with a revenue generation, trade facilitation and anti-smuggling operations, the service don't continue to show say collabo with sister agencies and host communities. They're very important. The activities of SEMEI Command again don't prove say to work together remain the best way to secure Nigeria border and promote legit trade. And now for here, I will go draw the curtain for this week edition of Customs Matter. Remember, say, when everybody obey customs laws and support legit trade, Nigeria economy go day strong, government revenue go increase, and our border safe go day very safe. The person who produced today's program, now Titus Omajale, our chief executive producer, now Abdullah Imiwada. The person who facilitates the program, now Joshua Adams. My name is Emerald Donald. If you call me Madam Sabi, body go sweet me anyhow, anyhow.
13: 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Still on the network service of Radio Nigeria is The Navigator after this time out.
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0: 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I am your host and helmsman, Captain Ndubuisi Ikpaga, broadcasting live from the Central Command Post, the bridge that is our studio.
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0: Today, on the Navigator, raid on the hidden logistics hub in River State. Amphibious assault on riverine staging grounds. NNSB crop civil military action and humanitarian outreach in Lagos. High seas interception of massive Cotonou logistic boats. Forward operating base choke point interdiction. Search and rescue of capsized commercial craft in Delta State. And finally, strategic posture and the National Coast Guard proposal. These and more today on the Navigator. Now for the updates from the Sun Deck. I have here Quartermaster Spencer. He will join me in bringing you the updates from the Sun Deck.
2: Thank you, Captain.
0: Personnel of the Nigerian Navy ship NNS Pathfinder executing a raid under the mandate of Operation Delta Sentinel, acting on real-time actionable intelligence. The base anti-crime oil theft team infiltrated a tightly camouflaged inland storage facility in River State. Instead of standard industrial surface tanks, syndicates had packed 125 industrial strength sacks with illegally refined automated gas oil, AGO, also known as diesel, totaling 11,800 liters. This discovery exposes a shifting tactical pattern among economic saboteurs. As aerial and drone surveillance increases over open delta waterways, oil theft networks are moving away from massive metal tanks and instead using dense, low-profile bags hidden deep within the local foliage. This makeshift depot served as a tactical logistic node, holding siphoned products before distributing them into domestic black markets via small localized networks. Spencer?
2: Thank you, Captain. Naval assault units, operating in coordination with sister security agencies, deployed fast attack craft to penetrate deep, uncharted creeks. Intelligence profiles indicated that sea robbers and crude siphoning cartels had established fortified temporary bases in these backwaters to launch strikes against commercial trawlers and oil infrastructure. Rather than merely intercepting vessels in transit, the Navy is increasingly shifting to a forward-leaning posture, neutralizing the camps, destroying staging infrastructure, and systematically denying criminals a sanctuary. This operation has heavily restricted the operational mobility of local pirate networks.
0: And we go to Lagos now, where the NNS Beecroft Civil Military Action and Humanitarian Outreach took off and took place recently. Humanitarian and civil operations spearheaded by NNS Beecroft under the command of Commodore Ayoyo Adams Aliu. Alongside executing critical urban search and rescue interventions, NNS Beecroft leveraged on the Nigerian Navy's milestone 70th anniversary, founded June 1, 1956, to roll out an expansive medical and educational outreach program centered at the Nigerian Navy Primary School on Mobi Road, Apapa, Lagos. Over 1,000 local residents received free medical consultations, essential medications, and diagnostic screenings. Under the overarching operational directives of the Chief of the Naval Staff, Vice Admiral Idi Abbas, Admiralty Medal, and the Flag Officer Commanding Western Naval Command, Rear Admiral A.A. Mustafa, these civil military operations are vital for maritime security. Building trust within coastal communities like Apapa directly expands the Navy's human intelligence network, ensuring locals report suspicious littoral movements rather than shield them.
2: Emergency search and rescue operation handled by a Delta State Naval Patrol unit. A local wooden commercial transit boat carrying traders and heavy cargo encountered severe wake turbulence along a highly active shipping channel, causing it to capsize. A nearby naval patrol asset immediately changed course to the distress coordinates. Operatives pulled three drowning passengers from the strong currents, administered life-saving first aid, and successfully stabilized them.
0: Now let's go to the checkpoint. The literal checkpoint containment resulting in the seizure of 22,870 liters of illicitly cooked diesel.
2: Beyond standard defense and law enforcement duties, the Navy serves as the primary search and rescue authority across Nigeria's expansive inland waterways. This rescue highlights the critical need for stricter enforcement of basic maritime safety regulations.
0: A strategic naval forward operating base, FOB, monitoring critical choke points along regional maritime routes, intercepted a mid-sized transport vessel packed with refined AGO. The operators failed to provide valid documentation from the Nigerian Midstream and Downstream Petroleum Regulatory Agency, NMDPRA. The Navy's choke point control strategy places stationary and mobile naval platforms at the narrow entry and exit channels of major river networks. By turning these arterial waterways into tight maritime checkpoints, the Navy makes it increasingly difficult for illegal local refineries to transport bulk products out of the creeks and into urban commercial markets.
2: Beyond standard defense and law enforcement duties, the Navy serves as the primary search and rescue authority across Nigeria's expansive inland waterways.
0: Finally, there's been a high-level strategic review led by the Chief of the Naval Staff, Vice Admiral Idi Abbas, in Abuja. This internal review directly coincided with a formal push by the Presidential Committee on the National Coast Guard, PCNCG, which urged President Bola Ahmed Tinubu to establish a dedicated civil-led Nigerian Coast Guard to act as a pillar for the growing blue economy. The proposal outlines a clear operational boundary. A future Coast Guard will focus on civil maritime safety, local law enforcement, and environmental protection. Meanwhile, the Nigerian Navy remains dedicated to its primary constitutional mandate, sovereign blue water defense, high-class policing, and protecting international shipping lanes. This strategic restructuring aims to streamline maritime law enforcement while ensuring that national defense assets remain focused on complex security threats.
2: Thank you, Captain, and this quartermaster, Spencer, for the Navigator.

by God's grace, promise to uphold the proud traditions of excellence and service that define our nation. I am fully aware of the famous responsibilities associated with this role, and I commit to executing my duties with unwavering dedication, integrity, fairness, and loyalty to the Nigerian nation. I wish to acknowledge the contributions of my predecessors, whose exemplary leadership has laid a solid foundation for the progress and achievements we have made thus far. In particular, I wish to pay special tribute to my immediate predecessor, Vice Admiral Emmanuel Ikechukwu Oghala, Admiralty Medal, for his visionary leadership and commendable service. The foundation he has built and the strides made under his command provides a solid platform upon which we must now build.

0: concrete, illegal, unreported and unregulated fishing and drug trafficking. These crimes not only undermine our national economy and energy security, but also threaten the livelihoods of our coastal communities and the economic stability and prosperity of our dear nation. To confront these challenges decisively, my tenure will be guided by a clear and actionable strategic approach focusing on strengthening maritime security and combating illegalities, enhancing the operational capability of our fleet through aggressive fleet renewal, use of technology, prioritizing training and personnel welfare, as well as fostering inter-agency synergy, regional and international collaboration.
1: Today on the Navigator.
2: And now, on to the main event of the voyage. The route match

0: officers of the cross at the naval base, Admiralty Estate in Asokoro, under a vibrant and heavily motivated atmosphere, has now matched to the rhythm of high-spirited military brass tunes, traditional chants, and motivational cadence forward. The energy remained high throughout the morning as the parade moved through AYA towards the Mogadishu cantonment before looping back. The exercise concluded with a series of high-tempo physical endurance, stretching and recovery drills back at the base. The troop movement covered a grueling 10-kilometer route across Abuja's strategic metropolitan road network. The march took approximately 2.5 hours to complete, testing the operational stamina and endurance of the participants under early morning conditions. The chief of the naval staff, Vice Admiral Idi Abbas, was represented at the event by the Chief of Communications and Information Technology, Shemio Adekwegba, who commended the personnel for their exceptional stamina, esprit de corps, and combat readiness.
1: We are welcome back from the 10-kilometer route march. Thank God we all made it to this point. On behalf of the Chief of Naval Staff, First Admiral Idi Abbas, I congratulate everyone for the successful completion of 2026 second quarter route march. The exercise is organized to prepare personnel to be mentally and physically fit. It is also aimed at developing personnel's physical and mental alertness to meet the dynamics of the contemporary security operations, as well as fostering esprit de corps with other agencies. The Nigerian Navy is already responsible for the protection of the nation's maritime domain and also a major contributor to the goal of gaining maritime security. The service is also a major participant in the internal security duties all over the country. This makes it imperative for us to be mentally and physically fit at all times. Thus, exercises and physical training remains the bedrock of naval personnel's daily mental and physical readiness for sea and ashore duties.
0: And talking about the attendance, the turnout was massive and highly disciplined, drawing a heavy assembly of officers, ratings, National Youth Corps members, and civilian staff attached to the naval headquarters.

Nigerian Navy towards enhancing mental and physical fitness has yielded dividends, as witnessed with a sterling contribution to national security, peace, and prosperity. It is in recognition of this fact that the desire of the service to keep the personnel physically fit, that the route march, amongst other physical fitness exercises, has sustained the Nigerian Navy schedule of events. Apparently, the performance we have witnessed today guarantees that Nigerian Navy will continue to meet up with the constitutional commitment in collaboration with other security agencies in Nigeria to improve national security. In this regard, I enjoin you all to keep the flag flying by diligently performing your duties while maintaining utmost regard to human rights. I urge you to continue to be law-abiding citizens and at the same time maintain cordial and improved relationship with other civilian populace and other stakeholders. Also, your duty to defend the territorial integrity of

0: Ghana Navy will continue to support you by providing all that is required to function optimally. We are sent us and assure you to show dedication to your duty and unflinching support to our democracy and constituted authority. To the security agencies present, members of the press, and all that contributed in what we have done toward the successful conduct of this exercise, I say thank you and also wish you joy and blessings back to your respective destinations. On this note, I am greatly pleased to declare the 2022 second quarter route match closed. I wish you a happy weekend. Keep the flag flying, all work together, and God bless you all.
1: Wow, that's not just energy. It is kinetic energy given by the formula half mv squared. The physicists will know about that. The half of the mass times the velocity raised to power 2. That's the energy that we just exuded. How is the mother? And how is the mother? And with that high morale, have you noticed the rise in water levels? The streams, rivers, and creeks have experienced new heights. This does not stop the Navy from performing. Matter of fact, it gives more kinetic energy, the one we just defined before now. And this is a good place to introduce the sonorous voice from the musical cabin. A brand new song is here to address the high wave and the high octave power of the Navy. Enjoy it.
2: 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A Paga and the Navigator crew are serving you a fair wind. We're following
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1: The Navigator.
0: I, as Uncommon, I, by God's grace, promise to uphold the proud traditions of excellence and service that define our nation.
1: The documentation of events that take place within and around the territorial waters of Niger.
0: I commit to executing my duties with unwavering dedication, integrity, fairness, and loyalty to the Nigerian nation.
1: The Navigator is a core goal of the activities of the Nigerian Navy, the things we see them do, the risks they take.
0: I wish to acknowledge the contributions of my predecessors, whose exemplary leadership has laid a solid foundation for the progress and achievements we have made thus far.
1: It is a 30-minute program sponsored by the Nigerian Navy on the network service of Radio Niger every Thursday at 5 p.m.
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4: For hundreds of years, the sea has been catching the attention of people from all over the world. Navigating the open ocean, according to sailors, is a dialogue between ship and sea and a conversation of depths and coordinates. There are terms and concepts crucial for sailors in determining and maintaining their ship's location accurately while navigating the open seas. Now, here are five nautical and sailing terms related to finding the location of a ship. Number one, latitude. Latitude. Latitude is a measure of a ship's position north or south of the equator. It's usually expressed in degrees and minutes. Lines of latitude run horizontally on maps and are used to indicate a ship's distance from the equator. Number two, longitude. Longitude. Longitude is a measure of a ship's position east or west of the prime meridian. Similar to latitude, it's also expressed in degrees and minutes. Longitude lines run vertically on maps and help determine a ship's location in relation to the prime meridian. Number three, nautical chart.
5: Nautical chart.
4: A nautical chart is a specialized map used by sailors to navigate the seas. It provides detailed information about water, depths, coastal features, navigational aids, and other essential information to help sailors determine their ship's location accurately. Number four, sextant. A sextant is a navigational instrument used to measure the angle between a celestial body, such as the sun or a star, and the horizon. By measuring these angles, sailors can calculate their ship's latitude and longitude, thus determining their precise location. Number five, Global Positioning System, GPS.
5: GPS.
4: While not an old nautical term, GPS is a modern navigational technology that has revolutionized maritime navigation. It uses network of satellites to determine a ship's precise location in terms of latitude and longitude, allowing sailors to know their position with high accuracy. And that's the much we can take on this segment, as I leave you with this nautical code. As waves whisper secrets to the wind, the compass of knowledge leads ships to their true bearings. I am November Uniform Romeo Alpha, Noura Muhammad.

0: And so this is where we knock it down and drop the anchor on this week's voyage of the Navigator, made possible by the Nigerian Navy. This is the Navigator crew, made up of Captain Ndubuisi Ikpaga and Tina Danladi, and the rest of us behind the cabins have made it possible for you to get the updates, main events, and even the music that made your day today. Join us again as we dive into the deep of the seaman's world on The Navigator every Thursday, 5 p.m. on the network service of Radio Nigeria. On behalf of the Nigerian Navy, led by Vice Admiral Idi Abbas, Admiralty Medal, this is wishing you, the seafarer, fair winds and following seas. This mission is accomplished.
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My name is Christy Okoli.

0: Do you know that the way you think, feel, and interact with the world around you have a profound impact on your overall quality of life? When you are struggling on the inside, it impacts negatively on your relationships, work, and daily activities. By acknowledging the importance of your emotional and psychological resilience, we can take the first step towards unlocking more balanced, joyful, and fulfilling life. On Health Track today, we shall beam our light on mental health. What it is, the symptoms, how it affects your overall well-being, and how to overcome it. Before we bring you details about mental health, let me ask you, what do you understand by the term mental health? We went to the streets to find out what people know about mental health, and here is what they have to say.
1: Mental health, when you talk about mental, it has to do with the brain, the way you think, you know, the way the brain stimulates thinking of the day. You're working, you are thinking. If you are not mentally articulated, you cannot be mentally balanced. So you can't really perform like a normal person. You'll be acting anti-clockwise instead of clockwise.
2: All right, mental health, as it sounds, that's like the well-being. That's like the psychological evaluation of anybody. So more like the well-being. Let me just put the well-being of anybody. So that's like the mental health.
3: An abnormality. Probably of a person that is always depressed, facing a lot of challenge and facing a lot of denial and lack of results. You see them all around us, they're everywhere. A little thing, they just get angry and they start shouting.
4: When you talk about mental health, you talk about the psychological parts of the patient, of the person. Some people can be having instability in their mental health, whereby they can be depressed. And how can you actually know somebody that is depressed? If that person, number one, if that person having withdrawal tendency.
1: You know, look at our economy. In Nigeria, someone can be depressed financially. It can be social life. It could be intimacy or life relationship. So it depends on the level of the depression. So, but identifying the person is the number one primary thing. Then when you identify, you then conversing with the person, because there's no way you can treat a patient without having a particular discussion. Yeah. So identifying the person and talking, having a one-on-one talk with the person.
5: If you're watching this with your friends, you'll probably make a joke.
6: Because you know what you feel on the inside isn't what you want people to know.
7: If you have to pretend to be happy,
8: find someone you trust and tell them.
9: If you get mad at things and you don't know why, or have thoughts about hurting yourself,
10: find someone you trust and tell them.
11: You are never alone when you share.
12: Seriously, people care about you.
13: It's okay to not understand what you're feeling.
14: And it's easy to think that you're all alone.
13: But you don't have to be.
12: You're never alone when you share.
15: Don't be ashamed to tell someone you trust what you're feeling.
16: You're not alone.
11: You are not alone.
12: Find someone you trust and tell them.
16: Tell a parent.
10: Tell a teacher.
12: Tell a brother or sister.
11: Or just tell a friend.
8: You haven't done anything wrong.
14: Talk to someone.
12: Talk to someone.
13: It's how things get better.
0: Mental health means different things to different people. Now, to enlighten us on what mental health is really about, Dr. B. Ejemogu of the Expert Holistic Healthcare Services Limited will be taking us through the issues surrounding mental health today on the program. Dr. B, you're welcome on board.
17: Thank you for having me.
0: Beginning from the basics, when we say mental health, what is implied in the real sense of it? And what is the importance of mental health to one's overall well-being?
17: Mental health refers to our emotional, psychological, and social well-being. It affects how we think, how we act, how we feel. So, and it is important to also mention that our mental health is as important as our physical well-being, as our spiritual well-being, and also socio-economic well-being. So it is not just when you are physically well that you are healthy. So your mental well-being is very, very important, which influences how you handle stress, relate to other issues, make decisions. Good mental health is essential for overall well-being and functioning.
0: If one's mental health affects their reasoning and behavior, does it imply having mental illness? For Dr. Ejemogu, they are not quite the same thing.
17: Okay, that is actually a misconception. Mental health refers to your overall wellness when it comes to the way you reason, the way you act, the way you think, the way you feel, your reasoning about issues. Then, but when you refer to mental illness, you're referring to a particular disease condition, say schizophrenia, also you are having a particular mental illness. That's the differences. Yeah, whenever you talk about mental health, people feel maybe the person is mad, the person is crazy, the person is pulling off his shirt and all of that, which is not only the case. When you have a case of mental health, it can be a case of depression, when someone is angry, you know, uncontrollably. These are all mental health problems.
0: For clarity on some of the factors that predisposes one to mental health issues, she says it ranges from family history, trauma, stress, and even environmental factors.
17: A lot of factor predisposes one to mental health condition. One, genetics. That's if you have a family history of mental health disorder. Biological factors, which includes chemical imbalances in the brain. Then we talk about life experiences for people who are traumatized, who have been abused. You can imagine a woman who have been abused physically or, you know, by the husband or someone who have been raped. These are life experiences. So chronic medical conditions, maybe you have an ongoing physical health condition, it can also be a predisposing factor. Then substance abuse. Then I would like to expatiate on this last one, environmental factor, which includes stressful living condition and social isolation. What do I mean by this? For instance, the condition we have currently in Nigeria, food scarcity, should I call it famine? So a lot of people cannot afford 3 square meals or even 2 square meals, no food. So people are stressed, people are depressed emotionally. Then apart from that, there's no job, unemployment. You see a master degree holder or going for a job or looking for a job of a cleaner, because there's no job. And every year we have millions of people graduating. You know, insecurity, farmers cannot go to the farm. So how do we get the food? You know, you go to the farm, you are praying to come back alive. So everybody is just sitting down at home and there's famine.
0: Speaking about some of the signs and symptoms of mental health on people, Dr. Ejimogu fingered anger, depression, isolation, aggression, withdrawal syndrome, mood swing, etc.
17: The first one I'll talk about is depression. When you see someone isolating himself, sadness. Some persons can just be unnecessarily aggressive, unforgiving, just bitterness. Can be a sign. So that person needs help, urgent help, before it turns into something else. Anger, bitterness. You see extreme mood change. Someone is lively. Before you know, you see the person is always sad. He's not happy. He's withdrawing from social activities, difficulty concentrating, excessive fears, worries, anxiety. Others go up to the extent of substance abuse, taking alcohol, maybe thinking that after they take all these substances, it will calm their nerves and all of that, which is further damaging their organs, you know. So those are the signs that you know.
0: Dr. B. Ejimogu says quite a number of physical health conditions or diseases can be triggered by unchecked mental health issues.
17: Physical illness, of course. If you have mental health condition, physically you'll not be all right. So you might have some disease condition also. We have increasing rate of people suffering from heart-related diseases nowadays. Diabetes, obesity, low immune system. All these things are associated with mental health disease. For instance, if you are always looking at your ceiling in the night instead of you sleeping, insomnia due to mental health disease, the next thing that happens is that your blood pressure begins to increase. Diabetes setting, malnutrition, of course, you don't want to eat, you don't have the appetite to eat. Your immune system is weak. And so if your immune system is weak, any disease condition can just take off that person's life because the person's immune system is weak. Of course, poor management of chronic disease. The person have neglect, does not take care of his or herself. Low self-esteem, all these are the general things that affect the well-being of mental health. Is something that directly affects your physical wellness. And you know, when you are not happy, you cannot be productive. You can never be productive.
0: It is estimated that people with diabetes are 2 to 3 times more likely to have depression, and 20% more likely to have anxiety, which is a symptom of mental health disorder. Dr. B gives clarity to the issues arising from diabetes and mental health.
17: Diabetes comes in when there is over-secretion. There's what we call over-secretion of insulin, or you have an organ malfunctioning, the pancreas. So when someone has diabetes, the pancreas is sick, either type 1, type 2 diabetes, which is resulting from what? It can come from stress. Some people have family history of these things. But when you are stressed, this organ begins to cry. From one, it leads to another. Even cases of ulcer. There are a whole lot of disease conditions that can emanate from just, you know, we call it just mental health, but it is not just. It is killing. A lot of people are dying on a daily basis. Millions are dying from this mental health issue. Yes. We are not putting attention because we are looking at those crazy ones outside. So you see the reason why we need to pay attention to this. Not just managing that ulcer, but managing what causes the ulcer, which is stress. Thank you.

0: concentrating, loss of interest. Depression can be treated. The first step is talking.
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2: If you just joined us, this is Health Track on the network service of Radio Nigeria, and today our focus is on mental health. Enlightening us on the issues of mental health is Dr. B. Ejemogu of the Expert Holistic Healthcare Services Limited. Positive thinking is a powerful tool that can have significant impact on one's life. It has been identified to be much more impactful on mental health. To maintain good mental health, Dr. B of the Expert Holistic Healthcare Services Limited says positivity is key amongst other things.
3: The first thing is to be positively minded. There should be this awareness on mental health issue. We should be positively minded. Everyone should find a way of setting a realistic goal and priorities. In other words, I would say cut your coat according to your clothes. Don't, because your neighbor is getting a car, don't start looking for a car. There is time for everything. When you have a set or realistic goal, you manage whatever you have. You appreciate, you are contented with whatever you have. Then, of course, building a strong social connection. Whenever you have a mental concern, you should have somebody you talk to. Don't just keep it to yourself. Don't just isolate yourself. Talk to someone. Tell someone this is it. The person will give you advice. You know, we have our religious body, they can do a whole lot for us. Cascading this information, there should be a lot of awareness on this issue. People should know that a lot of disease conditions can be managed or prevented if we manage our mental health. So mental health is something that we should preach on a daily basis. Radio, television, social media, we should have all the platforms to communicate all of this. Because people are dying silently. You see someone will be walking and the person fall down and die. What happened? It's not about just going for physical treatment. It is about mental.
2: Perseverance, self-belief, and inner strength are byproducts of positive thinking. Sia, in her song Unstoppable, resonates these as powerful tools for the mental health journey. Enjoy the music.
4: I'll smile, don't know what it takes to fool this town. I'll do it till the sun goes down and all through the night time. Oh yeah.

0: Indeed, you are unstoppable. You can tap into your inner strength to overcome whatever challenges that may affect your mental health. You can also reach out for help if your mental health is at risk. Dr. B. Ejemogu of the Expert Holistic Health Care Services Limited says that access to mental health professionals and inclusion of mental health awareness in educational curriculum are some of the ways governments can address the issues arising from mental health in the society.
1: The first one is access to mental health professionals, therapists, counselors, psychiatrists. The government should find a way of empowering these guys. We need them in all healthcare facilities. We should have a psychologist. At times, this person is sick. The person does not need medicine. This person does not need medication. The person needs someone to counsel him or her. So we need all these professionals everywhere. We need to empower them so that they can support people. They can counsel people. A lot of divorce everywhere now. These things can be prevented by just counseling. So access to these mental health professionals. We should have organizations where they will have this both at the grassroots level to address issues like this. Support groups and community organizations like the churches, the mosques. We should find a way of organizing seminars. You know, people bring up whatever their issue is, and you'll be surprised. These cases will just be handled. Educational resource materials, both online, should be available, especially to the teenagers. Lots are going on online. In mental health care services, there are apps also. You can always go check up on things that can edify your soul, that can edify your spirit, that can lift you up. However, also make sure you communicate with someone, with a friend, a family member that can understand the angle you're coming from. Then family support, friend network, go out, chill, you know. So at all level of the educational system, from the primary to the secondary, there should be a counselor or called a psychologist, all these specialties, mental health professionals available to teach as far as from that level. You can imagine a child that already is aware about mental health challenges and how to handle them from infancy. When the child grows up at the higher level, higher education, at every level, these things should be included in their syllabus. So everyone is mandated to study courses related to mental health.
2: If you're watching this with your friends, you'll probably make a joke. Because you know what you feel on the inside isn't what you want people to know.
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0: 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To support victims of mental health in the society, Dr. Ejemogu says as individuals, We must be empathetic and understanding of their condition.
1: Once you notice someone is struggling with mental health, you know, you have to come in a listening manner. You don't have to be judgmental here. You have to sit down, listen to the person. You have to find a way. If you are not a professional, if you cannot handle that, there are professionals. You take it down to the professionals. And we encourage them also to go and see a professional on this field. Don't just allow them manage this condition themselves. Then educating oneself on their condition, you know, being patient and understanding. Then call the other partner, that is if it's a misunderstanding.

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So you need to create time for yourself. You need to socialize with friends. It is not to walk. It is. It's not about money. Your great grandfather came to this world looking for that money and then left.

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On this table of Radio Nigeria, the best radio station of the year. Today, Thursday, the 9th of July, 2026. First, the headlines. Bill to prohibit street begging scales second reading in Lagos Assembly. IGP calls for collective action against insecurity. Stranded Nigerians in South Africa appeal for more evacuation flights. Sudan's former Prime Minister calls for end to war. Now the news in full. I am Pascal Ike. Members of Lagos State Assembly have taken the second reading of a bill aimed at prohibiting street begging and addressing the escalating issue of street urchins throughout the state. The proposed legislation is due to the prevalence of street begging, which has persisted for years and now poses a threat to public safety, environmental sanitation, and the image of Lagos State. Contributing to the debate, Mr. Desmond Elliott urged the government to remove vulnerable children from the streets, providing them with adequate care and rehabilitation. Another lawmaker, Mr. Aro Moshood, called for careful examination of the bill's provisions and checks to prevent possible misinterpretation of or abuse by law enforcement agencies during its implementation. In his contribution, Mr. Nohim Adams, who described the bill as timely, cited states such as Kano, Kaduna, Niger, Anambra, and Abia as examples of governments that have implemented similar measures. Ruling on the motion, the Speaker of the House, Chief Mudashiru Obasa, who noted that the spate of street begging has become a source of insecurity and public concern, further advised that the proposed legislation should be harmonized with existing laws to ensure effective implementation. Our Assembly correspondent reports that Speaker Obasa subsequently committed the bill to the Committee on Youth, Sports and Social Development for further legislative work to report its findings in 2 weeks. Over 1,000 households in Odonla community in Ikorodu North LCDA, Lagos have now access to clean, safe water under the 1 year Advancing Inclusive Access to Water Sanitation and Hygiene AI Wash project in Lagos State. The wash facility includes a 25,000 liters capacity, newly constructed solar-powered motorized borehole with a treatment unit and two water kiosks facilitated by the Water Aid Nigeria and funded by DP World. At the official handover of the facility to the community for public use, Water Aid Nigeria Country Director Evelyn Mere, who was represented by the Lagos team leader Dr. Adebayo Alao, called on the Washcom community members and Ikorodu LCDA to take collective ownership of the facilities and ensure long-term sustainability. Appreciating the gesture, Chairman Ikorodu North LCDA Mr. Amin Olawale Apanisile, who was represented by the Vice Chairman Mr. Matthew Aliu Adesoya, commended Water Aid for the huge investment and hinted that the council is constructing 3 water plants with same model in different communities and promised to ensure maximum maintenance of the facility. The signing of the Memorandum of Understanding MOU for maintenance and protection of the wash facility between Water Aid Nigeria, Ikorodu North LCDA leadership and Washcom was supervised by the project manager, Mr. Dari Odunuyi, as witnessed by the representatives of the Lagos State Ministry of Environment and Water Resources and Lagos State Water Regulatory Commission and royal families within Odonla community. Our correspondent, Yemisi Dada, reports that about 18 community development associations with over 10,000 residents in Odonla community in Ikorodu North, LCDA would have access to the wash facility. The Ultimate Health HMO has officially launched UHealth GiveShip, an initiative designed to expand access to affordable and quality healthcare for millions of Nigerians in the informal sector, in support of the federal government's drive towards achieving a universal health coverage, UHC.
Speaking at the launch, the Managing Director and Chief Executive Officer of Ultimate Health HMO, Otumba Lekun Ewenla, described the initiative as another milestone in the company's commitment to expanding health insurance coverage across Nigeria. Otumba Ewenla, who said the scheme was tailored to meet the healthcare needs of traders, artisans, transport operators, market associations, and small and medium-scale enterprises, SMEs, explained that the package attracts an annual premium of 38,718 naira per enrollee, making quality healthcare more accessible and affordable.

0: are driving this with a lot of innovation, starting from instrumental payment of the premium, okay, flexibility in terms of how to assess care, are you getting me? And everything that is on our table is the need for Nigerians to begin to assess care and get well with as much, as little as 38,000 $780 per person per annum. And
1: 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outpatient care, specialist consultations, laboratory investigations, prescription medicines, emergency services, hospital admission, maternal and child health care, dental and eye care, selected 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
1: In a goodwill message, the Lagos State Coordinator of the National Health Insurance Authority, NHIA, Dr. Betuel Kashimu Abraham, who described the initiative as timely and consistent with the authority's vision of achieving universal health coverage, urged Nigerians to embrace health insurance as a safeguard against unexpected medical expenses. Also speaking, the immediate past president of the Healthcare Providers Association of Nigeria, HCPAN, Dr. Jimmy Aribabu, and the Ialoja of Computer Village, Mrs. Adeshola Aziz, called for sustained public awareness campaigns to boost enrollment while appealing for flexible payment options that would allow traders and artisans to pay their premiums in installments. The highlight of the event was the unveiling of the UHealth GiveShip manual and the provision of free medical screenings for participants. Effective security, nation building, and public trust through strategic public relations are critical ingredients, together with collective responsibility of all Nigerians to addressing the insecurity in the country. Inspector General of Police, IGP Tunji Disu, stated this at the Lagos PR Feast 2026, organized by the Nigerian Institute of Public Relations, NIPR, Lagos chapter held on Lagos Island. The IGP, who was represented by the Assistant Inspector General of Police, AIG Simeon Udofia Akpanudum, urged Nigerians to be patriotic and think Nigeria first by desisting from projecting negative narratives on social media to smear the nation's identity among global communities.
3: Indicate that the population believes these institutions act ethically, transparently, in the best interest of society. The nexus between security, nation building, public trust forms an interdependent cyclical foundation of a stable state. Security assures citizens' survival. Effective nation building creates shared institutions.
1: In a panel section, Commissioner of Police Lagos Command, Mr. Fatai Tijani, noted that the police welcome constructive criticism to checkmate them, but urged the media to avoid sensationalism in its reportage to sabotage government's efforts. In an interview with Newsmen, the chairman NIPR Lagos chapter, Dr. Samuel Ayetutu, emphasized the need for security personnel to build credible public relations and

Strategic Public Relations. 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

Welcome back. Glad you're still there. Now to the rest of the stories. The African Action Congress, AAC, has called for the immediate and unconditional release of journalist Ms. Zainab Sadiq. In a statement signed by its FCT chairman, Mr. Agena Ande, the party alleged that Ms. Sadiq is being unlawfully detained by the Department of State Services, DSS. The AAC claimed that the drone at the center of the controversy belongs to its presidential candidate, Mr. Omoyele Sowore, and used for legitimate media activities. The party warned that the DSS would be held responsible for the safety and well-being of Ms. Sadiq while in custody. Some Nigerians in South Africa have appealed to the federal government to increase evacuation flights for citizens wishing to return home. The appeal was made in a video recorded outside the Nigerian High Commission in Pretoria. One of the speakers, who identified himself simply as Daddy Bill, alleged that many Nigerians, including children, had spent several days outside the High Commission awaiting registration for evacuation. He claimed that many people traveled from different parts of South Africa but could not secure seats on the available evacuation flights, alleging that the number of evacuation flights approved by the federal government was inadequate to meet the growing demand. Similarly, President of Okigwe League South Africa, Mr. Onoaha Ifeanyi, appealed to the National Assembly to intervene in what he described as a humanitarian emergency. Now to some foreign news. Former Sudanese Prime Minister Mr. Abdallah Hamdok has called for a new social contract and an immediate end to the ongoing war in Sudan, stressing the need for all parties to embrace dialogue and work towards restoring peace and stability across the country. Mr. Hamdok, who made the call in a statement, said efforts are being intensified to ensure that peace returns to El Obeid, the capital of North Kordofan State, noting that achieving lasting peace remains critical to addressing the country's worsening humanitarian situation. According to reports, army forces aligned with Port Sudan, alongside allied groups, have moved into North Kordofan in what observers say is an attempt to divert attention from military preparations in Jabra al-Sheikh and Rashad al-Nuba. The conflict between the Sudan Founding Alliance and the Sudanese Army, which began in April 2023, has continued to deepen the humanitarian crisis and undermine peace initiatives. Reports from Sudanese humanitarian groups allege that looting, robbery, and killings carried out during the conflict have largely targeted civilians and accused media linked to the Muslim Brotherhood of spreading misinformation about the war. The humanitarian groups called on the international community to demand an end to violations by all parties involved in the conflict. And now to sports. Record breaker Nigeria's Seun Ogunsanya has continued to make giant strides in the ongoing Wimbledon Junior Tennis Grand Slam in England. The Aurum Tennis Academy youngster combined with Nutungamili Rangium of Botswana to defeat the pair of Ryo Tabata of Japan and Yannick Alexandrescu from France in the boys' quarterfinal doubles event today. The boys from Africa won the straight sets that ended 6-4, 7-6-4 to progress to their first ever semifinals of the championship.

0: their first quarter-final appearance yesterday, the African pair defeated the duo of Safir Azam and Vihan Reddy to punch the last four tickets. The win comes as a sukkot for the Nigerian Ogunsaki, whose journey in the boys' single men draw ended in the first round earlier the week. And that sports as packaged by Kelechi Bernard. And just before we go, here is food for thought. Environment may be friendly if you give out the best to manage it. Always clean the drains to avoid flood. To end the major news at 6, here again are the main items. Members of Lagos State Assembly have taken the second reading of a bill aimed at prohibiting street begging and addressing escalating issue of street urchins throughout the state. You heard that Inspector General of Police, Mr. Tunji Disu, said effective security, nation building and public trust can only be achieved through strategic public relations and the collective responsibility of all Nigerians. We also told you that some Nigerians in South Africa have appealed to the federal government to increase evacuation flights for citizens wishing to return home. And on the foreign scene, former Sudanese Prime Minister Mr. Abdallah Hamdok has called for a new social contract and an immediate end to the ongoing war in Sudan, stressing the need for all parties to embrace dialogue and work towards restoring peace and stability across the country. And that ends Radio 1, 103.5 FM Major News at 6. 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And I am Pascal Ike, thanking you for staying tuned. Good evening.
1: We feast on news, and our reply is in the affirmative, because every breath of our existence is newsworthy.
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3: The day after the governorship and state assembly elections in Lagos State, roads were very quiet.
4: The carnival, which commenced in 2005 under Obasanjo regime,
1: which is why we are the newsbreakers, always keeping you one step ahead of others on current happenings within and outside Nigeria.
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6: My people, make una dey always cut all those grass wey dey grow for una side to avoid snakes dem and all those animal wey fit cause wahala, even mosquitoes.
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8: Cleanliness na second to godliness. So therefore, my people, make we dey make sure say where we dey live, abi where we dey work, where Oyibo people dey call environment, they dey clean every time, so that yamayama disease dem and sickness wey dirty dey cause go run away kia from we side. Oga, you wey dey drink pure water, abi bottle water, plus including biscuit and every other thing, and you go throw away the remaining anyhow for road. Tabi you wey dey wait till night come before you go carry una dirty throw away for inside gutter. Remember say goat where they spoil and scatter where him they stay, where they think say na him owner in they do, he don't forget say na himself him they do. For this rainy season and other times, make we borrow ourselves senso, make we they throw away with dirty the proper way, so that water flood no go show in our face for we area. Disease them and yamayama sicknesses them, then go pack and go. Our strong body matanko, that one self go stand kakraka for ground. My people, say no to the throw away dirty anyhow. 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

0: ladies and gentlemen, how you are doing? How are your work? 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Keep listening. Thank you very much. You're welcome. Ladies and gentlemen, how you are doing? How are your work? 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Keep listening. Thank you very much. You're welcome.
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0: ladies and gentlemen, how you are doing? 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

Welcome to Love Clinic, a space where we learn to love God deeply, love ourselves wisely, and love others genuinely. Here we have real conversations about love life, relationships, marriages, healing, growth, and purpose. This is a safe space. This is a learning space. This is a growing space. Our vision is to spread the message of love, raise love revolutionaries, and lead a love revolution. This is Love Clinic, and welcome on board.

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5: 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Keep listening. Thank you very much. You're welcome.

0: Welcome to Love Clinic, a space where we learn to love God deeply, love ourselves wisely, and love others genuinely. Here we have real conversations about love life, relationships, marriages, healing, growth, and purpose. This is a safe space. This is a learning space. This is a growing space. Our vision is to spread the message of love, raise love revolutionaries, and lead a love revolution. This is Love Clinic, and welcome on board.
1: Hallelujah.
2: Hallelujah. Glory be to God.
1: Amen.
2: You are welcome
1: to Love Clinic. I'm so excited that you made it today. This is the second half of the year. You're welcome. This is the beginning of a new season, of a new month, of a new moment for you. In the name of Jesus, I pray that you will yet enjoy the greater glory of God in Jesus' mighty name. All right, please go ahead, tell your friends and your loved ones that Pastor Akinwale Badejo is live and it is time for Love Clinic. As we forge ahead, let us pray together. Father, in the name of Jesus, thank
2: name
1: you.
2: Name of Jesus, God, I pray that you give each and every one of us an encounter of a lifetime via your word. This time, in the name of Jesus, at the end, oh God, let's have the full reason and cause to give you all the praise and all the glory in the name of Jesus. Let no one that will listen to the word of today or that will be a part of this Love Clinic go back the same in Jesus' mighty name. Father, we appreciate you. We thank you. Thank you, God, for answered prayers. For in Jesus' powerful name, we pray. Amen. Hallelujah. Glory to God. Yes, we have been dwelling on walking in God's power. That's what we have been dwelling on at this time. And I remember we said that when you hear the word power, it's not limited to only miracles and healing. We said that healing and miracles is part of it, okay? But it is not limited to that. And we were able to understand the last time we met and we had the Love Clinic that the transforming power of God is very important in the life of any human being. And what brings about the transforming power of God first is the love that God has for mankind. So the love of God we see has already manifested the power of God. So the love of God in our life is a good evidence of the power of God. So if you're here and you haven't received or you haven't been saved, that is the starting point. That is the first power that God has demonstrated in order to save mankind and to save us from what? From sin, from death, from bitterness, from sorrow, which the devil has brought. But I pray today that you will meet with the Lord Jesus Christ and the power of God will save you and deliver you from sin and death in the precious name of Jesus. So today we want to narrow the topic to freedom starts in the heart. If you have your writing materials, your pen, your devices, put it down as this: freedom starts in the heart. That is what we are focusing on today. And I want to read Proverbs chapter 4 verse 23 to us. Proverbs chapter 4 verse 23, that is our anchor scriptures. It says, above all else, guard your heart, for everything you do flows from it. Another one says that you should guard your heart with all diligence, for the issue, for out of it flows the issues of life. So it's saying there that things comes from your heart. He's saying there that for the things that you do, it has to first be concluded in your heart. So the Bible is giving us understanding that we need to guard our heart. Praise the living Jesus. We need to do what? We need to guard our heart. When you guard your heart, it will actually help you. And it, the things that goes into your heart determines what comes out of it, determines the kind of actions that you take, determines your habit and what eventually becomes a behavior that people will use in describing you. Hallelujah. Now, I want to ask you a question. Have you ever gone back to something that you said you won't do again? Have you found yourself returning to it? Look, it has happened to me before. So don't be shy. Don't see yourself as the only one going through such a thing. And don't see yourself as a non-entity or someone that doesn't matter or a useless person. If you have said you won't do something again and you go back to that thing, it has happened before. Probably maybe you prayed about that thing, or you cried, or you even walked away from a place and you find yourself going back to it. And you know, these things, they are temptations. They happen every day. So temptation and all of this loss that comes or that happens to mankind, all right, they are experiences, and these things happen every day. And you know, one thing I will tell you today is that there is nobody that is too anointed to be tempted. There is nobody too anointed to be tempted. Even Jesus Christ, when he was here on earth, he was tempted. Jesus Christ was tempted. So, but the good news is that we have the power to overcome all of this sin. We have the power to overcome temptation. We have the power to overcome the kind of battles that no one else sees. Sometimes things can just pop up on your phone, right? Pictures, videos of vulgar things, you know, things that have a lot of content about sexual immorality, and maybe you've promised yourself that you won't see or watch those things again, but the advert will just pop up on your phone, and before you know it, you go open it and you start reading. Some kind of secret battle some people, you know, face is gossiping or unforgiveness or bitterness. All of these things, they are there, they are hidden, they happen in the secret. Hallelujah. And probably you've said within yourself, oh, I will not gossip about this person again. And before you know, you still do it. Or someone, you say, I've forgiven this person, I've let go. But when you see that person, that bitterness will still come up again, and you start thinking of what he or she has done for you, and you find it difficult to let go. Or you see something, probably you are someone who is addicted to smoking or to drinking, and you said, I won't do this thing again. But at the smell or at the sight of the alcohol or cigarette somewhere, you just go again, you start doing those things. Hallelujah. So could it be that you are trying to change this behavior? Could it be that you're just trying without first looking deep into the source of these things? There is actually a source to all these things. There is a reason why it is happening that way. That why do you keep going back to the same things again and again? Now, I will tell you this. You can write it down. The real battle often begins in the heart. The real battle begins where? Begins in the heart. So if you've not been considering, if you've not been looking down, if you've not gone down to the root matter, okay, which is the heart, you might continue to struggle. But I pray today your struggle will be over in the name of Jesus. I pray today you will win the battle over all the hidden and unseen battles that you are struggling with in the precious name of Jesus. Just as the word of God, the anchor scripture for today, Proverbs chapter 4 verse 23 says that you should guard your heart. So that is the battlefield. Your heart is the battlefield. That is the root. That is the place. Hallelujah. So the root is the matter.
3: That root is what really matters. Praise the living Jesus. So the Bible teaches us that our actions do not simply appear from nowhere. It doesn't appear from nowhere. It is connected to your thoughts. It is connected to your desires. It is connected to your belief, your wound, your fears, your habits, and your appetite. This is where all of your actions comes from. So this means that sometimes what we call the problem is actually only the symptoms. You know, the end result is what we think is the problem. But you need to go deep down into the heart. What is going on in your heart? What have you been feeding in your heart? What have you been allowing into your heart? Someone constantly seeks validation from unhealthy relationships. So the problem may appear to be their relationship choices. But underneath, the behavior could be that that person has insecurity, that person has rejection problem, that person has loneliness problem, that person has fear of abandonment. So if all of these things are happening in the heart, there would always be challenge with the relationship the person will be going into. And the person will keep saying, nobody is meant for me, or all the relationships I've been having, they just keep ending in a bad way. So it might actually not be the person you're in a relationship with, okay? But something has been happening. What is the root cause that is making those relationships not to work? Even some marriages, at the end of the day, they don't work. Some people, they might be in their second or their third marriage and find out that it's still not working. So probably they haven't taken time to look deep down. Is it a question of insecurity? They need to check their heart. Is it loneliness? Is it rejection that is in their heart, which they haven't dealt with? Or the fear of abandonment that is in their heart that they have not dealt with? I pray that every unresolved hurt, every bitterness, every frustration and fear that is giving you bad experience, today you be delivered from it in the name of Jesus. And I pray that the Holy Spirit will heal you of all such things in the mighty name of Jesus. I pray that God will give you the grace to look deep down and to address the roots and not just keep focusing on the fruit alone, in the precious name of Jesus. May God create in you a clean heart today in Jesus' mighty name. Amen. Now, number 2 point I want us to move on to or talk about is why behavior change alone is not enough. Why is the self-power, or what we call willpower or self-motivation, is not alone? Because many people genuinely want to change, all right? They make rules, they make promises, they set goals, and these things can be helpful. Don't misunderstand me. I've even been in this level before where it's even funny, because at that time, do you know what I was telling God? Anytime I go back to do what I said I wouldn't do again, then I wouldn't have enough confidence to come to God to pray. So each time I now come to pray, I now say, okay, God, this is it. This is it. I know that I have broken my promise. I know that I have gone back to do the things that I said I wouldn't do. Okay, but you know what? You know what? Just hold on. Just hold on. Give me this one more chance and let me show to you that I will not do this thing again. I'm going to show to you. I mean it this time around. God, just hold on. I'm going to prove to you that I won't do this thing again. I can laugh at myself right now because all of those things didn't work. They did not last long. Those things did not last long. So it is good, actually. It can give you a good start, all right? And it can also help you to win. But it is only for a while. After a time, after, you know, some moment, you will find yourself going back to those things again, because your willpower alone cannot help. So you can remove the opportunity without removing the desire. So you can say, yeah, I won't go there again. I won't do this again. But the desire might still be there. The desire might what? The desire might still be there. So that is why you need the Holy Spirit. So imagine someone struggling with a particular temptation. You remove the opportunity. For some time, the behavior stops, like I said, from my own experience. But then the heart has not yet changed. So the heart has not yet changed. James chapter 1, 14 to 15, he explains there. James explains that temptations can begin with desire. So this means that we must allow God to work not only on our actions, but also on our appetite. You know, the body craves food. The body always craves sleep. And the body also craves sex. So all of those things are desires. But we need the willpower and also the Holy Spirit to help us tame and put a check and a control to all of these kind of desires. Hallelujah. So what do I desire that keeps pulling me away from God? So there are some things that has entered into your heart. Maybe through the kind of songs you're listening to. Maybe the kind of videos you're watching. If you want to know the real or the kind of person your friend is, or your acquaintance is, or someone you are in a relationship that you want to get married to, go and look at the lineup of the kind of songs they listen to. Go and look at the kind of books that they read. Go and look at the kind of videos they watch. It will tell you the kind of things they are feeding their mind and their heart with, and which will determine their behavior. So what are those desires that is pulling you away from God? You need to go and check them. So what you repeatedly think about will eventually influence your life. As you're seeing those things, right? As you're reading about those things, or as you're listening to those things from your friend, you begin to think about those things. And the more you think about them, they will start influencing your life. That's why I love Philippians 4:8 so much. That's one of the scriptures I love the most in the Bible. It says, whatsoever thing are just, whatsoever things are true, whatsoever things are noble, whatsoever things are pure, whatsoever things are lovely, whatsoever things are admirable, whatsoever things that are of good report, that is the kind, or those are the kind of things you should think about. Your mind matters a lot. So you can't continually feed your mind with nonsense and not begin to act in a nonsensical way. So if you feed your mind with good things, you will be acting in good ways. Hallelujah. So your mind is not a rubbish bin. That's why the Bible says guard it. Don't allow just anything to come there. There are different things that can come from the environment, from your phone, from different apps, from different... So guard your heart. Shield it, all right? Say, no, I don't want this kind of things. It is going to pollute my mind. Some people change their environment but carry the same pattern. So you might change jobs. You might change the place where you're living, all right? But then the problem might still be there. Yeah, it's good. One of those things that you can do is to change the kind of people that you associate with, your environment, have good people within you, but you mustn't leave your heart alone. You mustn't leave your heart alone. So you must make sure the change in the environment is also in line with the change of heart. Praise the living Jesus. The Bible says in Romans 12:2 that be transformed by the renewing of your mind. So that's the first step. You renew your mind. When you renew your mind, it becomes the mind of God, and you're feeding yourself on good things. Then you now associate and surround yourself with good people, with lovely people, such that the encouragement will be there, so that the things you're hearing from them, they are saying, it will be entering into your mind. When I was growing up, there is this thing that I used to do. I used to paste the verse of scriptures, all right, like memory verse. I paste them on my wardrobe. I paste them around my bed, so that each time I keep saying those words, each time I keep saying the word of God all around me, I remember always give thanks. Philippians
2: Philippians chapter 4, verse 17. These are the ways by which I knew one of those, many of those scriptures. One is pray without ceasing. No, first, Philippians 4, 17 is pray without ceasing. And then, what am I saying? First Thessalonians, pray without ceasing. And then the other one is you should always give thanks. Praise the living Jesus. So these are ways by which you can know the scriptures, you can know the Bible. And now that I'm even grown up, I still do the same thing. I even told my wife, we even have it around the house. We put the scriptures that anywhere you go, in the kitchen, in the toilet, you will find the word of God there. 1 Thessalonians 5:17. Pray without ceasing. And that thing will make me wonder, how can you pray without ceasing? Is it I won't stop or what? But it is talking about being in the spirit at all time. And that's also a matter of the heart. So allow God to search your heart. Praise God. Allow God to do what? Search your heart. Now I'm going on to the solution now. I haven't talked about all of these challenges. What will you now do to win all of these invisible battles, to overcome all of these sins and temptations? Number one, don't try to do it all alone by your power. No, it's not by power or by your mind, but by God's spirit. So allow God to search your heart. Psalm 139, verse 23 to 24. So freedom begins with you being honest with yourself. So be honest with yourself and don't pretend and don't do a blame game. The same thing Adam did in the Garden of Eden, blaming the wife. The same thing Eve also did, blaming the devil or the serpent, all right? So don't do a blame game. Just come before God and be honest and don't make excuses at all. That's the first thing. Allow God to search your heart. And secondly, identify the root, not only the behavior. Go to the root cause. What is bringing all of these things? What have you been listening to? What are the apps that you need to delete from your phone? What are the pictures and the videos you need to delete from your phone? What are the cigarette packs that you need to go and throw away? The alcohol, you know, that you need to go and throw away, and many other things like that that you need to go and do away with. Pornography that you need to go and go away with. Number three, renew your mind with God's truth. Like you've come here today, make sure you keep coming every Thursday to listen to this and you'll be blessed. And follow Love Revolution Global on all our social media platforms to keep hearing the word of God, to keep knowing about the love of God. So these are ways by which you can develop and renew your mind. Feed your mind with good things and walk with the Spirit daily. That's what I said. Walk with the Holy Spirit daily. Be a man or a woman of the Spirit. If you walk in the Spirit, you will not fulfill the desires of the flesh. Food, eating, sleeping, having sex, all of those things, they have to be controlled and to be tamed. And you need to walk in the Spirit in order to tame and control all of those things and have an understanding that God wants transformation for you and not condemnation. There is therefore now no condemnation for those who are in Christ Jesus. So if you're here today and have said all of these things and you have come to a point, you have reflected and say, no, I must change. This is the time. God doesn't condemn you. No. God wants you to be transformed. So if you want to be transformed and be delivered from all the battles that you are struggling with in your private place or in your closet, I want you to stretch forth your hand right now. Say, Lord Jesus, you are the only one that can save me. I'm done trying to win these unseen battles alone. I'm done trying to win it all by myself. Lord Jesus, today I come before you. I repent. Search me. Search me, Lord. You know me. You know everything. I am here. I say, God, forgive me. I repent. Wash me clean with your precious blood. Say, Jesus, thank you for dying for me on the cross of Calvary and resurrecting on the third day so that I might be freed and justified from the power of sin and death. Say, Jesus, thank you for saving me. Say, Jesus, thank you for resurrecting and delivering me from the power of sin and death. Say, today I am born again. Say, today I'm delivered in the name of Jesus. Say, Jesus, thank you for saving and receiving me. Now I know I am your son, I am your daughter,
3: I am your child. I am your love, and I'm born again. In Jesus' mighty name we pray. Amen. Now let me pray for you. Father, I thank you for those who have taken this step and this decision. I pray the same grace that has saved them today, let the same grace keep them from going back into the world in the precious name of Jesus. I decree you continue to win invincible and unseen battles in the precious name of Jesus. And I hereby pray that the Holy Spirit of God will come afresh upon you. I pray that Jesus will baptize you afresh with the Holy Spirit, that you continue to live an overcomer's life in Jesus' name. Amen and amen. Congratulations. Today is your spiritual birthday. Go and write it down. Now, everybody, I want us to pray. Say, Lord, deliver me from every form of battle that I'm fighting in an unseen place. Every unseen battle that I'm fighting privately, Lord, deliver me from it. Pray that prayer. Lord, deliver me from it. In the name of Jesus, I pray that God will deliver you from every kind of battle that you're fighting in the closet. In the name of Jesus, today I decree that by the power of the Holy Ghost, every unseen battle is destroyed. In the name of Jesus, I decree that the Holy Spirit will come afresh upon you for you to continue to win every invincible battles in the precious name of Jesus. It is well with you. God bless you. I want to say congratulations. Go and keep winning in the mighty name of Jesus. Any kind of long struggles that you are having today, you are delivered from them in the name of Jesus. In any kind of way that you are struggling, we've seen today you are delivered by the power of the Holy Ghost in Jesus' mighty name. Amen and amen. Congratulations. You are blessed. Don't forget, I love you and God loves you more. So please go ahead, send me a direct message, share your testimony, or what is that thing that you want me to join you to pray about, and I'm sure God will answer. Hallelujah. God bless you. Bye for now.
0: 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Keep loving God. Keep loving yourself. Keep loving others. Until next time, stay rooted in the soil of God's marvelous love. To reach out to Pastor for more inquiries and to share your feedback testimonies, kindly reach us via WhatsApp on 0806-311-785. 0806-311-785. 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
2: Women and girls in our society while seeking lasting solutions to them. My name is Uzoma Ogbonna, and I'm your guide on this edition of the program. Today, we focus on something that shapes not only families, but the future of our nation. Raising the girl child intentionally. Every girl is born with dreams, talents, and endless possibilities. But becoming the woman she's meant to be does not happen by chance. It takes love, guidance, opportunity, and parents, families, and communities who believe in her. When we intentionally invest in a girl child today, we are investing in stronger families, healthier communities, and a better tomorrow. But what do people hope for the girls in their lives? To find out, we spoke with fathers, mothers, teachers, and members of the community and asked them this simple question. Think of a girl in your life, a daughter, niece, student, or granddaughter. What is your greatest wish for her?
3: To know the Lord early, because Bible to teach a child the way he should go when his thought he will not depart from it. Knowing the Lord is already a guarantee against the too many things that are happening, cultism, immorality, you know, loose living, dropping out of school and whatnot. So I think it's the greatest treasure that anybody can give a child.
4: What I want to do for my girl child or niece or any female child around me, I would want them to be supernatural. First of all, I would like to train them to the best of my ability, let them have good education, let them have knowledge, and they have good skills so that they can be able to take care of themselves. Even without a man assisting them, they can be able to stand by themselves and do anything they want to do.
5: And as I don't go to school, I wish them, may they go to school, may they see better work, waiting my mother no fee, train me, I won't wish me, may I feel train them, may they go to school, may they see better work, may they see better husband. Now what do I wish for my children, be there for my guests.
6: My wish to my girl child is to take her to school. After she finishes her school, maybe she be a lawyer.
7: My greatest wish for my daughter is that she grows into a woman of wisdom, kindness, and strength. That she
6: 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After she finishes her school, maybe she be a lawyer.
7: My greatest wish for my daughter is that she grows into a woman of wisdom, kindness, and strength. that she walk in God's favor, enjoy good health in life, find true happiness, and fulfill her purpose in life and become a blessing to everyone around her.
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2: Those were the heartfelt wishes of members of our community for the girl child. Listening to them, one message stands out. Every girl deserves the chance to learn, to dream, to feel safe, and to become the very best version of herself. But behind every dream is a daily journey, one filled with responsibilities, challenges, and moments that quietly shape a girl's future. Our next feature by Mayowa Shoname takes us into a day in the life of a girl child. A story that reminds us why every dream deserves to be nurtured.
10: It's 5 o'clock in the morning, while many homes are still asleep. 14-year-old Amara is already awake. She sweeps the compound, fetches water, helps prepare breakfast, and gets herself ready for school. Like many girls across Nigeria, responsibility begins long before the first school bell rings. Yet, despite the demands of each day, she carries something no one can see. The dream.
11: My name is Amara. I'm in senior secondary school. One day, I want to become a doctor. I want to help people, especially children. Sometimes when I wear my school uniform, I imagine myself wearing a white coat instead. It reminds me that every day in school brings me closer to my dreams.
10: For Amara, school is more than a place to learn. It is where possibilities begin. She enjoys science lessons and never misses an opportunity to ask questions. Her teachers say she's hardworking. Her classmates describe her as determined.
11: Sometimes school can be difficult. There are assignments, tests. And after school, I still have chores to do at home. I get tired sometimes. For my mother tells me, education is something no one can ever take away from you. Those words encourage me.
10: Experts say confidence in girls often begins at home. Simple words of encouragement, a listening ear, the opportunity to learn, and the freedom to dream can shape the course of a girl's life.
11: My father always tells me, being a girl will never stop you from becoming who God created you to be. When he said that, I believe I can achieve anything if I work hard.
10: Across our communities, many girls continue to face challenges. Some struggle with poverty. Others battle discrimination, harmful stereotypes, or low self-esteem. Yet, every girl deserves the chance to learn, to be heard, to be protected, and to discover her full potential.
11: I want every girl to know that your dreams matter. Believe in yourself, keep learning, ask questions.

0: and never be afraid to become the best version of yourself.
1: Amara's story may be unique, but her dream is shared by millions of girls. Girls whose futures are shaped by the love they receive, the opportunities they are given, and the voices that believe in them. Because raising the girl child is about more than meeting today's needs. It is about nurturing tomorrow's leaders. One girl, one dream, one future at a time.
2: Thank you, Mayowa, for that inspiring feature. Stories like Amara's remind us that every girl carries within her enormous potential. Sometimes, all she needs is someone who believes in her, someone who listens, someone who says, "You can do it." The truth is, intentional parenting goes beyond providing food, clothing, and education. It means helping girls discover their worth, build confidence, make wise choices, and prepare for life with courage and purpose. As we reflect on that message, let's enjoy this beautiful song that celebrates the importance of believing in every child and helping them become all they were created to be. Please enjoy Greatest Love.

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0: 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You're listening to Every Woman on the network service of Radio Nigeria. And today, we're discussing raising the girl child intentionally. Every girl deserves more than encouragement. She deserves guidance, protection, positive role models, and opportunities that grow into a confident and responsible woman. But what does intentional parenting really look like in today's world? How can parents raise girls who are resilient, responsible, and prepared to face the opportunities and challenges of the future? To help us answer these important questions, Nkiri Rebele sits with Adeto Dali, a passionate advocate for women and children, to discuss practical ways that parents, caregivers, and communities can intentionally raise girls who thrive.
1: The girl child of today is the woman and leader of tomorrow. But how can parents intentionally raise confident, responsible, and resilient girls in today's changing world? Stay with us as we explore this important conversation. Today on the program, we are focusing on an issue that shapes the future of our families and communities: raising the girl child with intention, confidence, and purpose. And joining us is Dr. Adetomo Dale, a passionate advocate for women and children with over 2 decades of experience supporting families and strengthening communities. She's an author, public speaker, global president of Women Community in Africa, and also the executive director of Children's Impact and Development Initiative. Through her work, she continues to inspire parents and communities to nurture girls so they can grow into confident and responsible women. Dr. Dale, you're welcome to Every Woman.
2: Thank you very much. It's a pleasure.
1: All right, let's start. Why is raising the girl child intentionally important in today's society, especially in African communities?
2: The girls have not had it very well. They have not had it well over time. And even we, the grown women, we've not had it well as girls. You know, girls have been marginalized for so long in different areas, in education, in the society generally, being burdened with chores that would deny them the joy of childhood, being subject to parochial cultural practices like circumcision, female genital mutilation, early marriage, and many others. You find out that the challenge of the girl child many times even starts from when she's in the womb. Imagine how the news is received when the gender of the child is determined. Sometimes when the father hears that it's a girl that is in the womb of his wife, the way he just, the way the joy of pregnancy dissolves from him is very sad. On the other hand, when he hears he's a boy, then he goes out with his friend and begins to celebrate even before the child is born. That is how much the girl child has been marginalized. So we must begin to be intentional in raising these girls, changing the narrative that Itato has restricted the girl child from reaching full potential. We must ensure their protection, without which they cannot thrive. Being exposed to gender-based violence remains the greatest form of hindrance to the girl child because it affects her physically, mentally, emotionally, and the effects can even follow her into adulthood, shaping her choices and maligning her decisions.
1: Yes. So, we've talked about the challenges. What are some of the biggest challenges parents or guardians face when raising girls today? And how can they overcome them?
2: Remember, just now I mentioned the exposure to gender-based violence. Considering the economic demands of our time, you find out that the situation where the mothers stayed at home to take care of the children is far becoming something or like a tale of a folktale, you know, because these days both men, both the fathers and the mothers are out there as early as they can, and they come back as late as you can imagine, wanting to elevate the economic situation in the home. This leads to the girl child being left on her own. A girl child left on her own is a girl child that is usually subject to danger. Some girls are involved in even providing economically for their families. They are involved in trading, hawking, and the street hawking, trading that gets them into trouble, exposes them too early in life, and derails their destinies. Many of them are denied education. So parents need to be intentional. Parents need to sit down and see the girl child as a blessing to society, a blessing to the families they belong to, and first ensure their protection. Protect them as much as can, and so that they can reach their potentials.
1: Right. So that's very insightful. But let's talk about how families can intentionally build strength, confidence in young girls from an early age.
2: The confidence of the girl child, self-esteem of the girl child, everything about the girl child must be looked at from the home. The home is the foundation from which the girl child must be built. So fathers, mothers must spend time, firstly, to understand the girl child. Time, secondly, to infuse morals, values into the girl child. Time, thirdly, to help the girl child understand herself. When she understands herself, then she can begin from that perspective to relate to her world. A girl child that sees value in herself, that sees self-worth in herself, is able to understand her environment. And when she comes across challenges that want to put her down, she can rise above those challenges. So significant adults in the lives of the girls must play their part in building resilience in the girl child, in helping the girl child have a healthy self-esteem, in helping the girl child build confidence. She must be helped in every way, in her academics, in her morals, in establishing values. So this requires time. This requires effort. This requires intentionality. We must see the girl child as a gift. And the way we treasure gifts is the way we should treasure the girl child and help her to fulfill potential.
1: That's a very good one. I do agree with that. Now, you've talked about the roles of the parents. Let's look at, you know, the roles of the school. What roles do schools, communities, religious institutions play in shaping the future of the girl child?
2: Now, I said the foundation must be laid at home because the child starts from the home and spends more time in the home. So the general society now, the environment where she has to relate is where the traditional rulers come in, the traditional cultures come in, the religious comes in, the school. These platforms are to emphasize, re-emphasize what has been, the foundation that has been laid at home is what this other platforms will re-emphasize. The society will re-emphasize, should re-emphasize the foundations that have been laid at home. So the school is just one of those platforms. So many times parents, we get it wrong, thinking that it is the school that should do the foundation while we now reaffirm. No, it is wrong. And it's the foundation cannot be right if it is left for the school to build. It is the home that builds the foundation. The school reaffirms the foundation that has been built at home. And schools that will not do that are schools that we must turn our backs on, because the number of hours the children also spend in school counts, and the school must be seen to be playing its part, both in the academic and moral upbringing of our girls.
1: All right. Now, so we have highlighted the importance of the environment, you know, around the girl child. That's the school, the communities. Now, let's look at how parents can guide their daughters as they grow and begin to make their own decision. So how can parents balance protecting their daughters while also allowing them the freedom to grow, learn, and make decisions?
2: I think it's a very tough one. I remember growing up back then, my mom never allowed us visit people, go out. You couldn't say you were going to visit friends. We stayed indoors, learnt indoors, played indoors and all that. But that might not really work in today's world. So when we start to lay the foundations early in life, early, we don't waste the early years. We start to lay the foundations of self-esteem, a healthy self-esteem, self-confidence. These are the tools that the girl child will need to battle peer pressure. If we start to empower them with those tools early, helping them in their academics, because a child that is not doing well academically is open to bullying, open to all kinds of negative influence out there. But

0: is essential. And then before I forget, I always say, if you are interested in raising resilient girls, strong girls, emotionally sound girls, if you are interested in raising successful girls, you must raise the boys. You must raise the boys right. The era of leaving the boys to themselves, there is a boy, let's leave him, is a boy. You are going to be somebody's wife. No, that era has far been, as far gone. We must, if we're interested in getting girls that will be successful and confident and all that, we must raise the boys. We must raise the boys to be somebody's husband, somebody's friend, somebody's neighbor, somebody's, you know, shine away from raising accountable boys, shine away from raising responsible boys. We definitely man the raising of the girl child. No matter what we do for the girl child, once the boy child is not raised to respect the girl child, to love the girl child, to be responsible and accountable, then the girl's child will always suffer.
1: Right. So, in the age of this social media and technology, what guidance should parents give their girls to help them to stay safe and make positive choices online?
0: When I talk
1: to
0: parents,
1: a huge one.
0: It is. When I talk to parents, I always say that each era has its own fair share of challenges. Each era. There's no era that hasn't been challenged in one way or another. If you ask parents, they will tell you. But the era that we are in now, the challenge seems very huge because now is an infiltration. Infiltration of cultures, infiltration of perspectives. So the reason of your child is not only left for you within the four corners of your home or the four corners of that school that you have painstakingly chosen that will reinforce, reaffirm the foundations that you have laid. The internet, without apology to anybody, is there, open to infuse, to change, to bring perspectives and ideologies on board that are alien to what you want your children to be involved in. A lot of care must be taken to indoctrinate our children on the use of social media. Many times parents are careless about it. We just give our children phones at a certain age and then we just believe they will find their path. A lot of danger, not in the cyberspace. My organization, Children Impact and Development Initiative, is carrying out massive campaign in schools on cyber safety. Women Community in Africa had an annual summit on helping families to understand how to navigate in this digital age. We need to learn and relearn ourselves, even as parents. We need to learn how to guide these children in this era of social media. Above all, we must ensure that our children don't become the problems, because the very scary part is when it is children that are perpetrating this havoc, whether physically or virtually on the cyberspace. We need to help our children understand that you being on the cyberspace, being on the internet, places a form of responsibility on them. Responsibility to protect themselves, responsibility not to be a problem to others on the cyberspace. We need to, as a matter of urgency, ensure that intermittently we talk to our children, we are abreast of what they are getting into on the social spaces. Many of the platforms put age restrictions, but many children also have a way of sidelining these restrictions and getting into areas they are not supposed to be involved in. We need to sacrifice time. We need to invest time so that we can be in the front row in the lives of our children. Only being part of their lives is what will help us to ensure that they, and then of course, we must be the example that they can mirror. Our children will mirror whatever we model. So when we model the right things, our children will mirror our right likewise. So we must be intentional in doing all of those things.
1: Right. Thank you so much, Dr. Dale. I was going to ask you about practical advice you would give to mothers, fathers, caregivers who wants to raise strong, independent, and responsible girls. I think you have talked about it. Can you just give us a little summary of that?
0: I think every one of us should realize that parenting is a huge responsibility. And parenting is not only about you parenting your biological children, but parenting children that come across you. Some might not even get close to you. They might just know you from afar. I was shocked yesterday when I was driving down one street within my area, and a boy coming from school just shouted, "Good afternoon, ma." I turned, I just greeted him. Then I paused. I said, "How are you? Do you need a ride?" He said, "No," that his house wasn't too far. "Do you know me?" He said, "Yes." And I don't know the boy. He told me his name. I can't remember ever meeting him. And that is how much influence we're going to be having on children and people around us. So we must of ourselves ensure that we model rights, we model values, we model what is right, so that the children can mirror the same. Let's be intentional about the raising of strong, value-driven and focused girls. And of course, I said, in raising girls well, you need to focus on the boys as well. We must be willing to face.
1: Right. I told you Dr. Dala is very passionate. Thank you so much for sharing such invaluable insight with us today. Your words remind us that when we raise our girls with love, guidance, and confidence, we are shaping stronger families and a better society. So to our listeners, let us continue to support and empower the girl child so she can grow, thrive, and reach her full potential. My name is Nkiru Ebele. Every woman continues.
2: Thank you, Nkiru, and many thanks to Adetonu Dali for sharing those practical and inspiring insights. 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Together, let us raise girls who are confident enough to dream, courageous enough to lead, and equipped to make a positive difference in the world. Thank you for staying with us on Every Woman today. We urge you to join us again next week, same time and same station, for yet another edition of the program. Special thanks to my producer, Nkiru Ebele, and the entire production team. I am Uzoma Ogbonna. Until next time, keep believing in the power and potential of every girl child. Bye for now.
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2: 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My name is Jeremiah Jimmy Yoranka. Nigeria is currently confronting one of the most severe hunger crises in recent history. Nearly 35 million people are projected to experience acute and severe food insecurity during the 2026 lean season, according to the CADA Harmonize, especially the Integrated Food Security Phase Classification, IPC, for West and Central Africa. Alarmingly, about 15,000 people in Borno State are at risk of catastrophic hunger, teetering on the brink of famine. This represents the worst levels of hunger recorded in a decade. The United Nations World Food Program, WFP, is sounding the alarm as funding cuts threaten to compound this crisis. More than 1 million people in northeast Nigeria may soon lose access to vital emergency food and nutrition assistance. For the first time, WFP will be compelled to drastically reduce its support, providing for only 72,000 people per month instead of its usual caseload of over 1 million. Tonight on Let's Go Green, we will delve into the impact of funding cuts on food security in northeast Nigeria. How does WFP plan to prioritize aid for the most vulnerable during these trying times? What roles do the government, private sector, and donor agencies play in supporting WFP's initiatives? To answer these crucial questions and more, we're joined by the head of programs for WFP Nigeria, Mr. Sering Long. We'll also hear from everyday Nigerians sharing their perspectives on the term food insecurity. Stay tuned for this insightful discussion.
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2: The food system in large parts of northern Nigeria has significantly collapsed under renewed violence, devastating food reserves, and increasing issues stemming from climate change. Food production, marketing, and consumption in these once thriving agricultural regions, particularly Borno, Adamawa, and Yobe, have been severely disrupted, leaving communities vulnerable and food insecure, leading also to widespread hunger and malnutrition. To shed light on these pressing issues, let's hear from Utibe Inyong.
3: Nigeria is facing a serious hunger crisis, with about 35 million people expected to struggle with food shortages in 2026. And this is the highest number in Africa. The situation is particularly tough in northeastern states like Borno, Adamawa, and Yobe, where many people lack access to basic food supplies. Now, what's causing the hunger crisis? Insecurity. Violence from armed groups and conflicts between farmers and herders have harmed farming and food production. Climate issues, droughts, floods, and crop diseases are destroying crops and livestock. Economic problems, rising prices, difficulties accessing markets, and unstable currency impacts food availability. The Nigerian government has promised to ensure that all citizens have access to safe and nutritious food. However, urgent action is needed to help, such as increasing support for livelihoods, improving nutrition, and addressing conflicts. Now, how are we addressing hunger in Nigeria? Multiple efforts are on the way to tackle hunger and food shortages. The World Food Program, WFP, is helping over 1 million people in Borno State each month. providing emergency food and training healthcare workers to manage malnutrition among women and children. Local food purchase programs. The WFP has invested about $200 million yearly to buy food locally and provide cash transfers and e-vouchers that can be used at local markets. Agricultural supports. The African Development Bank, AFDB, has given $1 million to help communities affected by floods in northeastern Nigeria. Nutrition assistance. The WFP is offering specialized help to vulnerable groups, especially children under 5 and pregnant women. And how can you help as an individual? Donate. Consider giving to trusted organizations like the WFP, AFDB, or other nonprofits that are working directly in Nigeria. Volunteer. Many organizations need volunteers to help with food distribution and agricultural initiatives. Raise awareness. Share information about the hunger crisis on social media and within your community to gather support. 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Organize events or campaigns to raise money for organizations dealing with hunger in Nigeria. Advocate. Contact your local elected officials and encourage them to support policies that address hunger and food insecurity in Nigeria. Organizations helping with the crisis are World Food Program. It provides food assistance and nutrition training. African Development Bank. It supports emergency responses for flood-affected areas. International Rescue Committee offers aid to those suffering from conflict and hunger. United Nations Children's Fund, UNICEF, work to combat malnutrition in Nigeria. Well, these are groups that are making a difference, but they need funds to continue their work. The WFP alone faces $130 million funding gap to maintain its operations in the Northeast. Ways to donate. Contributions can be made through their website or by contacting their office in Nigeria. And please ensure that you're donating to reputable organizations and consider their transparency and impact before contributing. Together, we can make a difference in fighting hunger in Nigeria. I am Utube Nyum.
2: Thank you for that valuable insight. It's essential for individuals to understand how they can contribute to combating the food crisis, particularly in northeast Nigeria. The African Development Bank emphasizes resilience and sustainability in its agricultural development strategy, especially in regions grappling with the challenges of climate change, conflict, and food insecurity. Northern Nigeria epitomizes these crises, with its predominantly agrarian economy facing systemic barriers such as poor infrastructure, limited market access, and recurring climate shocks compounded by ongoing conflicts. Our correspondent spoke with a diverse group of Nigerians on their understanding of food insecurity.
4: Yeah, food insecurity simply when the nation is running short of food and when the government are now putting in modalities on how to cushion the effect of food shortage and then looking for ways on how to improvise, probably as a result of weather, as a result of security challenges in the places where farmers can no longer go to work. All these factors joined together constitute what we call food insecurity. Food insecurity is not just a one-day thing. It's more of like a long-term accumulation of issues that result to what we call food insecurity. So it can be from the side of the government, probably as a result of attack on their crops in terms of pesticides, in terms of a lack of implements for them to diversify and to farm in a bigger way. So all these issues join together, come up with what we call food insecurity. So the government have a role to play, the citizens have the role to play, the farmers themselves have a role to play, the traditional rulers have a role to play, and then we, the consumers, have a role to play.
5: Food insecurity in Nigeria could stem from the lack of willingness of the youth to indulge in farming, to increase our independence as a nation on creating different sources of food and different kinds of food. So right now, we can see that even now, like with the shortages of different types of food in the market and the near future, if the youth is not willing to engage in farming, is not willing to increase the food output as a nation, instead of relying on other nations, then we are going to face a very high food insecurity as a nation.
6: Food insecurity for me is a situation where there is shortage or lack of circulation of food products within a particular area. And currently in Nigeria, we're experiencing a lot of food insecurity because of the insurgencies that have been rising of late. Lack of security in states where most of these foods that are being produced, and that has taken a great toll on both the farmers, the consumers, the market people, and even the normal people who want to just live their daily lives. For me, I really feel like there has to be something to be done to help with that, because it's making things very tight, especially in our economy, and it's something that I really feel needs to be tackled immediately, sooner than later, because if it's not tackled now, it might become a lot more dangerous in the next few years to come.
2: Those were voices from everyday Nigerians sharing their thoughts on food insecurity. It's clear that perceptions vary widely. To provide a deeper understanding of the situation, we welcome Mr.

0: you so much. I'm Serin Loom, head of program for WFP based here in Abuja for the Nigeria program.
1: Wait, Lisa, can you give an insight on the current funding structure for World Food Program in Nigeria and its impact on, you know, operations?
0: The food assistance we provide in Nigeria is based on the contributions we receive from our donors. And the donors are the member states of the United Nations and private donors. This year, the funding has significantly reduced. We are not able to cover the number of people in need that we used to cover in the previous years. We have dropped our assistance from 1.3 million to around 500,000 people because we cannot cover 1.3 million with food assistance. And that means many people that are severely food insecure will not receive any assistance from any partner. And that put them at risk of malnutrition and increased risk also of exposing themselves to conditions that might be harmful for themselves and their family.
1: Now, having said that, statistically, how many individuals are at risk of losing access to emergency food and nutrition assistance, and what potential consequences might arise from this loss?
0: Around 5 million people are food insecure in the northeast Nigeria, Borno, Yobe, and Adamawa states. From the assistance we are providing in WFP, we can estimate that more than 4 million people will be left without any assistance given the cuts on the funding and the shortfalls we have on our pipelines.
1: What factors contributed to the significant reduction in funding, and how do these cuts affect the communities in need?
0: The funding cut is based on the reduced contribution from donor countries. There are a lot of emergencies around the world and there are competing needs. Because of that situation, donor countries who use really to provide a lot of resources to support humanitarian assistance are now faced with their own challenges, and they also need to support them as emergencies around the world. As a result, the level of funding we're receiving in Nigeria has reduced significantly, and that trend might continue, unfortunately. The good thing is that we have been part as Nigeria here, as priority country, to receive U.S. contribution. U.S. allocated a certain level of funding to support humanitarian response here in Nigeria. That will help us continue the response, but not at the same level as we used to provide assistance. The number of people, as I said, that will be left without any form of assistance will significantly increase. Out of around 5 million food insecure in the northeast, WFP will be able to cover only around 500,000 people. That's a huge gap that will be left without any assistance.
1: Now, considering the significant cut so far, how does the World Food Program intend to prioritize aid for the most vulnerable populations during this challenging time?
0: WFP will prioritize the people that are more food insecure. The prioritization will be based on vulnerability. The hyper-prioritized beneficiaries will be people living in camp without any possibility to go outside the camp and have access to livelihood opportunities. We will also prioritize newly displaced people coming from areas that do not receive humanitarian assistance. We will also, based on the level of funding and the number of people in need, prioritize people that are affected by some chronic diseases or are facing some level of malnutrition. So the hyper-prioritization exercise will help really focus on the most needy people, so that at least those people that are at risk of severe malnutrition or some deterioration in their health condition will receive some level of assistance during this period.
1: In what ways can the Nigerian public and government assist the World Food Program in tackling food insecurity in the Northeast particularly?
0: The government has already started some kind of food distribution activities in some target state. They have launched the food distribution in Borno. They

0: done so in Sokoto, and they have planned to do food distribution in some other locations. That's very helpful in terms of reducing the need and helping people have access to the essential commodities for their health and nutrition. But I think that's not enough. That will need to be more systematic and have a joint planning with the government to know exactly where they're planning to do their food distribution so that WFP and the rest of the partners can fill the gap. But unless that is well coordinated, we have the risk of double dipping from the target people or maybe some overlaps here and there, which will not make the assistance efficient.
1: By double dipping, what do you mean by that?
0: Double dipping is people collecting rations from different organizations because the intervention is not coordinated.
1: Simply put, people taking double rations.
0: Right.
1: Okay. Could you elaborate more on the specific challenges the World Food Program faces in securing funding for its operations in Nigeria, especially the Northeast?
0: The level of funding, as I mentioned earlier, has decreased. And it's not only for WFP, it's for the entire humanitarian community. That make it even more difficult for people in need because they're facing multiple challenges. Food assistance is one of the interventions that can help address those challenges, but it's not only about food. It's nutrition, it's health, it's water and sanitation and shelter.
1: But how do these funding cuts impact the World Food Program's capacity to tackle malnutrition and other health issues in the Northeast?
0: The funding reduction affects all those sectors. That means people in need now are experiencing a wider range of deprivation, which really have some harmful effects on themselves, but also that can expose them to high risk of insecurity and very dangerous coping mechanism.
1: All right, if you just joined us, the program is Let's Go Green on the network service of Radio Nigeria. And my guest has been Sering Loam. He's the head of programs, World Food Program Nigeria, and he's been answering questions on the impact of funding cuts on food security in the Northeast Nigeria. Don't go nowhere.
2: Radio Nigeria, uplifting the people and uniting the nation.
1: Welcome back. You're still on Let's Go Green, and I'm having a chat with head of programs, World Food Program Nigeria, and the person of Sering Loam. The previous questions you answered talked about the impact of tackling food insecurity and the negative health challenges that comes with it in the Northeast. Having said that, what are the long-term strategies to combat food insecurity in Nigeria, and how can World Food Program collaborate with other stakeholders to achieve these objectives?
0: The solution for food insecurity in the northern part of the country is peace and production. Northern Nigeria used to be the breadbasket of the country. Now, because of insecurity, many of the farmers have left their farms, and sometime even after farming, they will not be able to go and collect their produce. All those situations contribute to reduce production, reduce access to food, high food prices, and then high level of food insecurity. What we are calling for is more stability, more peace, so that people can go back to their farm and start production. The solution is peace. WFP is already working in collaboration with government and other partners to see wherever there is stability, how we can support the smallholder farmers with year-round food production through irrigation systems, improving also the quality of the seeds, helping to reduce post-harvest loss, and helping also on food processing. Those initiatives are already being implemented, but we need to go to scale because the level of the challenge, we cannot address it if these interventions are only implemented in pockets of stability. We need to have more people going back to farming. We need to have more warehouses. We need to have more processing facilities so that more people people will get access to food and the level of food insecurity will go down.
1: On funding, now, what message would you like to convey to the international community and potential donors regarding the ongoing funding crisis, as is the case right now?
0: The message I would like to share with the international community is that the cost of no action is much higher than the cost of providing assistance. We have been able to maintain the level of food insecurity and the consequences of the insecurity by providing assistance. If this assistance is suspended or reduced at a minimum level, many people that are food insecure will not be able to stay in the camps. They might move out of the camp, and if they do so, their risk will be in danger. It's really an appeal for the donors to continue their support. Now is not the time to stop funding and lose the momentum we have built over the year. The cost of no action will be very heavy to bear for all of us.
1: Thank you very much for joining us on Let's Go Green. Sering Long, Head of Programs, World Food Program, Nigeria.
0: Thank you so much for the invitation, and I think with this type of program, we'll be able to sensitize more people about food insecurity and nutrition, and we hope that with the intervention WFP is doing and what the other partners are doing, we'll be able to address this big challenge. Thank you so much.
1: The program continues in a bit. Don't go nowhere.
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2: If you're just joining us, you're on to Let's Go Green on the network service of Radio Nigeria, where we're discussing the impact of funding cuts on food security in Northeast Nigeria. 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

0: That was Ed Song by Michael Jackson. Hope you enjoyed it. 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Again, 0803-596-6202. The producer is Victor Onoli. I am Jeremiah Jimmy. Once again, thank you for joining us. Bye for now.
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1: The time is 10 o'clock. 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I am Ovie Kuje. The headlines: President Bola Tinubu forward Secondary Education Commission Amendment Bill to Senate. Federal government uncovers about 100 illegal mining sites. House of Representatives to strengthen response to repatriating trafficked Nigerians. And police rescue kidnapped INEC staff in Zamfara State, while the commentary is on the need for affordable housing for civil servants. Remember, you can follow us on Instagram and X at Radio Nigeria HQ and on Facebook at facebook.com/Radio Nigeria Network. Now the news in detail. President Bola Tinubu has forwarded the National Secondary Education Commission Amendment Bill 2026 to the Senate for legislative consideration and passage. In a letter to the Senate seeking legislative action, President Tinubu said the executive bill was in furtherance of his administration's commitment to strengthening public senior secondary education in the national interest. The Executive Secretary of the Solid Minerals Development Fund, SMDF, Haji Fatima Shinkafi, has called for deeper collaboration among government, industry and academia as Nigeria moves to triple its solid minerals sector contribution to 3% of GDP by 2030. Delivering keynote address at the Maiden Faculty of Physical and Earth Sciences annual lecture series at the University of Lagos, Haji Fatima outlined concrete progress on the federal government's roadmap to transform the long-neglected sector. She noted that the country possesses more than 44 minerals in commercial quantities across over 500 locations, but contributed less than 1% of Nigeria's GDP, a narration the present administration was changing. Hajia Fatima gave detailed progress under the 7-point agenda by the Minister of Solid Minerals Development. This that spans establishing the Nigerian Solid Minerals Corporation, building geosciences data through the Nigerian Minerals Decision Support System, formalizing artisanal miners, securing mine sites through the mining marshals, who have apprehended over 300 illegal miners and recovered close to 100 illicit sites and driving local value addition. According to her, since 2023, the reforms have attracted approximately $1.3 billion, 1.5 million ton alumina refinery, the largest mining investment in Nigerian history. President of the Senate, Godswill Akpabio, has charged President Bola Tinubu re-election support group, the City Boy Movement, to work hard in ensuring the success of the re-election bid in 2027. Addressing a delegation of the City Boy Movement during a courtesy visit to his office, Senator Akpabio commended the commitment and patriotism exhibited by the group, whose primary aim was to see Tinubu win his second term as president next year. President of the Senate, who is the grand patron of the movement, advised members of the movement to use simple potential in achieving results in their young age to mobilize young men and women toward achieving outstanding electoral results in next year's general election. He urged them to remain resolute as those privileged to belong to the incoming government of President Bola Tinubu, and assured the group of his continuous support. The Director General of the City Boy Movement, Mr. Francis Shoga, said the visit was an opportunity to strengthen collaboration between the lawmakers and the movement. The 2025 Batch B Stream 1 Corps members who have completed their service year have been urged to be worthy ambassadors of the NYC and uphold the ideals of the scheme. The Director General of NYC, Brigadier General Olakunle Nafio, stated this in congratulatory message to the outgoing Corps members who just completed their 1-year mandatory National Youth Service Corps in Abuja. General Olakunle admonished the youth to apply the knowledge and experience gained from the Skills Acquisition and Entrepreneurship Development Program to become successful entrepreneurs and future employers. Similarly, the 2025 Batch B Stream 1 Corps members deployed to River State have been charged to continue upholding the ideals of the NYIC as they advance in life. State Coordinator, NYIC River State, Mr. Moses Olege, gave the charge in Port Harcourt during a low-key passing out ceremony for the Corps members. He reminded them of core NYIC values, including patriotism, discipline, honesty, integrity, commitment, and dedication to duty, urging them to imbibe these to secure successful careers. Mr. Olege appreciated congratulated Governor Siminalayi Fubara and the people of Rivers State for creating a conducive environment for core members to excel and call for the support to be sustained. A total of 2,361 core members successfully completed the survey this year, comprising 941 males and 1,420 males, out of which 35 are to serve an extension, while 9 will repeat the entire service year. Two core members were recognized with the State Honor Awards for outstanding service during the year.
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1: Well, I told you that President Bola Tinubu has forwarded the National Secondary Education Commission Amendment Bill 2026 to the Senate for legislative consideration and passage. In a letter to the Senate seeking legislative action, President Tinubu said the executive bill was in furtherance of his administration's commitment to strengthening public senior secondary education in the national interest. According to the letter, the Federal Executive Council has approved the proposed amendments at its sitting on 30th April 2026. And the bill was thereafter sent to the Federal Minister of Justice for review and finalized the bill to ensure it conforms with drafting standards and the provisions of the Constitution. The letter, which was read by the President of the Senate, Godswill Akpabio, during plenary, explained that the bill is intended to enhance the administration and governance of public senior secondary education across the Federation with the aim of improving institutional capacity, oversight, and the delivery of quality secondary education for Nigerian youth.
5: The purpose of the bill is to strengthen the administration and governance of public senior secondary education in Nigeria. In consequence of the above, the desire of this administration to strengthen the educational institutions in the national interest, the National Secondary Education Commission Amendment Bill 2026 is forwarded for legislative action by the National Assembly. While it is my hope that the Senate will consider the bill and grant it judicious passage.
1: The bill was therefore referred to the Senate Committee on Rules and Business for further legislative action to report back within a week. Similarly, President Tinubu also sent another executive bill to the Senate toward repealing the Administration of Criminal Justice Act 2015 and to enact the Administration of Criminal Justice Act 2026. In the letter, President Tinubu said the legislation was designed to replace the 2015 law with a new framework that strengthens the administration of criminal justice, improve coordination among institutions, and protect the rights of defendants, victims, and the public generally. The letter read by Senator Akpabio explained that the key reforms in the bill include enhanced case management procedures, improved interagency coordination, new monitoring and evaluation provisions to revitalize the criminal justice administration in the country.
5: The specific objective of the bill is to ensure that the system of administration of criminal justice in Nigeria promotes efficient management of criminal justice institutions, protection of the society from crime, and protection of the rights and interests of the suspects, the defendants, and the victims, and also the law enforcement agencies and other authorities or persons involved in criminal justice administration comply with the provisions of the Act.
1: Senator Akpabio charged his colleagues and justice sector stakeholders to review the draft, conduct public hearings, and carry out wider consultations before final passage, and referred the bill to the Senate Committee on Rules and Business to report back within 4 weeks. While the House of Representatives Committee on Humanitarian Services has reiterated its commitment to strengthen the nation's response to human trafficking by improving the repatriation, rehabilitation, and reintegration of trafficked Nigerians stranded in Mali and other West African countries. Chairman of the committee, Tolulope Akande Sedipe, who met the commitment in Abuja at a stakeholders' technical meeting, described human trafficking as a serious violation of human rights and called for stronger collaboration among government agencies, development partners, and civil society organizations. She urged stakeholders to develop critical, practical recommendations to strengthen Nigeria's anti-trafficking framework and improve coordination among institutions involved in combating the crime. Presenting a report from an 11-month fact-finding mission in Mali, the operation consultant on diaspora issues to the National Council of Child Rights Advocates in Nigeria, Prince Adefoye Simeon, alleged widespread trafficking and sexual exploitation of Nigerian girls in Mali, Benin Republic, Togo, Burkina Faso, and Senegal. He said NACRAN, with the support of the House Committee on Humanitarian Services, repatriated more than 10 underage Nigerian girls between September and December 2025, despite operational challenges. He called on the federal government to investigate the allegations surrounding repatriation activities at the embassy and strengthen collaboration among the Ministry of Foreign Affairs, the National Agency for the Prohibition of Trafficking in Persons, NAPTIC, security agencies, and civil society organizations to improve rescue and repatriation efforts. Many Nigerian agricultural products face rejection in international markets due to inadequate adherence to global sanitary, poor packaging, and outdated processing techniques. To address this challenge, stakeholders in the economic sector in Nasarawa State have resolved to embrace international best practices to compete favorably in the global markets, in line with the Renewed Hope economic agenda of President Bola Tinubu. They started this at a training on export certification organized for small and medium-scale SMEs, business owners, manufacturers, and investors in Lafayette, the Nasarawa State Capital. Correspondent Khalid Idika tells us more.
6: Nasarawa State produces over 58,000 tons of sesame seeds annually, making the state the fourth largest producer of the seed globally and the second largest exporter in Africa. It is against this backdrop that the head of the Nigerian Export Promotion Council, Nasarawa State Coordinating Office, Mr. Abba Friday, emphasized the need for the state to concentrate on the export of sesame to generate more revenue for the state. Mr. Abba noted that the challenges of rejection of Nigerian agricultural products as a result of standard issues are surmountable if small and medium-scale business owners seek expert advice from regulatory agencies.
7: Once you do what is right, your product will not be rejected anywhere. If a product has to do with drugs, other food items, go through them now that they will guide you on what to do.
6: The Director of Trade said Ministry of Trade, Industry and Investments, Ahmed Otaki, advised farmers and business owners to invest in ginger farming because of its economic importance and high demand in the global markets. The Vice President is of Doing Business, Nasarawa Investment and Development Agency, Dr. Louis Azige, said the engagement with the business owners was designed to equip them with knowledge and requirements to meet international export standards for smooth access to global markets.
8: We also want to strengthen the capacity of our people in Nasarawa State to be able to prepare their products for export and to be able to get the right certificates for export.
6: One of the participants, Gloria Anthony, expressed her determination to invest in ginger farming in commercial quantities.
9: I want to seek the right channel, the right knowledge, and plan to start my ginger farming.
6: Other participants described the training as an eye-opener in Lafayette.

0: support for community-based intelligence gathering. General Musa urged security personnel to use the equipment responsibly and professionally in the fight against criminality, reaffirming the armed forces' commitment to ensuring a safe and more secure Nigeria. With the Security Chief of Naval Staff, Vice Admiral Idiaba, says the Nigerian Navy is committed to improving the lives of Nigerians through community development projects across the country. Vice Admiral Abbas made a remark while inaugurating an industrial solar-powered borehole in Muye Community, Lakai local government area of Niger State. He said the project, executed under the Nigerian Navy Special Quick Impact Intervention Program, reflects the Nigerian Navy's resolve to complement its security responsibilities with initiatives that directly benefit local governments, local communities, and support the federal government's renewed hope agenda. Chief of Naval Staff, represented by the Director of Veteran Affairs, Naval Headquarters Abuja, Rear Admiral Rahim Taufik, explained that the project was facilitated by Rear Admiral Mohammed Muye, an indigene of the community, and consists of an industrial solar power borehole, a water reticulation network, and a 35,000 liter overhead water tank.
1: These projects are avenues for the Nigerian Navy to honor its accomplished sea officers and an indication that beyond physically securing lives and properties, we are committed to serving the interests of Nigerians through other ways.
0: The Commandant, Nigerian Navy War College, Rear Admiral Mohammed Muye, who is the facilitator of the project, said the Nigerian Army is promoting humanitarian interventions to improve the welfare of communities and strengthen civil-military relations.
2: Access to clean and potable water remains one of the most fundamental requirements for healthy living. Water sustains life, promotes public health, supports agriculture and commerce, enhances education, and preserves human dignity. Unfortunately, many communities across our nation still experience challenges in accessing reliable potable water. It was against this backdrop that the decision was taken to execute this integrated water project for the people of Muye community.
0: The project was inaugurated by the paramount ruler of Kakanda Kingdom, Alhaji Farouk Mohammed, in company of top military officers and other traditional title holders, among other dignitaries. People with disabilities in Ebonyi State have appealed to Governor Francis Inwifuru to intervene in the plan by the State Minister of Health to evict the association from its office at the old Minister of Health Secretariat in Abakaliki. The State Chairman of Joint Association of Persons with Disabilities, Comrade Friday Nwovu, made the call in Abakaliki while speaking with newsmen. Correspondent Leonard Osi completes the story.
3: Comrade Nwovu explained that the office complex was allocated to persons with disabilities because of its accessibility and had served as the association's operational base for more than 10 years. He explained that after receiving a quick notice from the Ministry of Health, the association wrote a protest letter to the Chief of Staff, to the Governor, and was later advised by the Ministry's Permanent Secretary to submit a formal letter on the issue to the Governor. Comrade Nwovu noted that as the association was waiting for government's reply, some workers arrived at the premises to begin the renovation of the facility for a proposed Southeast Blood Bank. He declared that members of the association were not opposed to the blood bank project, but want the government to provide an alternative office before ejecting them from the building. Comrade Wolf lamented the challenges facing persons with disabilities in the state and urged Governor Wolf to prioritize their welfare.
4: I've done a lot of program on ourselves. Even with this pain, they come and they send us packing from office that we have been for over 10 years.
3: Reacting to the issue, Ebonyi State Commissioner for Health, Dr. Moses Ekuma, denied allegation that the government was neglecting members of the association, insisting that the property was never officially allocated to them, but was part of Ministry of Health, where the association was accommodated. Dr. Ekuma emphasized that approval has been given by the state government to establish a blood bank at the facility in collaboration with the Federal Ministry of Health to strengthen emergency health care and reduce maternal deaths caused by excessive bleeding after childbirth. He added that the government had already resolved to provide another office for the association in Abakaliki. Leonard Osin, Radio Nigeria.
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0: This is the first

0: Syphilis Command has recorded a major operational breakthrough following a series of coordinated tactical operations across Gumi, Talata, Mafara, and Gusau local government areas. This was disclosed in a statement released today by the Police Public Relations Officer, PPRO, DSP Yazid Abubakar, on behalf of the Zamfara State Commissioner of Police, CP Ahmed Mohammed Bello. DSP Yazid said the successful interventions led to the rescue of multiple kidnapped victims, including an official of the Independent National Electoral Commission, INEC, the recovery of hundreds of Russell livestock, and the disruption of massive coordinated bandit attacks. He explained that their security operations began on July 7, 2026, when a large gang of armed bandits riding on about 50 motorcycles invaded villages around the Ruwan Bore district in Talata Mafara local government areas, rustling hundreds of cattle. During the assault, a woman sustained injuries from a stray bullet and was rushed to the general hospital in Talata Mafara for medical treatment. According to the PPRO, the bandits subsequently moved toward Gumi local government area, where they intercepted and abducted Mr. Aliyu Muhammad, an INEC staff member who was on an official assignment transporting NECO examination scripts to Sokoto. African ambassadors Morocco are currently facing two-time winners France in the first quarter-final match of the 2026 FIFA World Cup. This meeting between the two countries is a repeat of their semi-final clash at the 2022 World Cup in Qatar, when the Les Blues ran up 2-0 winners on their way to the final. Revenge will be on the minds of the Atlas Lions and Africa as Morocco look to make another piece of history with a second successive semi-final appearance. Morocco booked their place in the last eight with a dominant win, that is 3-0 win over Canada in the round of 16, while France edged past Paraguay 1-0 to advance to this stage. The winner of this match this night will go on to face the winner of the other quarterfinals between Argentina and Switzerland. In tomorrow's fixture, England will take on Norway. And that's sports news. We now bring you the commentary, which is on the need for affordable housing for civil servants. It is written by Shawad Kelechi of our Current Affairs Unit.
1: Accommodation remains one of the most pressing challenges facing Nigerians today, especially civil servants who dedicate years of service to the nation but still struggle to earn decent homes. In many cities across the country, the cost of house rent and building materials has continued to rise, making home ownership increasingly difficult for low and middle income earners. For many workers, a large portion of their salaries go into paying rent, leaving little or nothing for savings and other family needs. Nigeria's housing deficit is still estimated in millions of units, with experts warning that the situation could worsen if urgent action is not taken. Rising inflation, increasing cost of cement, land, transportation and other building materials have made affordable housing a serious concern. Many civil servants retire after decades of service without owning a home, forcing them to depend on rented apartments even in old age. Apparently, it is in response to this challenge that governments at different levels have continued to introduce measures aimed at improving access to affordable housing. The federal government has also taken steps to improve housing delivery through institutions such as the Federal Mortgage Bank of Nigeria and the National Housing Fund. The government has continued to encourage mortgage financing for workers while promoting affordable housing projects under the Renewed Hope Housing Program. The initiative is designed to provide affordable homes for citizens, particularly low and middle income earners, through flexible payment plans and mortgage arrangements. In addition, some state governments have entered into partnerships with private developers to build mass housing estates, while efforts are being made to simplify access to mortgages for civil servants. These interventions are aimed at reducing the pressure caused by rising rents and the shortage of decent accommodation in urban centers. Unfortunately, the problem persists despite these interventions. For all intents and purposes, what is worth doing at all is worth doing well. The appropriate authorities must think about all the reasons why commensurate solutions must be put in place to address housing deficit for workers as the challenges remain. Transparency and accountability are critical to the success of housing schemes in the country. In the past, many housing projects meant for workers were hijacked by politicians and wealthy individuals, leaving the intended beneficiaries helpless. There are also concerns about affordability, as some repayment plans remain beyond the reach of junior civil servants. Affordable housing offers several benefits, not only to workers, but also to the economy. Access to decent shelter improves the welfare and productivity of civil servants. Workers who live in stable and comfortable environments are often more focused and motivated in carrying out their responsibilities. Housing projects also create employment opportunities for artisans, engineers, suppliers, and other professionals in the construction sector. To ensure sustainability, government must strengthen policies that support low-interest mortgages, proper monitoring of housing projects, and fair allocation processes. Partnerships with the private sector, housing cooperatives, and financial institutions should also be encouraged to expand access to affordable homes. Ultimately, housing is not a luxury, but a basic human need. A nation that values its workforce must prioritize decent and affordable shelter for workers. With proper planning, transparency, and political will, Nigeria can make home ownership a reality for more civil servants and improve the quality of life for millions of families.
0: That commentary on the need for affordable housing for civil servants was written by Shawat Kelechi and read by Fubara Pepel. Now to end the news, here is a recap of the major stories. President Bola Tinubu has forwarded Secondary Education Commission Amendment Bill to Senate. Federal government has uncovered about 100 illegal mining sites in the country. House of Representatives is to strengthen response to repatriating trafficked Nigerians. We equally told you the police has rescued kidnapped INEC staff in Zamfara State. And that's the news, edited by Ekemini Ubong and the production team. I am Ovie Kuje. Good night.
2: 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Thank you so much for staying with us till this time. 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Thank you so much for staying till this night. 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
1: For me, it's disheartening that you have Lagos State, you have Nigerian Football Association, they dropped the buck on the family. I felt in my spirit there is nothing to put your life for. Do we have a football federation or do we have a football association in this Lagos State that this hero, this soldier, this football evangelist has to be treated this way and his family? Could you imagine that the family will be crying just to solicit in within our groups to ask for money? That is madness. From look, please let me go. What kind of nation is this? With this kind of example they have shown in Sefolue, in Stephen Keshi, blessed memory, Thompson Oliha, blessed memory, Rashidi Yekini, I will never advise even my son to put his feet for this country.
2: Peter Rufai is too big for a name that the government and the people in charge won't just come and take over this barrier. I don't think Peter Rufai is a name, a household name, a big name, you know. So it's so sad. I'm sorry to speak like this, but it's the way I'm feeling right now. Maybe because of emotions, but I don't think we've done enough.
3: When I heard about his death, I was, you know, I felt so sad. And I was kind of, you know, very, very unhappy. Because he didn't say anything. You know, even if he had said something, what would Nigeria do? Look at Kadiri. Before, when Kadiri was sick too, what with Erin Wosu, Nigerians don't take care of their own. You understand? That's the most important thing. We don't take care of our own. You know, we're like a fallen soldier. When you go to war and come back, everybody forgets about you. I think this thing has to change. I think the government has to be in charge of taking care of funerals like this when you've served the nation this well.
4: So many ex-player or ex-national or legend, they are suffering. You know, I think government should come to their aid. You know, I don't want to compare Nigeria with a foreign country, because if you go to a foreign country after their retirement, they have what they call pension, they pay them and all this stuff. But we don't do it here.
5: Rufai must be appreciated. Rufai has done much for this country. He gave all his all to Nigeria. That is why we don't have anything to give him but to say thank you, Peter Rufai. You've done so much for this country and all we need is to appreciate him. I think the Nigeria Football Federation must do something to show appreciation for this guy. So I believe the NFL can still do something. I'm after how much is it. All we need is not just money, but open a hall of fame to be able to appreciate these guys. And that is the only thing that will make the younger ones want to serve Nigeria with their best.
0: Omala gbajilu kerekere njo ose omala gbogbaro ko wale omo ni bata tin lo tin bo lojo osimi gbogbo ohun te lanfani ati gbo o lo ohun ta won oniroyin gba lenu awon to je agbabolu lamilaka Aribo West, Samson Siasia, Friday la ati Austin Eguavon. 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
6: 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And again, I want to issue you for people of my state. You don't know what you expect. You don't know what you expect. And again, with our player, because we play for Nigeria, our heroes, or we play for the team. The people play, see, I want to run borrower. That's so international. You don't have to just live with our family. Because. Most of our Nigerian players are more cash. Now, if only players don't play.
0: Ben.
6: Oh, she represents Nigeria. Most of our loan is all called our peace and cook. You know how much? You know how much? You know how much? You know how much?
0: You
6: know how much? You know how much? You know how much? You know how much? You know how much?
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6: okay
0: ni gbogbo ojo Thursday by 10:30 to 12 ni eto ara agba nba ni gbo eseun eseun ami o ese adupe o 0704 700 3341 Ekale o.
6: Ekale.
0: Ekale, sir. Lati yana paja. 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
6: Ah, kwa te mwa lale yi. 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Kusi bali je. National Stadium wa. 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
0: Eyin na tele awon agbabolu ngba na repete. So, oh, gal, as you Eshiun. 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
8: Hello, sir.
0: Ekale, sir. Yes, sir. Olagbara. Order 0704-700-3341. 0704-700-3341. Number T. Lamfani Atikpesi. 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